0: Rising from the heart of the swamp, a beacon of truth is casting its light. From sea to shining sea, The Vince Show. Here's Vince Colonnaise.
1: Okay, 844-484-7284 for the USA. That's the way to join us today, from coast to coast. From sea to shining sea, get in here on the program. Love to have you. You know, the American History Museum is a part of the Smithsonian in Washington, D.C. One of many good-looking museums on the outside. Then you walk in, and it kind of looks nice on the inside. But then you start reading the exhibits, and you go, holy crap, what the hell is going on here in this museum? This isn't American history. This is some dorked-up attempt to make you hate the country by the time you leave. In fact, experts who have taken a close look at the National Museum of American History say that by the time the average visitor leaves, that they have a lower regard for the United States of America by virtue of the propaganda that's been put into the museum by the left. It's true. In fact, a report has just come out from the White House on this subject that details how awful the National Museum of American History actually is. And the name of the report is Saving America's Story. And as the report begins, it helps to set the frame. It reminds you that since the beginning of the museum, when it was first opened up, the intention was to have a place where you could learn about America's great history, the great legacy that we are the inheritors of, and American citizens and foreigners would leave with a greater, more deeply held appreciation of this fine country. That is not the circumstance today. In fact, let me first share with you, this is a report from Fox's Alexandria Hoff talking about this, about what the White House has revealed. And then we'll get into some of these awful examples that they've surfaced. Take a look.
2: This is the time of year you see families and young people flocking in buses to D.C. to check out the many Smithsonian museums. The administration feels that the lessons being shared paint the wrong picture. To back up these claims, the White House Domestic Policy Council put together a massive 162-page report. It was released July 4th, and it's titled Saving America's Story. It calls out what's described as anti-white bias and extreme political activism, as you mentioned, along with Smithsonian exhibits that promote things like transgender activism and open borders. Overall, the report finds a common theme on display that our history is one to be ashamed of. For this, the White House is putting the blame on the museum's director, Anthea Hartig, who has been charged since 2019. And last summer, President Trump instructed his attorneys to essentially put the museum under the microscope in the same way that universities were when it came to DEI. The president posting last summer, the Smithsonian is out of control, where everything discussed is how horrible our country is, how bad slavery was, and how unaccomplished the downtrodden have been. Nothing about success, nothing about brightness, nothing about the future. We're not going to allow this to happen.
1: Yeah, no, you got to fix this garbage. So what's going on inside the museum? Well, let me share some of the demented highlights with you. The White House gave us some of the worst examples yesterday and more to come. You ready? So here's one. The museum, which is supposed to be for families and children, displays a sadomasochistic crotch harness. Now, as I go through this, I want you to dwell upon

0: thing. I was just racking my brain. I was like, when was the last time I was in that American History Museum? I think it was like 15 years ago. You know how you live in and around a town and then you never go to the sites of the town? Perhaps it's time for me to go and pay a visit to some of these sites again. Whenever I have visitors to the D.C. area, they ask me where they should go. I tell them, go see the nation's founding documents. Go to the archives. But I can't be certain at this point that the archives still have the Constitution and the Declaration of Independence. Perhaps now in their place, a crotch harness. Maybe a crotch harness is on display. Who knows? The American History Museum also includes a trans non-binary person's chest binder. A chest binder. In case you're confused about what a chest binder is, this is where you cinch a young girl's breasts as tightly as humanly possible to her body in a way that hurts her in order to try and allow her to convince herself and those around her that she's actually a boy. It's a form of abuse, in other words. It's a torture device that they have on display, and they're celebrating it. They also have pages from a six-year-old girl's diary in which she prays every night for my penis to grow. Jim, you love American history. In fact, you've created all these great vignettes for us this year on the 250 years of American history. Did this particular diary entry cross your mind as something we might feature on the show this year?
1: It has not, actually.
0: Okay. It's interesting. So Jim knows a lot about American
1: history.
0: I imagine
1: it will not even be up for consideration.
0: It's not going to even make it past the cutting room floor. In fact, it won't make it to the cutting room. You can make some jokes about that. But the point is, this diary, what? Like, so you're celebrating the abuse of a six-year-old girl inside of my American History Museum. Now, I could joke about it, but I could also get really ticked off about this. You're abusing children, and then you're celebrating it. The museum also features video clips of drag queens. Drag queens. You know, we had World War II veterans, and they're hundreds, 107 years old, one of them, standing on that stage alongside President Trump on Saturday for the 250th anniversary of our country. And rather than a focus on them and their heroism, the legends that they are, how often are they invited to the museum, you know? For people to meet them, to have an opportunity to see a real living hero from World War II. Instead of that, we have drag queen displays. They have video clips of drag queens. They have images of nude women. And they have a magazine. What is this called? It's called Girl Germs. It's just two women shirtless hugging each other. Well, I'll spare you some more of the more grotesque details. But in other words, like I'm even hesitating to share some of the grotesque details. They're on display in the Museum of American History so that the kids can see them. The White House says it's sick and it's explicit. It's content that's being pushed on visitors of all ages at an American History Museum. They also smear iconic pieces of our culture as racist. Mickey Mouse is described as the vestiges of longstanding traditions of blackface minstrelsy. Mickey Mouse. Now, I've got a lot of problems with Disney. Mickey is not one of them. Mickey, as far as I could tell, Mickey's got a, you know, he's like the central mascot of Disney. Everybody likes Mickey Mouse. I think that cuts across all races and everything else. But Mickey Mouse is racist. So everything is racist, to be clear. So imagine you go to this museum and you are credulous enough to believe the garbage that you're consuming. And you don't have to be that credulous. I mean, you might think, well, it's the Smithsonian. They must have this right. So I'm sure there's smart people who walk into that building who see this and they go, oh, wow, I didn't realize that. I'm going to have to think about this differently going forward. And so now Mickey Mouse is racist. The ukulele is a product of U.S. imperialism. Yeah, how dare Hawaiians create music on a ukulele? That's U.S. imperialism. I don't think Brother Iz was exactly engaged in U.S. imperialism when he strummed the ukulele. And then Wild West shows.

0: are, quote, turning the subjugation of indigenous people into theater. They also reframe America's founding in this museum. Can we call it a museum? It's not really a museum. It's like a freak show, actually. It's more like a freak show that, unfortunately, we had some hand in paying for. Christopher Columbus is a murderer, a slaver, and a thief. Hey, Jim, where's that? Do we have a vignette this year on Christopher Columbus being a murderer, slaver, and thief?
1: No.
0: We don't have that? No, we're not marking Italian People's Day with that particular, you know, defamation of Christopher Columbus. On this show, Christopher Columbus is a hero. On this show, he's a hero. He's a hero. He is a hero, not just on this show. Christopher Columbus is a hero. There's a reason we've named entire cities in the United States after Christopher Columbus. Any cities come to mind? Here's one. The District of Columbia, the nation's capital, named after him. Any museums in that nation's capital? Yeah, the American History Museum that attacks Christopher Columbus as a murderer, a slaver, and a thief. Of course, Christopher Columbus responsible for introducing civilization to the entire Western Hemisphere. Perhaps you may want to treat him a little bit better, considering he's accomplished way more than any of these Nimrods ever will. Christian pilgrims are described as colonizers as a part of a long-running anti-Christian bigotry inside of the museum. And Thanksgiving is not described in any way as unity, not described as people coming together, but instead as a, quote, national day of mourning. They want you to feel shame for being American. They want you to feel shame for being American. In the Benjamin Franklin exhibit, they devote 20% of the space to, quote unquote, enslaved people. Benjamin Franklin. And they ask visitors whether Franklin conducted electric shock experiments on slaves. They'll just ask the question, and they have no evidence to support it. They take one of America's greatest minds and smear him with baseless accusations. They also have a toolkit for museum professionals. In it, they list things like rational thinking, hard work, as traits of white supremacy culture. Now, you're probably hearing this and you're thinking, I've heard a version of this before. One of these museums. Yeah, at the African American History Museum, they did the same garbage. They did the same thing. They said that hard work, punctuality, showing up on time, that's equivalent to being white, is what they said at the African American History Museum. The African American History Museum had included for a time, it's since been taken down, it's been removed because of the controversy, but they included claims that to be black meant to be lazy, that to be black meant you were incapable of showing up on time. Are you serious right now? That's what the museum says? The African American History Museum takes a bigoted view towards black people? Am I hearing this? Yes. Yes. And so does the American History Museum. They're doing the same thing. They're doing the same thing. They're saying if you are not white, you are deficient. This is bigotry. This is the same kind of the Southern Poverty Law Center thing, where they're paying for cross burnings and then saying, well, it's actually conservatives who are bigoted. Are you serious? Because every conservative I know thinks that this dumpster fire needs to be corrected quickly. Every conservative I know wants this country to be, at its very best, a colorblind meritocracy. Every conservative I know wants a museum that honors American history because we have a great legacy. The only people who would seek to undermine that are Marxists who are looking to condition the population into hating their own country. That's really it. And guess what? One of those people's in charge of the American History Museum right now. And that's got to change very quickly. More ahead on The Vince Show.
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0: So we talked actually last week with Hillsdale's Dr. Matt Spaulding a little bit about this, about what's going on at the Smithsonian, and it's worse than I even realized. It is just terrible what's happening there. In fact, they've got a director at this Museum of American History. Her name is Anthea Hartig, and she's a left-wing activist, and she's been running the museum since 2019, and she changed the mission of the museum. Previously, the mission statement talked about exploring the infinite richness and complexity of American history. She changed it to this like left-wing claptrap. It says, empowering people to create a more just and compassionate future by exploring, preserving, and sharing the complexity of our past. It means almost nothing, actually. But you can see all of the buzzwords. You know what it fundamentally means, which is, I'm going to make you hate this country by the time you get done with this museum. That's the mission. And in fact, she told a group of undergraduates and graduate history students in June of 2024 that she's trying to purge the so-called America First mentality from the museum. America First. Where have we heard that phrase before? Where does that come up? Oh, that's President Trump and his supporters. People who believe in this country. She wants to purge that view from the museum. She says it's a big challenge, especially as we go into 2026. I mean, she said we'll have the 250th anniversary of the signing of the Declaration of Independence, the 25th year since 9/11, and it's the 5th year since January 6th. What? The 5th year since January? Every year has a January 6th. What is she talking about? Oh, you know what she's talking about. January 6th of 2021. The high holy day of the American left. Peace be upon them. This is the left going back to one of their founding events, the insurrection. This justifies giving Democrats power over your lives. January 6, 2021. It's the reason why they've spent every waking hour since that date blowing it out of proportion to convince you that you need to surrender your liberty to Democrats so that they can be in charge of your life. That's right. That's right. And then they can get away with rigging elections, ejecting candidates who are politically inconvenient to them, disregarding the will of the voters, all of those things. January 6th happened, you know. We need to elect Democrats forever. How about no? And how about we fire this lady? How about we fix the National Museum of American History? And how about we keep getting this country back on track, shall we? Thank you to the White House for getting on this case. We're glad you're there. More ahead.
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0: You know, one of the results of our institutions betraying us with such frequency is now sometimes it's impossible. Well, not impossible. It is possible to know what's real. I sort through it every day, and I try and establish exactly what's real, what we know, and then share it with you. But boy, you really get skeptical of the official story about everything, don't you? Like, I'm, at this point, if you're not trained to have some skepticism, you've missed out on the last, let's say, 20 years of our country. So here's something that's been running around the internet like crazy. You ready? Vince is going to share a rumor? I'm going to share a loomer. Laura Loomer posted. You know Laura Loomer? She posted on X in the last 22 hours. 22 hours ago, exactly. She said a high-level source close to the White House tells her that Mitch McConnell is brain dead. He's not coming back, end quote. Whoa, that's quite a claim. Now, of course, I saw that, and I thought, okay, well, is anybody going to confirm this? Mitch McConnell's staff going to confirm this? Anything? Are we going to get anything on this subject, or is that just going to be the most provocative statement on the internet for the next month, and there won't be any confirmation, and we won't see McConnell in public to disprove it? What's going on there? Well, Scott Jennings, who at one point was with Mitch McConnell years ago, Scott Jennings over at CNN, he has just posted in the last hour that he spoke to Senator McConnell this morning. He doesn't tag Laura Loomer in it, but he's clearly responding to the internet firestorm around the subject. By the way, his post has, I think, a tenth of the retweets right now. We call them retweets, we call them reposts, re-Xs, whatever we call them. Scott writes, I spoke to my old friend Mitch McConnell this morning, the senior senator from Kentucky. He's still recovering in the hospital. We talked for just shy of 20 minutes about Iran, Ukraine, the unfolding situation in Maine, my visit to the TR Presidential Library, Teddy Roosevelt, and even a little bit of Senate history. I told him we want to see him back at work as soon as possible. So Scott gives us a signs of life update on Mitch McConnell. And if this is true, then I don't think Laura's thing is true, but whatever. The point is, like, man, what a crazy world. The reality, of course, is even if he's not brain dead, first of all, I'm shocked that Scott Jennings got that many topics in 20 minutes with Mitch McConnell. Iran, Ukraine, Maine, a presidential library visit, Senate history. That's five different things. Those are intricate things, and apparently McConnell was able to have conversations on all of them. That's impressive. That's the thing I'm most skeptical about in this entire story. McConnell's not moving that quick these days at all. And in fact, it's a little crazy that we just found out that he suffered cardiac arrest last month. In June, when the ambulance guys get there, the EMTs, they said that they had to resuscitate him. They had to perform CPR on him, and they said he had suffered cardiac arrest. Well, those are details that were not shared with the voters of Kentucky. Nobody knew about that until the government documents about the EMT response came back. So it's just a big mystery. It's all very strange and weird, and it's going to be a weird conclusion, of course, to Mitch McConnell's endless time in the United States Senate. But it is coming to a close. It's coming to a close. This is his final year. The race to replace him is on in Kentucky. And for now, Scott Jennings, who used to work with McConnell, says he talked to him this morning. They talked for 20 minutes, and he's on the upswing. He's on the upswing. I don't want to see him in any sort of state of medical disarray, although we have seen him with some frequency in that capacity. So we'll keep our ear to the ground on that subject as things transpire. Somebody did ask me on the podcast this morning, like, Vince, is Mitch McConnell dead? I was like, I don't know. I don't know the answer. If I knew, I would tell you. I don't think so. I think he's alive, I guess. I don't know. Scott Jennings says he's alive, and I've liked a lot of what Scott has said over these last few years, and I'm going to go with him on this one, too. McConnell's alive, according to Scott Jennings, who checked today. Okay. Now, speaking of all of the left-wing madness and craziness and conspiracy theories that are running around out there, here's a story that I'm worried that the left's hate for Trump and Charlie Kirk and the lies that they tell about them, I just worry that too many people are going to believe them. And if you want the truth about what happened with Charlie Kirk, specifically the assassination of Charlie Kirk, you would benefit from keeping your eyes on the ongoing trial. Right now, they've got a preliminary hearing underway to establish that there is probable cause that Tyler Robinson is guilty of murdering Charlie Kirk. And if you spent even an hour watching any of this over the last 48 hours, what you're going to realize is, yeah, it's pretty obvious he's the guy. All of the evidence points to this. So the prosecution, the state keeps bringing all of these videos in and images in. And there's Tyler Robinson, casing the place, walking around, bringing the gun in, walking with a limp because he's obviously got the gun inside of his pants, and on and on and on, going up on the roof, conducting the shots, jumping off the roof, bringing the gun with him. It's all there. They've got it all. They've got it all. And yet all these, like, there's been all these conspiracy theories proliferating and people making stuff up and trying to tell you that's not true and that he's some sort of patsy. The guy, it's so crystal clear what's going on. He's the most suspicious figure in any of this footage. And there he is at the scene of the crime, casing the place, returning to it after. Man, they've got him. And there were some debate yesterday. His defense team is raising all sorts of objections. And legal observers are saying part of this is just the experience of testing the judge, trying to see, get a feel for what's possible so that they go into the trial and have a good understanding of where they can raise objections and prevail. But one of the things they objected to yesterday was a compilation video of the security footage at Utah Valley University. They were upset that, they were objecting to the fact that it was, quote, edited. Well, of course it's edited. The clips are shortened to the most usable, interesting portions. There's some circles and indicators on screen in order to point out where Tyler Robinson is at any given moment in some of the grainier footage, these types of things. And the defense objected to that. And the judge sustained their objection, at least going into the evening. And then by today, when the state brought all of the original raw video back, they said, okay, we'll get you all the raw video. They brought it all back today. They presented it. And the judge said, okay, all of this is admissible. So the judge is admitting the raw footage. He's admitting the compilation footage, all of it. And I'm just watching this going, I don't know, why are they even having a trial at this point? Like, have Tyler Robinson's lawyers told him, hey, just plead guilty here. Like, see if you can't figure out a way to get sentenced to life. We could avoid the death sentence or something, but just plead guilty. Let's not waste anybody else's time here. This is just gonna end in disaster for you. It already is a disaster. But they're still going forward. And in the room, the Kirk family has been there. Charlie's parents have been in the room. Erica Kirk is there in the room. Just imagine what she's going through as she's sitting there watching her husband's killer sitting in front of her, the man accused of killing her husband, yes, but who she is thoroughly convinced by virtue of all of the evidence is her husband's killer. And she's in the same room with him, watching his reactions to all of this. There were reports yesterday, Jim, that he was laughing during the court proceedings. Laughing. Just imagine being Erica, Charlie's poor widow, was to raise these kids now without their father. And then Donald Trump Jr. is in the room. He's been there for 2 days. Donald Trump Jr., very close to Charlie Kirk, a sincere, dear friend to Charlie. And he's attending these proceedings out of respect for his friend. Security is very maxed out there, for obvious reasons, including protecting Erica Kirk. Erica Kirk has been the subject of endless conspiracy theories, like she was somehow responsible for her husband's death. How cruel, how callous to say something like that. And so she's under protection as a result of this. And then as they were going through all of this footage, all of the evidence, you don't see, yesterday viewers did not get to see graphic video footage, but of Charlie's death. And not that I'm eager for that to happen. I'm not in any way. I do think that we should stare evil directly in the face sometimes in order to confront it, in order to get your arms around what you're dealing with. But remember, Charlie was surrounded by cameras. The footage you and I have seen of Charlie's death, to the extent that we've seen it, willingly or otherwise, a lot of us saw it unwillingly. We were just on social media, and there are video clips appearing in front of us as we're scrolling our feeds. Awful stuff to see. Charlie had his own cameras there. They had cameras around him filming all of this. All of that is now evidence. And that's all coming out in trial. So they're showing it all now inside of the courtroom as they're admitting it for evidence. And the judge was watching some of it yesterday. And there's a camera pointed at the judge's face. And you and I, as the outside viewers, don't see the footage, of course, as I said. But the judge does. And you're watching the judge's face. And the judge, who's staring intently at the evidence, you see him flinch like he really wants to look away from what he's observing. He has this physical reaction to what he's observing. And I don't know how any human could avoid having that reaction. There he is. And you see it and you go, man, you know, I'm just reminded of how affected I was by Charlie's passing. Very affected by it. It just reminded certainly me, and I think all of us, of our own mortality for sure, but it was such a tragedy for the country to lose such a promising, capable, productive, successful young man. Somebody who brought so much energy to the cause for liberty, who attracted so many young minds to it. I didn't know Charlie personally. I think I'd met him once or twice over the years. So I never for a moment will I pretend I was friends with Charlie. I just incidentally had met him through the years. But boy, I was impressed by what he had achieved. And even the day that we found out that he was shot, I was still holding on to some delusional level of optimism, I guess, that he'd be just fine, that he would recover from it, that hopefully it would be just a minor injury. In fact, there were kind of some reports that were suggesting that for a few minutes in the midst of all the chaos. But that video footage that that video footage that I saw, that I wasn't seeking out, but just appeared on my feed, it kind of told the story instantly that there was no coming back from that. And now the trial's underway, and it's being televised. Americans can hear for themselves what the evidence is. They can see, as much as the judge allows, for themselves what the evidence is. And again, if you have any questions or at all about the circumstances of Charlie's death, just consume the facts. Just consume them. Get your arms around it. Because the sooner you do, the better for the rest of us. More Americans need to know about this assassination culture that's taken hold of the left, that has led to the death of Charlie Kirk, multiple assassination attempts on Donald Trump. If we're going to heal as a country, we have to root out what's killing us. In Charlie's case, literally. We're ahead on The Vince Show.
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0: Yeah, so we'll keep our ear to the and eyes on the Charlie Kirk saga and the trial of Tyler Robinson, because I really do think it matters to the country. We just maximum truth-telling is going to help heal us. Just getting it all out there. And I mean on every single subject. Just tell the truth. You don't have to reflexively believe everything. You're under no mandate to do that. But if you're curious about anything, just look at the actual evidence. Look at the indictments. Look at the affidavits. Look at the evidence that's against this guy. And then come to reasonable conclusions. I think that's the most that any of us can be asked to do. And, and this guy, I don't know why anybody would be running around trying to absolve the radical left of the violence that they're routinely guilty of. Tyler Robinson, he was inscribing all sorts of trans attack messages on the outside of the bullet casings, and then firing at Charlie. It's pretty sick stuff. And God bless Erica Kirk and her family. Man, I talk about somebody to pray for. Pray for them and everything they've had to endure. It's been really wild, too wild. Let's see. On a completely different topic, Jim, did you watch that soccer game last night, sir?
16: I did.
0: Did not go the way we were hoping for it to go. But help me understand this. Why was Belgium so insistent that we not have a guy who didn't even score a goal last night play for the Americans last night? It's like, really?
16: They just didn't look in sync at all at any time during that game.
0: I was rooting for the Americans up until the very last second. I'm watching this thing going, come on, fellas. I think I screamed at my television last night. I'm like, time to be Americans, boys. Time to be Americans. I wanted them to just defeat the odds, but it didn't come to pass last night.
16: Then when they tied it, it looked like there was life there. And then the next thing you know, just minutes later, Belgium scores again.
0: I know. It didn't last long. Yeah, it didn't last long, the tie. That bummed me out too. Anyway, it was so that's the American run. They're out there in the round of 16, the quarterfinals coming up. And now I wonder to what extent you could hear it last night in the commentators, Jim, that they were concerned that the entire American television audience was going to become disinterested. They're like, by the way, if you love this game, I'm making up an accent here. If you love this game, you're going to love what's coming next. And it's like, okay, yeah, sure. But everybody wanted America to win. We had this delusional hope that we could succeed because our delusional desire to succeed has often led to actual success. It's just sort of the story of America. Against all odds, we prevail. Not this time, rather, in the World Cup. But congratulations.
16: It'll still be fun. Egypt was up 2-0 on the defending champions, Argentina, but now it's 2-2 in the 89th minute.
0: When?
16: Right now.
0: As we speak?
16: As we speak.
0: Oh, I didn't know we were getting a live World Cup update. Yeah, okay. Well, so the games continue. But you see, now I've checked out enough. Now that the Americans are out, I didn't even know that. You just filled me in. There's a World Cup game going on. So we'll see. We'll see if I take a look-see at any of these other games going forward. But for the moment, I'm a bit dejected about it. But congratulations to the U.S. men's team for playing, making it this far. God bless you for being out there. I can't believe the crap they had to deal with just because President Trump supports them. That was really what it was all about. Everyone's mad that President Trump supports the men of America. I kind of like it. I think it's great. More ahead on the Vince Show.
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23: Strikes against Iran. I'm Lisa Lacerra, Fox News. U.S. Central Command says they were launched after Tehran targeted three civilian ships in the Strait of Hormuz.
24: The targets include air defense systems, coastal surveillance systems, and port facilities inside Iran. A senior U.S. official tells Fox News that these strikes are significantly larger than the ones carried out last month and that they're meant to send a signal that attacking commercial shipping is unacceptable.
23: Fox's Christina Coleman. A preliminary hearing today for the man accused of killing Charlie Kirk, focusing on video and photo evidence.
25: Video presented by prosecutors is said to show Tyler Robinson's movement on September 10th last year, prior to Charlie Kirk's assassination. The person is seen walking with a limp and climbing to a rooftop. Robinson's lawyers asked an ex-state investigator about the gun recovered. The witness said it was found in the same wooded area where surveillance video shows Robinson was seen after the deadly shot was fired. Later in the hearing, discussion turned to DNA. An FBI analyst testified, while DNA can be found on evidence, it's not guaranteed the person it matches touched the item.
23: Fox's Gernal Scott. The hearing continues tomorrow. New York City's building department has cleared crews to enter a high-rise building where steel beams buckled earlier today.
26: The fire department was first alerted that the building was at risk after reports of falling bricks. According to the building's department database, the building's owners owe the city $39,000 for 22 violations, mostly involving elevators. Our research shows 13 active violations, one dating back to last August, when a metal panel fell from the 33rd floor and landed on the sidewalk.
23: Fox's C.B. Cotton in Manhattan. The building is currently being renovated from office space to luxury apartments. 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
23: President Trump announcing United States sanctions on Turkey will be lifted after landing in the Turkish capital for NATO's annual summit.
40: These sanctions were placed on Turkey after it purchased a Russian missile defense system. The Turks were also kicked out of the F-35 fighter jet program.
41: We don't want to sanction friends. It's very simple.
40: President Trump says administration officials are working on the matter and the U.S. may yet sell F-35s to Turkey. The NATO summit's being dominated by alliance attempts to bolster military power. Billions in arms deals already unveiled. Allies are being urged to come up with concrete plans to get military spending up to the 5% target announced last year. In Ankara, Turkey, Jonathan Savage, Fox News.
23: Pakistan Civil Aviation Authority says a cargo plane with five crew members on board has disappeared from radar off the port of Karachi after rapidly descending and losing contact with air traffic controllers. The woman suspected of a bomb attack in Monaco was found dead in Ukraine.
42: The 39-year-old's body was found with gunshot wounds to the head, says Ukraine Security Service, the SBU. Anastasia Berezovska was suspected of placing a bomb at the front of an apartment building in the wealthy city on July 1st that injured a sanctioned Ukrainian multimillionaire and his family. Investigators believe Berezovska had been held in a basement resembling a torture chamber in a home in the Kyiv region prior to her death. The SBU said she spoke to her family and two men, a former law enforcement officer and a current officer. The agency said the intelligence officer confessed to her murder and said he had done so with another suspect. CJ Papa, Fox News.
23: A judge in Britain has dismissed Prince Harry's final lawsuit against the publisher of the tabloid, the Daily Mail, as the judge said he failed to prove his claim to privacy invasion. The ruling could end a bid by Harry and six others, including Elton John and Elizabeth Hurley, who are seeking a substantial damages over the privacy invasion claims. I'm Lisa Lucera. This is Fox News.
0: Hey, I'm not one to say I told you so, but do you remember last year when I told you that Pure Talk was hands down the best wireless company that I'd ever used? 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

0: Rising from the heart of the swamp, a beacon of truth is casting its light. 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
1: All right, 844-484-3872, 844-4-THE-USA. That's the way to join us today, coast to coast, sea to shining sea. The President of the United States, currently out of the country. He traveled on that big, beautiful, new, gorgeous-looking, spacious, comfortable Air Force One. He's in Turkey today, Ankara, Turkey, today, meeting with these NATO countries, summit for the NATO countries. And there's a lot going on. Let's get some of the audio from the president. He's talking about why he wants Greenland still. This is apparently a big source of consternation among the NATO countries. They're like, hey, you can be in charge of everything at NATO, but you can't have Greenland. they're constantly whining about Greenland. What are you whining about? You're begging us to protect everywhere. So why can't we protect Greenland by having it? Are you serious right now? But yes, no, they're serious. They're whining. They whine about everything. They whine about President Trump intervening to help the U.S. men's team, and they whine about President Trump wanting Greenland. Here they are, and here's the president today on the subject. Listen.
2: Well, that's what hurt my relationship with NATO, because Greenland doesn't help Denmark. Denmark doesn't spend money to really help Greenland, but it's an important part for the United States. And it's surrounded by China ships and Russian ships. And that's not going to happen. The ships is, it's not going to happen. It was Greenland that, in my, and it continues to be, that should be controlled by the United States, not by Denmark. And when they wouldn't go along with it, and with all the money we spend to help them with Russia, and we don't have to spend any money, we could remove all of our soldiers out of Europe. Because as you probably noticed, Europe's a very different place than it was 20 years ago. A lot different, much different. It's a much different, and they better be careful with immigration and energy. If they're not careful with those two things, you're not going to have a Europe anymore.
1: This is amazing. You know, all these countries are constantly calling on the United States to rescue everybody. Just imagine moaning that the United States wants to protect Greenland and have it within our sphere of influence. Why would you whine about that? Why don't you just play nice? Why doesn't Denmark just say, you know what, that's a great deal. Let's negotiate. Let's come to the negotiating table. Let's do it. Honestly, Jim, I think the only thing that animates this is the normal Trump derangement syndrome that has captivated the global left. That's it. That's all this is. Just engage you in a thought experiment. If Barack Obama were president of the United States today, and he had suggested to NATO that, you know, I think Greenland would be good for us to have as part of America, would they be going for it? Probably yes. Probably. Well, you're such a historic president. You got a Nobel Peace Prize for just being president for 8 seconds. Yeah, that's right. Maybe we could talk about it. They would. They'd be open to it. He's one of their globalist buddies. It wouldn't be like nothing. It'd be just like exchanging artwork or something. It'd be nothing. But with Trump, oh no, no, not that Trump. Trump believes in sovereignty. He believes in borders. He believes in the will of the people and protecting the people. Oh, we're not for that. That guy's crazy. So they're against him. They're against him doing what's right for the American people, which would be great for the people of Greenland. Can you imagine? Can you imagine being from Greenland and like instantly getting the ultimate gift? You get to be an American? You get to join the United States of America? What a move. What a move. And yet they're like, nah, I don't want to. And they're angry at Trump about it. Totally senseless. And the president says, yeah, this apparently is a big deal in NATO. Idiots. The president says NATO let him down when it came to Iran. It's really crazy that we had to ask

0: They'll come to Turkey or any place else. It's a big thing. But we weren't treated well because we did something in Iran. We don't need anybody's help. I didn't even want their help. But before I asked, they said they wouldn't be there. And we've invested trillions of dollars in NATO. Why? To protect European countries and others, Canada, etc. But to protect people, countries from, generally speaking, it used to be the Soviet Union, now it's Russia. And I say that's fine, but you would think that they'd be very willing to do something to help us.
1: Yeah, you would think.
0: And they really weren't. In the case of the United Kingdom, the Prime Minister, I guess he's no longer there, maybe because of this. It was a very unpopular thing he did. He said, no, we'll help after the war is over. I said, I don't need that kind of help.
1: Like what?
0: We didn't need any help at all. And in a way, I was testing people. I was testing to see whether or not they'd be there, because I've long said that we help them, but I'm not sure that they'd be there for us.
1: You know, NATO is not making a very good case for itself, are they? Like, what has the president been talking about for years? A bunch of deadbeat countries, not paying their mandatory minimums in order to be a member of NATO in good standing, yet expects the United States to constantly intervene to the benefit of Europe. Well, we've got to take care of this Russian threat, but we need the United States to carry the whole burden. Like, what are you talking about? And the president does have some success in getting these guys to spend more money. They do. Successive NATO secretaries general gushing in their praise of President Trump and his unique ability to make that happen. And from Jens Stoltenberg and Mark Rutte. And then the second we asked them for some help with dealing with Iran, the nuclear threat, stabilizing the Strait of Hormuz, they say no. And the president says, look, candidly, I don't even really need their help, but I'm testing them. And they failed the test. How many more tests can they fail before the president says, you know what, we're pulling up stakes, we're done with this. You guys figure it out for yourself. Why do we have to constantly intervene for you when you don't intervene for us? In your region of the world, the Strait of Hormuz has a bigger impact on Europe than it does on us. They won't even come in. Also, the president addressed his relationship with Italian Prime Minister Giorgia Meloni. Things have been not quite as rosy lately. Here's the president on the subject.
0: Oh, I don't know. I think she's a nice person, actually. We've had a good... We had a bad relationship. It became a little bad because she refused to help us. Again, I didn't put a heavy press on her. But she refused to get involved with the Hormuz Strait. Or you could also say just Iran. She refused to get involved. So it soured my relationship with her a little bit. But I like her. I think she's a nice person, actually. But I think she made a mistake. You know, they get a lot of their oil from... We don't get any of our... We have a lot of oil. The United States has more oil than anybody. And when you add Venezuela to it, it's like we have far more oil than anybody. We don't need the Straits. We do this because we think it's an important thing to do. But she just wasn't there for us. And I wasn't happy about that. You can imagine. I wasn't happy about that.
1: Yeah, one of the themes here... is President Trump and his administration. We've spent a lot of time trying to save Europe from itself, haven't we? You know, Marco Rubio and J.D. Vance, they go over there and they tell Europe, you got to get your act together, man. Remember, you were once great cultures and civilizations. You still are. Just remember who you are. Defend yourselves. Defend your borders. Don't let people invade your countries. Don't let this violence take over. The jihadis, the rapists, the rape gangs. This is madness. Get control of things again. Stop letting globalism and all of this left-wing bigotry run amok all over planet Earth. It's going to destroy you. It is destroying you. And then when it comes to national security, if we're going to have an alliance where we all guarantee each other's defense, let's do it. Let's do it for real. Don't just pay a lip service. Get that Strait of Hormuz open. Stop Iran from being a nuclear threat. Join us in this noble mission. They can't do it. And so the president is constantly, it's like, almost like he's staging interventions. Like he's going in, he's like, I'm going to help you break this terrible habit. I have to help you break this terrible habit. You know, and for the people who accuse President Trump of being like America alone, he's only interested in America, he won't do it. No, look, the reality is global stability is necessary for American peace. We can't have Europe in chaos. It's not going to benefit us. You saw what happened just with the Strait of Hormuz disrupted. It has an impact on global energy prices and an impact on American citizens.

0: We need the equilibrium to be there around the planet. It doesn't mean we need to get involved in every country's affairs. We should be very wise about which battles we pick, which actual battles we pick. But if we're going to have global stability, we need the civilized countries of the world to pitch in. That's all President Trump keeps asking. It's not that crazy of an ask. It's about their own survival. It's an existential question for these countries. There's a lot of debate today about whether or not the president is giving, you know, unnecessary military technology to Turkey and things. I saw the Wall Street Journal's a piece of the President Trump said Tuesday he is considering selling the F-35 jet to Turkey. And this has created a lot of debate here in the United States. Don't give the F-35 to Turkey. Don't give the F-35 to Turkey. And, you know, there's a lot of elements to this. One of them is that Turkey is a member of NATO. They're a NATO country. The president is trying to establish a better diplomatic relationship with Turkey. He's trying to bring especially stability to the Middle East with every country he can, including getting countries like Turkey to join the Abraham Accords to recognize Israel and its right to exist and to establish bilateral relationships with them. This F-35 thing is interesting. The F-35 is entirely in our control. Entirely in our control. And what I mean by that is only the United States has the fully functional F-35 at our disposal. What we give to other countries is limited. We restrain the capabilities that are on these aircraft. By design, we intentionally do that. Now, the F-35 is a next-generation fighter. It's an amazing aircraft with over-the-horizon fighting capabilities. It is an amazing piece of equipment. And it also has communication capabilities. They can communicate, create an ISR situation between NATO countries that share these jets to be able to give a big picture of the battlefield that doesn't require a single military to communicate. There's multiple militaries all interconnected in order to provide a clear sight picture of enemies that we confront together. But I have a theory about this. One of my theories, I'd be shocked if it wasn't true, but my guess is it's probably classified. We probably can shut off the F-35 if we feel like it. Like if Turkey started acting like lunatics with our aircraft, which, again, they would be buying, we could just shut it off. Yep. Nope. It's gone. It's like what, we would brick them in the words of the way you would handle, say, a cell phone or a laptop or something. We just brick it. It really comes down to, once again, the age-old question, or at least the Trump-era old question. Do you trust the president as he handles this? And the answer to that for me, yeah, I do. I trust President Trump. More ahead on The Vince Show.
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0: So, yeah, the president, it's amazing just the schedule here that the president gets done the 250. He was just in the Dakotas, South and North Dakota this past week. He's back in for the 250th birthday of the country. And then yesterday launches the Trump accounts, comes out with all of this Trump account news. And somewhere in the middle of all of it, he's negotiating with the president of FIFA about how we can get our player restored to the team. And then he's off to Turkey, where he's negotiating with NATO and trying to calm everybody down and tell people, hey, care for your countries here. And he's looking for a way to resolve not just the conflict in Iran and bring that to a peaceable end, but also to start getting these Middle Eastern countries to be more respectful of Israel so that they stop trying to kill Israel all the time. Maybe show some respect. And that could be part of this. You know, this F-35 thing I was just telling you about, do we have leverage over Turkey? Sure. Could it include trying to get Turkey to join the Abraham Accords? Absolutely. What's the expression? Let him cook. Let him cook. Watch this president work. See what he gets out of this. He's busy overseas right now, and he'll be back soon enough. It's just a day or two while they're there, and then he'll be headed back to the United States because he's got a lot to do back here. There's a lot to deal with back here. There's a story I want to share with you today coming up here in just a moment. I can get into some more detail about it. But you know all of this speculation about what comes next? Who's the heir apparent to the Trump era? Who's going to be the next nominee for the Republican Party? Is it going to be J.D. Vance? Is it going to be Marco Rubio? Is it going to be Ron DeSantis or somebody else? Ted Cruz really wants to be the guy. He's desperate to be the president of the United States. Who's it going to be? There's some new reporting suggesting that President Trump may be getting near or may have already settled on his views on the subject. Of course, it's not over till it's over. We'll see. But that's a big endorsement. The Trump endorsement, as we all know, carries a tremendous amount of weight. And no one's going to get a bigger endorsement than whoever President Trump says, yeah, this guy should be the guy to carry on the Trump agenda, the agenda that keeps getting President Trump elected. We've got details on that coming up on the program. Eager to chat with you about that subject and so much more. And have you started one of these Trump accounts yet for your kids? You have that underway? It's kind of an amazing thing. You want to teach your kid about financial literacy, what it means to have a store of wealth, to contribute a little bit of funding to American businesses, to get a piece of the action, to see those returns as they get older. And suddenly, as they're graduating, getting out of high school, they're looking at this bank account that you built for them and that they've been observing every year, and they're going, holy cow, I'm off to a good start. Are lefties going to avoid doing the right thing for their own children because Donald Trump has something to do with it? I think you know the answer to that. More ahead on The Vince Show.
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0: Statements that they talked to McConnell today. Scott Jennings put out a thing saying he talked to McConnell today for 20 minutes. John Barrasso just put out a statement that he spoke to McConnell for 20 minutes. Jim, they're doing 20-minute rotations with McConnell for proof of life today. John Thune apparently also talked to McConnell today, another statement. So everybody's releasing statements. I talked to him. Oh, I talked to him. I talked to him. Are you sure it was him? Could you get him on FaceTime maybe? Video? Could he hold up a copy of today's newspaper so we can see the date? I'm getting skeptical. Now when everybody says they're talking to him. I guess so. I guess it's probably true. They're probably talking to him, but you know, always keep your head on a swivel here. What do we have going on? Oh, this is an interesting story. This is fun. I like this this particular topic. Who's going to be the next Republican nominee? I know we're not through the midterms yet, but who cares? I don't care. I like the topic, so I'm going to tell you about it. Axios has a report. Mark Caputo has written it, and the headline is Vance's hot summer positions him as Trump's heir. For now. This is, by the way, that's always the appropriate way to view President Trump's judgment for now. I remember early in the first administration, I had a scoop, Jim. I'm trying to remember what position it was for, but I knew with confidence that the president was about to nominate a series of people to various jobs in the federal government. And the reason I had so much confidence is because I knew with 100% certainty it had come directly out of President Trump's mouth. I was like, boom, I got it. I got the story. And so I go to print with this story. And then it ended up not being true. Now, how could that possibly happen? Because Donald Trump changed his mind. In fact, it changed the way I would do future reports on the subject, because President Trump intends to pick, but has not yet done, has not yet made that pick, because anything could happen. But here's how Axios describes what's happening here. This is J.D. Vance's summer. The vice president penned a best-selling book. He helped broker a tentative peace deal with Iran, and he embarked on a media blitz. And most importantly for him, impressed the man in the Oval Office. Vance's performances on TV and polls and on the global chessboard underscore how, at least for the moment, the VP looks like President Trump's undisputed political heir if he runs in 2028. A senior Trump advisor telling Axios, quote, J.D. is earning it, and Trump sees it. Adding that Secretary of State Marco Rubio, the other top Trump aide seen as a potential heir, quote, wasn't planning to run anyway, and he'd be even less likely to do so now. For months, Trump has compared and almost pitted Vance and Rubio against one another, asking advisors whom they'd prefer at the top of a 2028 ticket. That parlor game is now on hold. The president, quote, isn't asking J.D. or Marco anymore, said one insider. He's no longer asking, how's J.D. doing? He's now saying, J.D. looks great, right? The inflection point for Vance came in mid-June. That's when he and presidential envoys Jared Kushner and Steve Witkoff helped broker the Memorandum of Understanding with Iran, a step toward ending the war. The day before June 16th, Vance's new book, Communion, Finding My Way Back to Faith, was published. Vance, already scheduled to go on book tour, benefited from the breaking news attention on his role in the peace talks. Vance gave a total of 33 interviews in June, from conservative podcasts to a White House press briefing to gaggles with reporters to sit-downs with Bill Maher on HBO and the liberal daytime talk show The View on ABC. Yeah, he was kind of a lion tamer when he went in there, wasn't he? He goes on The View, and all of a sudden the girls are kind of like a little bit more subdued. Oh, I kind of like J.D. He did a good job. I know it drove the rest of us crazy. But J.D., why would you go talk to those ladies? They're nuts. But he can even calm the crazies down. That's a skill. He's going to have to deal with a lot of crazies should he become the president of the United States. He's dealing with a lot of crazies now. He's dealing with Iran. Iran is child's play compared to The View. The president doesn't watch The View, said the advisor, but he saw the clips and he loved what he saw, one of Trump's advisors said. Meanwhile, Vance has hit the fundraising circuit for the Republican National Committee and has accounted for about $70 million in contributions. $70 million, a crucial network that he would tap if he runs for president. Yeah, I don't know if people realize how much J.D. Vance has on his plate right now. So we talk a lot about Marco Rubio having a dozen jobs, which we all find it's amusing. It makes for great memes. It really does. And by the way, I hope he can do all of them. The Secretary of State job is a big job by itself, and he's doing a million other jobs too. You know, J.D. Vance is doing a million jobs as well. J.D. Vance, in addition to the normal sort of fare of being vice president of the United States and president of the Senate by extension, the guy's also in charge of the fundraising for the Republican Party. The president has tasked him with running the big money operation for the party going into the midterms. Not a small thing, actually. It's a big test of his political capabilities that he's engaged in. These are high risk and high reward events. But there's a lot of peril for him in doing that. So, you know, imagine if the midterms go really poorly. To what extent does that blow back onto J.D. Vance? That'll be a legit conversation, that subject. So J.D. Vance handling fundraising. He's also handling the Iran negotiations, which are, again, not the kind of thing you do if you are only thinking about a presidential run. If you are singularly focused on a presidential run, the last thing you do is adopt immense risk to the chances that you could ever have that position. So what this really tells me, and I'm not pretending like J.D. Vance doesn't intend to, I think he probably does intend to run for president. But at the same time, I think he's being very sincere when he says, you know what, that decision will be made down the road. I need to be focused on being vice president right now. And being focused on that means taking things that do not guarantee success going into a presidential run. If this Iran thing goes kaput, if it collapses, and it very well could, given that you're dealing with lunatics on the other side of the table, it will not necessarily redound to J.D. Vance's benefit. And yet he's doing it anyway. The president asked him to do it. He said, aye, aye, sir, I'll do it. He's running this operation. That's a big job, too. And then he's running Fraud Force. Vance has Fraud Force. Well, I call it Fraud Force. They call it the Anti-Fraud Task Force. He's hired a new attorney general, an assistant attorney general, Colin McDonald. The guy works directly for him. Theoretically, he works for the Justice Department, but the way they've structured it, he's working, reporting to directly the vice president of the United States. You've got all of these top-level government officials reporting directly to J.D. Vance with a goal of crushing fraudsters, crushing, finding, hunting them down. The FBI now has a 10 most wanted fraudsters list. They've never had that before. J.D. Vance said, Kash Patel, generate one. They did. And now they're checking off the list. Every week, they're arresting these top 10 most wanted fraudsters, clearing the list, adding more people to it. They're finding people who have stolen tens of billions, hundreds of billions of dollars from the United States, locking them up, recuperating the funds to the extent that they can, and sending a really clear warning to anybody else who would dare try and steal from American taxpayers. That's a big job, too. And one that's also fraught with peril. You fail in that, voters are going to hold you accountable for that. They're not going to be interested in seeing you as a presidential nominee if you can't even tackle fraud. Fraud is a thing that voters have been asking American leaders to tackle forever, and American leaders only pay lip service to it traditionally, not J.D. Vance. No, he's had a good run. And so if this report is to be believed, and again, this comes down to Mark Caputo's credibility and the credibility of his sourcing here, but if this report is to be believed, and I'm inclined to believe that President Trump is enjoying J.D. Vance's time as vice president. I don't know if enjoying is the right way to describe it, but very satisfied by his work would be the way to put it. You can see why. You can see why. The guy's in a high-stakes position, and he's doing well with it. Now, the other piece of this is Marco Rubio. You know, I saw some speculation in my Rumble chat that maybe this is designed to try and sow division between J.D. Vance and Marco Rubio by suggesting J.D. Vance has it in the bag and minimizing Rubio, which is to his detriment. It could be. It could be some of that parlor game. That could be at play here. But the reality of this situation is both men have been very forthcoming about what their intentions are. J.D.'s position is like, look, I'm not running until I'm running. I'm vice president for now, focused on that. We'll talk about it after the midterms. I got to get together with Usha. We have to console. We have to think it through. Okay. You think he's lying about that? I don't think he's lying. I think he's telling you the truth. Marco Rubio has said, if JD's running, I'm not running. Now, is Rubio lying about that? You think he's lying? No, I don't think he's lying about it. I think he's being sincere. I think these guys really mean it. When both of these men say, hey, actually, we're really good friends. We get along great. J.D. Vance tells us Marco Rubio is like the funniest man in the entire cabinet, which, by the way, is not a skill set that I realized he had until the recent years. I think you get the sense, Jim, that Marco Rubio is like the most comfortable with himself he's ever been. Like there were earlier phases in his political career where he seemed so kind of uncomfortable and kind of insecure, from the water drinking that he was doing in the State of the Union response and the. And like the kind of the goofiness on stage, trying to pretend to be Donald Trump as he attacked him and little Marco and the sweat and all that stuff. I feel like that's like a completely different person. You know, there's all these body double conspiracy theories out there about Joe Biden. I have a body double conspiracy theory. It's Marco Rubio. Rubio's on a completely different level now. Where's the old Rubio? Whatever happened to that guy? And I mean that politically, too. There was a phase in Rubio's career where he was Mr. Amnesty. He was signing up with Lindsey Graham to tell illegal aliens that they're free to stay in the United States. Not that guy anymore. Not that guy anymore. No, he's the guy's changed for the better. He's more comfortable. He understands what it is that voters actually want. He's fighting for them. He's battling against the commies in places like Cuba. And so, as far as I can tell, from where we stand today, and again, we're in the midterms. And again, I know people are like, but Vince, the midterms are going on. This is for after the midterms. Yeah, that's fine. We talk about the midterms constantly. But I'm just going to tell you exactly what I'm thinking. I always do. I think, as it stands today, if these guys can actually succeed in these high-stakes missions that they're engaged in, I mean J.D. Vance, I mean Marco Rubio, I mean President Trump, what seems very likely is after these midterms, I think we're going to have a very snappy primary phase. I don't think it's going to be a big one. I know, Ted Cruz, he really wants it. I've never seen a man so desperate for a Republican nomination as Ted Cruz. I just don't see it happening. The way American history flows is there are moments, there are windows of opportunity. There is a time in which you are called. And as things are lining up right now, J.D. Vance very much could be the guy that history is calling for to carry on the Trump legacy. And if that happens, I expect Marco Rubio is going to stand there shoulder to shoulder with him, and these two men are going to run together with President Trump's encouragement and his role as the single greatest campaigner of our lifetimes. It'll be fascinating to watch. And if we get kind of a clean process as these guys go forward and can continue to build on the amazing legacy that President Trump has already started to build, we're headed towards some of the greatest years our country's ever experienced. I really believe that. And so it's fun. You know, in a world full of drama, it's nice to see competent adults who are disinterested in drama and more interested in results. More ahead on The Vince Show.
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0: Oh, this is funny. John Cornyn is making a massive mistake. He's picking a fight with Sean Davis. That's not good. He's bringing a Nerf gun to a machine gun fight. It's not going to work out well for him. But here's a little gavel for you. It's about the Save America Act. So Mike Lee today has said that history is not going to look kindly on us if we don't pass the Save America Act. Neither will voters. He's right about that. And John Cornyn responds in kind to Mike Lee and says, show us the votes then, as if it's Mike Lee's job to whip the votes. It's actually John Barrasso's job to whip the votes. But, okay, show us the votes. So Sean Davis says, actually, the votes are right here. And he posts that the SAVE Act, the original SAVE Act from the House, got 50 votes in the Senate to move forward. 50, meaning enough. Now, Cornyn is upset about this. He's upset that Sean Davis called attention to it. So Cornyn is now responding, as you well know, this is not the version that the president has endorsed. So what? So what, dummy? You have a workable bill. Move it forward. John Cornyn, who just got his rear end handed to him by the voters in Texas, has not learned the lesson that he should have from Texas voters taking him to the woodshed in the first place. Do your job. You know what? There's a lesson in this for everybody. Stop making excuses. Did you ever get this lecture when you were a kid? Did anybody ever tell you, don't make excuses? Just get it done. Anybody ever tell you that? It's great advice. It's easy to make excuses. It's easy. It's very easy to say it's somebody else's job. It's not my responsibility. You know what adults do? You know what successful people do? The job. They get it done. John Cornyn is being fired because he's pathetic. He's weak. And we're done with him. The voters in Texas, and by extension, the American people, are done with him. And he's proving it through these whimpering social media posts. Oh, there's not enough votes. That's because you've done nothing. Mike Lee has been busting his tail to get the votes. Show us the votes. How about you join him in that mission? If you were sincere, if you really believed in it, you would join that mission. You would get something done. That SAVE Act that Sean Davis is referencing, the one that got 50 votes, it requires photo ID when you vote. That's it. It requires that American citizens prove it when they register to vote. That's it. That's what American citizens want. Wildly popular in the polls. It removes non-citizens from the polls. It criminalizes elections workers who violate our laws. It does everything you could want. Do we want more? Absolutely. Absolutely. And the president has come up with all sorts of ideas. But if John Cornyn knows anything about the way a bill becomes law, he knows that you have to forge consensus. And guess what? The Save America Act has it in the Senate. Or at least it did when it came to that show vote. Maybe they didn't mean it. Maybe they were lying when they voted for it. But Sean Davis is right. John Cornyn is weak. And America is great. We're going to stay in this fight, even if John Cornyn isn't. Guy keeps throwing in the towel with every passing social media post. Just go home. Why are you even bothering? Why do you post to social media? What are you going to do with this account after you're out of the Senate? Nobody's going to be following you anyway. I'm sorry. I'm getting upset. I just love the Save America Act. I'd love some election integrity, please. I'll be back with you tomorrow. Make sure to check out the Vince podcast, would you?
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19: Launching new strikes against Iran. I'm Lisa Lacerra, Fox News. Central Command says the strikes began hours after Tehran targeted three civilian ships in the Strait of Hormuz.
20: Now, we don't have an official word yet from CENTCOM on how many strikes are happening, but our indication is that this is quite large and a number of different targets across southern Iran are in play. How the Iranians are eventually going to respond is a big question here, but this will also dominate the president's time while he is meeting with dozens of world leaders here at NATO.
19: Fox's Mark Meredith in Ankara, Turkey. The next round of meetings of NATO leadership to begin just hours from now. Earlier, President Trump announced the U.S. would lift sanctions on Turkey that were imposed after the country bought a missile defense system from Russia that could ease Turkey's reentry into the U.S. F-35 fighter jet program. One of the biggest supporters of Maine Democratic Senate candidate Graham Plattner, Vermont Senator Bernie Sanders, calling for him to drop out after an ex-girlfriend of Plattner accused him of sexual assault.
1: She's accusing him of raping her back in 2021. She tells CNN he forced himself on her inside of her home in Maine despite telling him to stop.
19: Fox's Alexis McAdams. Plattner denies the allegations. If Plattner drops out by next Monday, Democrats have until July 27th to choose a new candidate to face Republican Senator Susan Collins in November. A court appearance for Jose Medina, who's accused of shooting college student Sheridan Gorman to death when she and her friends were in a park.
2: Investigators say Sheridan and her friends went out to a beach park late at night in March, trying to see the northern lights. That's when prosecutors believe Medina shot her while she was running for her life. Medina's next court date is now scheduled for July 27th.
19: Fox's Natalie Chuck in Chicago. Jose Medina has pled not guilty. A federal judge has ruled the Justice Department cannot have access to personal information for every person who worked during the 2020 election in Georgia. 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
19: 6 years in federal prison for a Texas woman for her role in aiding conspirators in an attack on an immigration detention facility.
9: A federal judge sentencing Susan Kent to 6 years in prison, followed by 2 years of supervised release for providing material support to terrorists. The charges are in connection to a protest and shooting outside of an ICE detention center near Dallas last July that included the attempted murder of two federal officers and a local police officer. Prosecutors allege the attack was carried out by members of the leftist militant group Antifa, accusing Kent of conspiring to harbor and transport a key co-conspirator who initially escaped arrest. The judge noting Kent's federal sentence will run concurrently with any potential future sentences imposed in a related state case. Kristen Goodwin, Fox News.
19: Russia has moved closer toward having a full team with its national flag at the next Olympics. The International Olympic Committee has provisionally lifted a suspension of Russia's Olympic Committee, which was imposed after Russia incorporated regional sports councils from occupied regions of Ukraine. It also advised Olympic sports bodies to end a 3-year program betting Russian athletes in individual sports for neutral status. A former NBA All-Star and Finals champion calls it a career.
11: Six-time NBA All-Star guard Kyle Lowry signed a ceremonial one-day contract with the Toronto Raptors and retired from the NBA after 20 seasons. Lowry played 9 years with the Raptors and won a championship with the team in 2019. Lowry wore the jersey number 7. Tuesday's date, 7-7. He wrote, "Thank you to my family, my friends, my teammates, coaches, opponents, the staff, media, and especially the fans. It's all about you. I appreciate you. Thank you. Thank you, Toronto. Thank you, Canada. And as I always told y'all, it's officially happening. I'm retiring as a Toronto Raptor. 20 years in one day. 7 forever. I love y'all. Peace."
19: Fox's Jared Max. I'm Lee Silicera. This is Fox News.
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0: Molly is in San Antonio, Texas. Hey, Molly, how are you?
1: I'm good. How are you?
0: Better than I deserve. What's up?
1: Well, my husband and I are trying to come to an agreement on pausing investing to cash buy our next house, and wanted to get your opinion on that. I'll give you a little background.
0: Okay.
1: We are 33 and 34.
0: Mm-hmm.
1: We bought our house at 26 and paid it off in 5 years.
0: Way to go.
1: No debt.
0: Wow.
1: We have two kids, so we have our retirement and 529s. Just, you know, outgrowing our house. We want more land. We would like to build. We're just kind of
0: good
1: in
0: for
1: that
0: you. I love
1: window
0: it. Way to go.
1: Figuring out.
0: So what's the current home worth?
1: About $400,000.
0: Okay. And what would your target be for the move? How much?
1: Looking to do about $700,000 with the land.
0: Okay. So we need $300,000.
1: Yes.
0: Okay. I got that. And do you have any investments or savings beyond emergency fund that are not retirement money?
1: Yes, we have a brokerage for the house that's about $125,000.
0: Okay, so you're almost halfway there.
1: Yes.
0: Okay, and what's your household income?
1: Last year we grossed $190,000.
0: Good for you. Well done. Okay, and how much is in your retirement accounts?
1: Retirement with 529s.
0: No, retirement accounts.
1: Oh, just retirement.
0: Mm-hmm.
1: $160,000.
0: Okay. And how much is in the 529s?
1: $60,000.
0: Okay. And how old are the babies?
1: About to be 7 and 2.
0: And you're 34, you said?
1: Yes, 33 and 34.
0: Okay. And so the argument is, do we stop retirement and 529 temporarily to get the other $175,000 that we need to finish this deal?
1: Correct.
0: And you make $190,000, so is that a 2-year plan?
1: Yeah, my husband works overtime and has the option to make more. So if we did this, we would probably really crunch down and.
0: I mean, if you did $175,000, you would need to save $85,000 a year, right? Out of $190,000 to do it in 2 years.
1: Yeah, we could do that.
0: Yeah, so it's a 2-year plan. So if we don't stop saving for retirement, instead of 2 years, how long does it take us? 3?
1: Yes.
0: So we're arguing about a year.
1: That's correct.
0: Okay. It always helps me to kind of boil it down when
1: sure.
0: Sharon and I are looking at this, because it's not really philosophically some big, oh, we're not going to save for retirement. It's like 1 year difference. If we do,
1: right.
0: Or if we don't. So we're really arguing about a year's worth of retirement savings, or 2 years worth of retirement savings, 1 year on the when we purchase the house. So would we give
1: yeah.
0: up 2 years worth of additional savings in my 30s making $190,000? What would you do, George? That's kind of interesting.
2: Ooh.
0: I like that.
2: I mean, I was in this exact position, Molly, when we paid off our
0: perfect.
2: First house.
0: And what'd you do?
2: And we wanted to cash flow the second one. I kept investing. I kept investing at that 15% rate, but not more. Because, you know, once you're in baby step 7, you can invest 20%, 30%. But we kept it at 15%, and the rest of it we stacked away to make
0: and
2: that cash
0: And how long did it take
2: purchase.
0: You to save them to your move up? 2 years?
2: That was a couple of years. Probably three years?
0: Probably three.
2: So I think you guys need to decide the urgency of the house move. Does it need to be 700 to 650 work? Because you're talking, if you're investing 15% right now, that's about $28,000 of your gross income. That's what you're actually talking
1: yeah,
2: about. So does the $28,000, is it worth waiting a year? Is it worth investing for that year?
0: A year? It's more like 6 months now once you talk about that one.
2: Yeah, if you guys actually crunch the numbers, I'm curious what the actual numbers would be based on how much you're investing now, what pausing would get you, what that next house will actually cost. Because the other part is buying a new home is just the starting point is that 700 number. And then you've got the furniture and the moving costs and all the extra things that you want to do, and so it just gets
0: expensive.
2: Well,
0: they can cash
2: quick.
0: Flow that.
2: Yeah, making $190,000, you guys will be fine.
0: Because they don't have a house payment. Nowhere in this scenario is there a house payment.
2: What's your emergency fund?
1: No payment. Emergency fund is $45,000.

0: So George said, okay, so really it's $28,000 a year. So it's 2 years of that's $50,000, $60,000.
1: If you pause for 2 years.
0: Yeah.
1: Are you guys investing 15%, Molly? I'm just throwing a number out there. I have no idea.
2: I did the math, and I think it might be like 16 or 17%.
1: Yeah. Okay.
2: We could back off a little.
0: Yeah, you can back off a little. But, I mean, yeah, so it's it's $28,000 a year if that's the case.
2: Yeah.
0: It slows your savings rate by that.
1: I like the personal challenge of just going, can we do it without pausing investing? That's just a fun challenge for me personally. I'm just a super nerd. So I would go, can we increase our income by $28,000 temporarily? That could be an interesting challenge, too.
0: And then you're still done in 2 years.
1: Can we cut our expenses by 14 and make an extra 14? Boom, you just got
0: an extra 28. Make a game out of it. But, both are excellent goals. Okay? So there's neither one of these things put your face in the stupid column. You know what I'm saying? You guys are just doing so good. I'm so proud of you.
1: It's almost like you're reverting to baby step 3B for a time.
0: Yeah.
1: That's kind of how I see it. Which in baby step 3B,
0: there's not a wrong answer to the argument.
1: Yeah, we say 0
0: so
1: to 15%.
0: I can't just say, you know, Molly, you win, your husband loses. Or husband, you win, Molly loses. I can't just, there's not a wrong answer. Because both of these things are very smart, and you follow the baby steps properly. You're not going back into debt to move up, which I would yell at you for. All of that. Everything about this conversation is so healthy and positive. I think you two are going to figure it out. And also, by the way, there's even a weirder scenario mathematically, halfway in between.
1: Oh.
0: We shut down investing for 1 year.
1: And then
0: we take on the overtime, and we cut over here, and then where do we end up? How much, you know, and then we're not talking even about 6 months or 8 months. We're now talking about, you know, just a few months difference, and then it's irrelevant.
1: Yeah.
0: So that'd be an easy one to hit in the middle. Yeah, just hit in the middle and go.
1: I like to fast forward and go, okay, when we're 65, do we want to have $11.3 million or $11 million? That's really what you're like, all right, we're going to be okay. It's not worth the brain calories at this point.
0: That's true. That's exactly what it's going to end up to.
1: It's going to be a good problem to have.
0: That's funny. Oh, Molly, it's so refreshing to talk to you today. Thank you for calling.

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7: Two things, and if you don't tell them what you want, they'll just give you crap. But both of us really just would prefer money for the future. Like, how do we go about doing that, or should we just, like, upgrade the stuff that we have?
8: Wow. Well, what occurs to me is that you might ask people to give you money, but certain ones won't. They're just not going to. Like, my wife is old school, southern, redneck hillbilly, whatever you want to call it, right? And the chance that she's giving you money for a wedding, for her, that would be tacky.
7: Yeah.
8: It's outside of her value system to do that. She couldn't do it. She's also the one that sends flowers to funerals when they say don't send flowers. She doesn't care. I mean, she cares, but she doesn't care.
7: Yeah.
8: Because she's going to do what her upbringing taught her to do, which is to bless the bride and groom with a silver platter that they will never use, of course. I mean, so it's a very southern thing to do, or genteel thing to do, or whatever you want to call it. But I don't understand. I would take the money, but I'm with you. George, you got married how many years ago?
9: That was 2018, and we used a registry site. I'm sure you're using a similar one, Sydney. We use one called, I think, Zola, which is a popular one. And on there, we had all the registry stuff, right, all the Target and Amazon crap. But we also had, like, a home down payment fund listed on there with a little cute, you know, picture. And a few people gave to that. You could do a honeymoon fund, and that's just a cash gift that people can give through that.
8: And can you write a little paragraph at the top saying we prefer this?
9: Yeah. You can say it, and you could place it. I place mine right at the top. Yeah. I wanted everyone to see that first. And in the invite,
8: it's a GoFund, George.
9: Exactly. And so the invite is a little trickier. You don't want to be like, here's the invite. Also, cash gifts preferred. You could.
7: Yeah.
8: And that starts to be a little tackier, yeah. Yeah, so put it on the registry, George says.
9: Yeah. If it's on there as a link, and you can have a blurb up
8: there. And the more practical among us will give you money. And then the ones that were with proper upbringing, like my wife, will give you something you can't use. So,
9: Do you guys have a specific goal in mind for this money, or is it just we'd rather have money?
7: So, yeah, that's the other thing we're trying to figure out. So we both ultimately want to do overseas missional work, like relief work, also like through church organizations. So we would love to, like, it would be so much easier if it was for a house, because people would be like, oh, we could see that goal in mind, but we just don't really have any
8: specific goals. It depends on the audience. I mean, if it's if your friends and relatives are believers and they want to support your working for the Lord, then that might be more motivating than buying you a house.
9: I'd feel more convicted over getting a cupcake platter to go, you know what, I should probably support the missions they're so passionate
8: cupcakes
9: about.
8: Cupcakes or Jesus, yeah.
9: You pick.
7: Uh-huh. Okay.
9: But you can put that on the registry site. You can put a little blurb of, hey, here's our heart, here's what we'd love.
8: Now,
9: no
8: if
9: matter what
8: you
9: the
8: collect
9: gift, we'll
8: money
9: appreciate.
8: To go on a missions trip, you cannot spend it on your house. That would be unethical.
7: Oh, definitely not. Definitely
9: and also,
7: not.
9: Sydney, so here's the fun part. Mm-hmm. You have the addresses of all these people now. I might just do a follow-up later with a separate missional ask versus trying to combine it into the wedding.
7: Okay.
9: That feels better. That's to do a support letter 6 months after you're married. Hey, thanks for the gift. Also,
8: thanks for the cupcake platter. Yeah. Oh, Jesus, yeah.
9: So I might separate it out just so it doesn't feel like you're kind of mixing two wonderful things at the same time.
8: That's fun.
9: But
8: Sydney, that's a fun question.
9: If people are going to think you're tacky, they'll think you're tacky. Rachel thought I was tacky because I had a QR code to give to my daughter's 529 at her birthday party. Instead of gifts, I went, I don't want more toys and crap for a one-year-old.
8: I don't know if it's tacky. It's just
9: strange.
8: Yeah. It's pretty nerdy.
9: Yeah. I just got
8: a QR code for how old was your daughter?
9: It was her one-year-old birthday.
8: For her one-year-old birthday party, you put a QR code on your kid.
9: It was not on her person.
8: Yeah, well, same thing.
9: It was
8: like
9: cute
8: you put
9: frame.
8: A tattoo on her forehead. It's like sponsor the one-year-old.
9: Gosh, well, now I know Dave wouldn't support my daughter's 529.
8: No, I didn't. I wasn't invited, but yeah.
9: Oh, that's funny.
8: I'm kind of with Rachel. I don't know if tacky is the right word,
9: though. Yeah, this is close family.
8: It's just classic nerd George.
9: I wasn't soliciting money from strangers.
8: If they know you, they don't think it's tacky. They just think it's George.
9: Can I tell you, nobody gave to the 529.
8: So, dadgum QR codes just don't work.
9: Backfired.
8: Not a one.
9: It backfired.
8: Not
9: bigly.
8: A dollar. No.
9: My parents, they give every year to her 529.
8: I know, but not through the QR
9: not
8: code. They don't
9: QR
8: even know
9: code.
8: How to do the QR code.
9: You know how
8: code.
9: Long it took me to figure that out?
8: Oh, that is so classic.
9: Now I'm upset.
8: That is, well, that answers the question.
9: This is a don't try this at home.
8: Wow, don't DIY this puppy. Oh, my gosh, George, that's funny.
9: Oh, boy.
8: All right, I got the wrong number. Here we go. Tessa's in Chicago. Hey, Tessa, what's up?
10: Hey, thank you so much for taking my call.
8: Sure, how can we help?
10: So I want to start off by saying that my husband and I have gone over this, and I have very strict instructions on what I'm supposed to tell you. I am the problem. I acknowledge it. I do. I'm trying to have gazelle-like intensity.
8: Wow.
10: I listen to Total Money Makeover every single day as a little piece of motivation for my day. I'm trying to get better. But he works really hard, and he lets me stay home. I homeschool our kids. I don't want to be careless with his hard-earned money. And we got ourselves into a position when we bought my childhood home. We decided to buy it and renovate it. We started off doing FPU when we got married, and the only debt we have are mortgage, the home equity, which is the problem. And then we do have a truck payment, but his company gives him an allowance for that.
8: They give him an allowance whether you have a payment or not.
10: They do not. That's not true. It's got to be like so many years new.
8: No, they do not. Yes, they do. They give you an allowance whether you have a payment or not. It has to be a certain age, but it could be a paid-for truck.
10: Yes.
8: Okay.
10: Yes, that's true.
8: So that you don't have to keep the payment to keep the allowance. So don't say that again. Okay.
10: Yeah. So that's kind of unclear for me. He had told me how it works, but I still don't quite understand that. But
8: well,
10: yes,
8: he
10: you're
8: gets
10: right.
8: an allowance for a truck, but it has to be a certain age. It does not require it has debt on it. It's that simple.
10: Correct. So we are suffocating and we're dwindling our savings. We do have our $1,000 emergency fund, but that's pretty much it. Everything else dwindles. Mm-hmm. And I don't know if it's
8: where
10: a matter
8: of... Where does it dwindle to?
10: So we are paying, our mortgage is $1,195 a month. We pay $1,000 on the home equity every month.
8: What does he make?
10: He makes $98.5 a year, take home.
8: And you're at home full time with a baby.
10: I am a photographer, so I make a little bit, but it's like $8,000-$9,000 a year.
9: What's the truck payment? Did he get
10: his truck payment's $810, and he gets just under that, like $760 or $770, something like that.
8: Yeah. Okay. All right. Well, the truck has to get paid off, and that'll give you your margin back, for one thing.
10: You do that before pushing more at the home equity?
8: Whichever one's the highest balance is second.
10: Yeah. Okay.
8: And have you stopped your 401ks?
10: So that was our main question. He's currently contributing 11%.
8: If you're listening to 401, if you listen to Total Money Makeover, you already know you're supposed to stop your 401k, right?
10: That was what I just passed that chapter. What prompted the phone call.
8: Yeah, you definitely stop it. It's a temporary stop until you get these debts cleaned up, the mess you've made, and then you got margin and you can do this. But you can't do everything at once because everything at once isn't working. That's why you called.
9: You're going to get almost $1,000 back in every single month if he stops his 401k. And then we clean up the HELOC, sell the truck, get a cash one, and you're set.
8: Yeah.
9: Your margin back.
8: You got to have a truck has to be a certain age to get the $700. And so then you start to wonder if that's actually worth it or not. It might not be worth it because you might be keeping a truck that's expensive that you're wearing out. You got to look at the math on that truck. 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
25: 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Yes, put it down. 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
0: You buy 100 shares, but anytime you sail, you get 250
1: in onboard credit. It's one of those that the juice ain't worth the squeeze here, especially with 5.5 years to make the money back.
0: Yeah, that's not.
1: For onboard credit that you may or may not.
0: Yeah, onboard credit, which is marked up crap.
1: In a gift shop?
0: Yeah.
1: A massage?
0: Were you on here the other day when the guy called about the $1 million in onboard art?
1: Oh, no, but that one went viral. I saw that.
0: That was wild.
1: He said his mom got
0: suckered
1: into
0: these auctions. His mom had been going on cruises, and she's buying onboard cruise art. And had dropped $1 million in it over the series of years.
1: She had the money, clearly.
0: Well, yeah, but now she doesn't.
1: She's
0: completely
1: boy.
0: Broke now because it's all invested in onboard art, which I didn't even know was. I mean, I knew they had. I've been on cruises. I've seen the onboard art. I didn't.
1: It can't be great.
0: I don't invest in.
1: Was she three sheets to the wind? How do you do that? Multiple
0: I mean, she'd
1: times.
0: Had to been like a lot of three sheets to the wind. That's like she did this over
1: all
0: a period of years. But yeah, so anyway, what do you buy on board a cruise? I mean, it's like going to Disney. They sell $9 raincoats because it rains every afternoon because they control the weather. And it rains every afternoon at Disney, and they sell you a $9 raincoat with a Mickey on it that they paid 49 cents for in China. And that's what you're buying on cruise ships.
1: Yeah, it just take your money.
0: It's not like it's you know, like you're getting mink coats or something on there. I mean, or whatever.
1: Well, she's saying 5.5 years, so this must mean 500 a year she's getting. Talking, she's going to spend almost $6,000 to buy these 100 shares?
0: Yeah.
1: That's crazy.
0: Well, overall, the answer would be no.
1: Put that $6,000 in high yield savings.
0: Because your onboard credit is going to stuff that's marked up at least double. And so now we're not at 5.5 years. We're at 10, 11 years. And it's stuff you might not have purchased anyway. And so buying something on sale that you don't need is not a good buy.
1: And think about it this way. If this was a credit card that said, hey, if you spend $50,000, we'll give you this many points. We'd say, that's crazy. Don't do that. Don't spend money to try to get
0: some back. So we're going
1: to
0: say it about this. That's crazy.
1: That's
0: don't
1: crazy.
0: Don't do that. Okay, there we go. Ethan's in Jacksonville, Florida. Hi, Ethan. How are you?
2: Hey, Dave, how are you?
0: Better than I deserve. How can we help?
2: Hey, so my question is, do I leave my current job? I've been here for about 2 years. And do I go work with my dad for his HVAC company and potentially take it over whenever he's ready to hand it up?
0: Okay. Well, what do you make now and what would you make there?
2: So me and my wife right now.
0: No, what do you make at your job now that you're going to give up?
2: Yes, 65.
0: And what would you make fixing HVAC for your dad?
2: He would start me out at the same.
0: Mm-hmm. So that's what an HVAC tech makes in Jacksonville, 65?
2: Roughly. He's being generous, I'll say. I don't know exactly what an HVAC tech would make, but.
0: What are you're not an HVAC tech now.
2: No, not. I'm not like, you know, experienced.
0: How many employees does he have?
2: He only has two right now.
0: Mm-hmm. And how old are you?
2: I'm 23.
0: And how old is he?
2: 46, 47.
0: Okay, so he retires at 65, 20 years from now. And you're 43. Meanwhile, you've been an HVAC tech for 20 years working for your dad, and then you get a company of whatever size it is at that point, 20
2: Correct.
0: Years from today.
2: Correct.
0: Yeah. Let's pretend this wasn't your dad.
2: Okay.
0: And somebody offered you a job making the same amount of money you make now, and in 20 years you could have the opportunity to buy the company or be given the company 20 years from now. Would you do that?
2: That's a hard one, Dave.
0: I don't think you would.
2: That's a hard one.
1: I think you could start your own HVAC business and have more than two employees 20 years from now.
2: Yeah.
0: So, what I might do is this. I guess, do you want to, does he need the help and you want to help him? Do you want to work together? I kind of feel like there's, like, love involved here, like you're trying to love your dad well.
2: Yeah, he's my stepdad. So he's been nothing but a dad to me, and I want to help him out. I want to do whatever I can to help him, and I love the trade. The trade is just, it's a good trade. I worked with him when I was throughout school. So, I love it.
0: It
2: right
0: is a
2: now,
0: good trade.
2: I'm doing,
0: what do you do now?
2: I work for Anheuser.
0: Okay.
2: So I work swing shift, and I'm young, but I felt old. I ain't going to lie.
0: You're young, but what?
2: I'm young, but I feel old because of the swing shift.
0: Yeah, graveyard. Yeah, that'll get you. Okay.
2: Yep. So my wife, she likes.
0: So getting on days sounds fun.
1: Better quality of life.
2: Yeah.
0: I'm going with that.
2: Definitely.
0: Okay. So here's what I would do if I did go forward with this. Let's continue the conversation before you make a decision.
2: Okay.
0: Number one, you said you're how old? 23.
2: Yes, sir.
0: Yeah.
2: Yes, sir.
0: So I would want a written game plan for clarity. So that everyone, him and you and your mom and your wife, all know what you're signing up for. Okay?
2: Okay.
0: And that's called a partnership agreement, or we can call it whatever. And I want you guys to really spend some time detailing this out, because this way, when this is over, you'll still be friends.
2: Okay.
0: And if you don't do this, you'll probably kill each other. You know what I'm saying, right?
2: Yes,
0: so
2: yes,
0: it worked
2: yes,
0: out when you were a teenager, but you're not a teenager anymore. You're like a grown man and stuff now. So you guys are going to have opinions. So I want him to progressively hand you ownership over the years.
2: Okay. So you kind of move into ownership position?
0: Yeah, and not suddenly 100% at 20 years from now when he's 65. But instead, after you've been there 5 years, he's going to give you 25%. After you've been there another 5 years, he's going to give you another 20%. And now he's still major owner, and you're 33, and he's in his 50s. Okay? Think that through, how that's going to feel for him and for you. But I want him to begin to hand you ownership in this. And then based on that ownership, you're going to get paid for the job you do, plus the percentage of ownership you have of the profits. And so if the thing makes a profit after you're paid your salary and he's paid his salary for working there, or his income, if it makes $100,000 and you have 25%, you get an additional $25,000. Follow me?
2: Okay. Yes, sir.
0: Then lastly, you have to cover all the D's. What happens in the event of death? Divorce. Drug use. Disinterest. I don't want to do this anymore. What happens in the event of D's? Disability. Somebody gets hurt. They're in a wheelchair. What happens? How's that going to shake out? What happens to the ownership? What happens to the income? Write all of that stuff down, or don't do this.

0: Dave Ramsey here. For more than 30 years of talking to folks on the air, I can tell you that most people are broke. Not because they don't make enough money, but because they don't have a plan. Money comes in, money goes out, and they still got nothing to show for it. 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
0: 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Aaron is in Anaheim, California. Hi, Aaron. How are you?
10: Good, Dave. Thanks for having me on the show.
0: Sure. What's up?
10: Well, got married a little over a year and a half ago, and wife and I have done pretty well, and we're trying to buy a house. We live in Orange County specifically, and it's super pricey to live here, as you probably know.
0: Yep.
10: our goal is to buy a home. We've been smart. Our parents have raised us right. My dad put me in touch with all of your stuff, and I've been hooked to the show ever since. So it's been a pleasure and a blessing in my life and my wife's. So,
0: well, thank you.
10: Yeah. So we've been smart with our money, and we feel like we've done well with it, but I'm kind of reaching a point as we get maybe a little bit closer, to figure out how we should move it around from here, I guess.
0: Okay.
10: But it's currently invested in the stock market.
0: In what? What's that mean?
10: In the stock market.
0: I know. In what in the stock market?
10: So 80% is in equity investments, and then 20% is in bonds and fixed incomes.
0: Equity investments. What's that mean? You got it in single stocks?
10: No. It's kind of spread out across multiple different stocks, and the advisor that's helping me is put it in the market.
0: Okay. All right. Well, that's not what we teach. You know that.
10: Yeah. That's one thing.
0: That's very risky.
10: It is. And it's done
0: and
10: the bonds are worse. Well.
0: Yeah, the bonds are risky, too. Yeah. Okay.
10: So that's where we have it right now. I mean, we've done well with it, but the market, we're concerned that it's going to come down. And when it comes down, how far is that going to set us back? And I think it's time that we maybe reconsider where we have our money right now.
0: Okay.
10: Yeah.
0: I don't time the market either. So I don't know.
10: Right.
0: I would not do it based on what I think the market's going to do, because most people don't have any idea.
9: No one could have guessed the market was going to be up as high as it was 3 years in a row these last couple of years.
0: Yeah. In the last 5 years, it's doubled, and nobody could have guessed that.
10: Sure.
0: Now, that's not in the portfolio you've got, but the portfolio that I've got has doubled. Yours may or may not have done that, because those stupid bonds probably were an anchor on yours.
9: Dragging it down.
0: How much is in there, and when will you be buying the house?
10: I've got about $250,000 in it right now, not counting like my emergency fund and other savings that we have.
0: Mm-hmm.
10: And our goal is, I mean, we're renting for really cheap from family right now, a house from one of our family members that they own. And
0: why, with $250,000, why have you not bought yet?
10: It's so expensive. Like, for a single family home in our area,
0: it's not going to go down.
10: I know, but for our area, it's between 1.1 to 1.3.
0: I know, but it's not going to go down, and you have $250,000.
10: I'm in a sales role, and it's commission-based, heavily commission-based, so it's been kind of my goal to throw down as much as I can at a home. And since my rent is so cheap and I'm not really pushed up against a wall to move out, my wife and I have the goal of moving out, right? We don't want to take advantage of it, but
0: okay. So, are you willing to trade the volatility of the portfolio that you have and the returns it has for zero volatility and moving $250,000 into a high yield savings account?
10: No, that was what I was kind of questioning. Yeah, is it better to have it in a high yield savings, or
0: if you're going to buy within 12 or 14 months? Yes.
10: Okay.
9: Because your heart's going to sink when 12 months from now your money's down.
0: You know, if the market dropped 10%, that would be like one of the worst drops in a year in history.
10: Yeah.
0: In history. And that would be $25,000, which would not keep you from buying a house.
10: Right.
0: So it's not that big a deal, but I don't know what kind of mess your portfolio is. And how much volatility you've gotten yourself signed up for. But if you were just telling me you're like in an S&P 500 index fund and you're just sitting there riding the actual market, it's up 10% for the year right now, today, year to date. So you have any idea what your portfolio's up this year?
10: I'm up at 8%, a little over 8% this year.
0: So you're not even keeping up with the basic S&P 500.
10: Mm-mm.
0: Yeah.
10: Probably because those bonds and fixed incomes are keeping it back there.
0: Almost like what I said earlier. Yeah, you got an anchor on this. And you know what bond values do when interest rates go up, right?
10: To go down.
0: Yeah, they're an inverse relationship, exactly. So that's going to be bad.
10: We were thinking, waiting
0: Let me quit mouthing around the edges of this. What would I do if I woke up in your shoes? I would move it all to an HSA. Or I would move half of it, or an high-yield savings account, or I would move half of it there and the other half into just an S&P 500.
9: And we get the best of both worlds.
0: Yeah, you got a little mix. Whatever the market does, you're going to get. But that gets rid of the S&P 500 is probably half as volatile as what you've got right now. I wouldn't be in what you've got right now for anything. I don't have a dime in a portfolio that looks like that. Not one. I don't play single stocks, and I for sure as crud don't play bonds.
9: And I would have an end goal, an end date, instead of just vibing going, well, maybe a couple of years from now, just go, hey, 12 months from now,
0: what our amount of money, do this. Says, you know, when I get to 400K, we're going. Or when I get to 300K, we're going. Or whatever the number is, have a name on it, and then let's go do it. Because the sense of I'm in sales and I'm scared of volatility is never going to go away. That you're going to have that as long as you're in sales. And so that's not going to change based on the expense of the real estate or based on the interest rate environment. It's not going to change based on any of that. And so, that's what I would do. I would take all the money out of that right now. I would put either all or half of it in a high-yield savings and not worry about it anymore. If I put half of it in, I'd put the other half in. The most volatile thing would be an S&P 500. And I use personally an S&P 500 to park money in while I'm saving up to buy my next real estate project, which is some of my favorite investing. And so I'll let it sit there. And so I've made 10% on my money this year, you know, that's been sitting there year to date. And I'm fine with that. And if it went down 4% or 5%, I don't kill me. I'd be fine with
9: that.
0: You're
9: not desperate.
0: But I don't have to sit there and make, you know, high yield savings rates, which is what, 3 or 4 right now?
9: Yeah. 3.5 about.
0: Yeah.
9: Somewhere in there.
0: So that's the thing. So
9: it's a good call out that we're talking non-retirement accounts here.
0: Yes. Yes. Absolutely. And retirement accounts, we suggest putting money across 4 types of mutual funds.
9: Yeah. You're going to have your aggressive growth in income, and international. So that's right. Kind of like large cap, mid cap, small cap. And we're talking about, you know, the huge companies. Those are the safer bets. These are like the cruise ships. It's going to be hard for them to move much. And then as you get down to the small cap and these aggressive growth, it's like a jet ski. These things are moving. And sometimes it's great. Sometimes there's low lows. But you're riding that wave to capture it over a long period of time. And then international, we saw this happen. International actually went up as the U.S. market went down. So it's a good hedge against the market here stateside. So all of that helps you just sleep better at night.
0: So what's crypto, a pirate boat?
9: Oh, gosh. At this point, I'm not sure who the pirates are and who's taking them down. I think they're taking themselves
0: down. They're sinking. I know that.
9: It's like 56% down.
0: Oh,
9: from its all-time
0: high.
9: What
0: happened to you crypto bros bragging about yourself and you're off 5, 6%, 56, baby. Lost half your money.
9: They get real quiet when
0: the
9: it's
0: crypto
9: down.
0: Bros get real quiet when it's not.
9: They took their ball and they went home.
0: Yeah, they just go hide in the corner of TikTok over there in the deep corners of recesses of TikTok. They go back where they came from.
9: When an investment's not based on anything and it's just hype, as soon as everyone jumps off the boat.
0: Yeah, I hadn't noticed anybody bragging about gold lately either. We'll be back with you before you know it. In the meantime, remember, there's ultimately only one way to financial peace, and that's to walk daily with the Prince of Peace, Christ Jesus.

0: Normal is broken, common sense is weird. So we're here to help you transform your life. From the Ramsey Network and the Fairwinds Credit Union Studio, this is The Ramsey Show. I'm Dave Ramsey, your host. George Camel, Ramsey personality, number one best-selling author, co-host of the Smart Money Happy Hour on the Ramsey Networks. He's my co-host today. The phone number here is 888-825-5225. Maddie is in Sacramento. Hi, Maddie. How are you?
1: Hi, I'm good. Thank you for taking my call.
0: Sure. What's up?
1: Okay. I am 23 years old, and I have over $500,000 in a 529 that was funded from Social Security money given to me after the death of my dad when I was a child until age 18. My mom ended up paying for all of my tuition because she had the means, which is why all that money is sitting. I also have $50K in the S&P 500, and I max out my Roth, which is funded from that 529. My financial advisor, he told me not to open a 401K. He is into credit cards and points and that whole game, which is kind of making me question if he's investing my money well, specifically the 529.
0: Okay. So your question is what?
1: My question is he investing my money well? And
0: in the 529? I don't know. What's it invested in?
1: I have no clue. He just told me it's in a 529.
2: Do you have access to the account?
1: I do.
2: Okay. You can go in there and see exactly what the investments are, and that'll help you figure out. Are you looking for a high return and you're not getting it? What's the thing you're worried about?
1: I'm just worried that it can be sitting somewhere else and growing at a better rate for my future.
0: Mm-hmm. Okay. All right. Well, the first rule of investing is you don't put money in something you don't understand or don't know. That's how you lose it. Okay. Mm-hmm. The second rule of investing goes with the first rule, and that is you don't hire someone that does things for you that you don't know what's going on. Instead, you hire someone that helps you decide because they teach you. So your financial advisor should have the heart of a teacher, meaning they should have this desire for you to understand what you're investing in. Yours apparently does not have that desire. How long have you used this person to manage your money?
1: So he's actually the financial advisor for the family business, so I kind of just automatically adopted him.
0: Mm-hmm.
2: It sounds like you guys have different financial values the way you're talking about this.
0: Well, yeah. I mean, the credit card points thing is absurd, obviously.
2: And then not opening a 401k.
0: That's
2: my only thing is he's gone, well, I can't manage that, therefore I can't make money from that, therefore I don't want her to open one.
0: Yeah.
2: Which would be...
0: So here's the other thing is, if you don't feel good about someone that's managing your money, they shouldn't be managing your money. Period. Regardless of the reason. Even if they're a perfectly legitimate person and you just don't, you just don't hit it off with them.
2: You don't vibe.
0: You don't vibe. If you're not vibing, you should go somewhere else. I mean, really. So, you know, the credit card thing scares you. You don't know what this is in. You've kind of fallen into all of this off of your parents' business. How old are you?
1: I'm 23.
0: Okay. All right. Well, I if you want to try to stay with him because he's a family friend and has been with you forever, that's fine. You need to sit down and go with him and go have a meeting and say, okay, I'm now actually a standalone adult, and here's what I require in a financial advisor. I require that you teach me what is going on with this and that I understand it or we don't do it. Okay? You don't do any trades without my authorization, and I have to understand what you're suggesting to me. And so let's go through the portfolio. If you want to do that, if you don't want to do that, if you want me to just do what I'm supposed to do and do what you tell me to do, then I need a different financial advisor. Because I'm not going to do what you tell me to do. You're going to do what I tell you to do. That's how this is going to work. You work for me, not the other way around. And honestly, there's a percentage of people in the financial advising world who function off of arrogance because they're very, very good at math. And they think they're supposed to be taking care of the little people, which is actually bull crap, okay? Instead, their job is to not be an arrogant jerk, but instead teach you. And that's their job. And if they're not teaching you, they're failing at their job. That's why the SmartVestor Pros and the Ramsey program that we vet, they don't work for us, but we won't send you to someone unless they have that heart of a teacher. And so, you know, what would I do if I was 23 in your shoes? I would go sit down with your existing guy, talk to him that way, because he probably still looks at you as if you're five.
1: Mm-hmm.
0: And that needs to stop this week, because you're not five. I'm 500,000 is what I am. I'm not five. And so, and that's a big account.

0: guys to figure out what the flip you're going to do with $500,000 stuck in a 529. Because you're going to get hammered with taxes on that at some point. There is a provision to move some of it at age 30, before age 30, into, or maybe after age 30. Which is it, George?
1: It's before.
0: Before age 30 into a Roth, but the rules on it are very strenuous. So I want you to learn about beginning to move that into a Roth IRA as you can.
1: And it's up to $35,000 is the new Secure Act 2.0. So I assume that's what he's doing.
0: So
1: you can do it up to the max of the Roth.
0: The other $465,000 is screwed.
1: Yeah, I mean, there's not. You can change the beneficiary. So if Maddie, you know, has kids of her own one day,
0: or
1: they
0: brothers
1: can use
0: or
1: it.
0: Sisters or anybody else you want to pay for college,
1: it becomes like a legacy.
0: But you're
1: going to
0: pay
1: fund.
0: A 10% penalty on the growth, and your taxes on the growth
1: if it's not used for education. So
0: and you're not going to use $500,000 for education. She's graduated, and her mother paid for it.
1: That's over.
0: So somebody didn't think this through very well. Should have used the stinking 529 and given you the money she was going to use to pay. Pay for the education and at least gotten it out from under that 529.
1: Yeah, you've talked about that before. Not
0: I love 529s, but I very seldom run into them being overfunded, and this is a case where they were overfunded.
1: That's tough.
0: Yeah, up to a couple of hundred grand, and then it's used for education is fine, but no more than that in a 529. And so it can't just sit there forever and grow. It gets worse. The problem gets worse and worse and worse. So, yeah. You're right, George. There's not a lot she can do, I don't guess.
1: Yeah. But that's why you got to know. I mean, she learned this years ago because he actually taught her what he was doing and why he was doing it. She could have understood some of this, but she just, you know, there's two parties at fault here. The one that didn't teach and the one that never asked.
0: Well, and this is the same guy told her mother not to use the 529, and she's telling her not to do a 401k, which doesn't make any sense at all. You need to be doing your 401k.
1: Should have used the 529 money first and then moved on to her own
0: cash. Exactly. Exactly, for sure. We'll

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10: And then to do the other categories.
11: Okay. Well, the 1,000 could simply be transferred into a savings account. It doesn't have to be in cash. The other categories, most people are doing the envelopes for just a couple of categories these days in the digital world.
12: Mainly groceries.
11: Groceries and maybe eating out and a couple of things like that.
12: But your light bill, you don't need to take out cash to go pay that.
11: You don't need an envelope for very many things. And if you do need, if you want to fund your grocery category in cash into an envelope and write food on the outside of that envelope and then only buy your groceries out of that envelope, that's the system we taught years and years ago for a whole bunch of things. Now, mainly people do it for food and a couple of other things. If you want to do that, you could just take the money out of ATM.
10: Okay.
11: I just go up to the teller, up to the teller window and make a withdrawal on your account for that much cash.
10: But how do I budget? Okay, I'm trying to get on a budget. How do I get on a budget, divide it up, and then say, okay, this is what I have to put in, and this is what's in this for each amount?
11: Oh, I see. Okay. The Every Dollar app is the easiest way to do that. It's the budgeting app that we invented years ago, and it has grown into actually the full Ramsey plan, where it holds your hand and helps you decide what to do with each of the categories so that you're following the baby steps. But download the Every Dollar app at Apple Store or at Google Play. It's free, and you can set up your budget on it. It won't take but about 20 minutes to set it up.
12: And they'll guide you through the whole process,
11: too. Yeah, it's very, very hand-to-mouth, easy to understand. Even I can do it.
10: Okay, and then I can just leave all the money in the account and work with that.
11: Exactly. Or if you wanted to say, I'm going to do the grocery envelope, I'm going to do cash for groceries, then you could withdraw that portion, whatever you write in Every Dollar, and say, my grocery budget is $700, okay, whatever. I don't care what it is, okay? Then you would go to the teller window and take out $700, or you go to the ATM and take out $700 cash, put that in an envelope, write food on it,
12: And that transaction will show up in your bank account, which now you can track in every dollar. So yep. You track your 700 against the 700 planned. Now you have nothing left to spend because it's all in cash in the envelope. When the envelope's out, it's out. So yeah. That's the goal, is to sort of force the discipline with the envelope.
11: The trick of the old envelope system that your grandmother used, your great-grandmother used, and I've got, people have sent me antique ones from the 20s. And
12: oh, wow.
11: I got one from 1913, even. And it's a little card file, little envelope system. And you write a category on the outside. And when you, if you write $200 for clothing on there for the month, and the shirt is on sale for $225, you can't buy it because you don't have $225. You've only got $200 cash in your clothing envelope, but you can spend up to $200 on clothing completely guilt free because it's allocated to that. Now you can have that same experience digitally, but man, I tell you what, when you are doing it physically with those Uncle Benjamins in the account, they're laying right there looking at you, Uncle Ben is looking at you, you will spend less.
12: You will take some stuff out of that cart.
11: Yeah. You will not, you will not go, oh, well, I'll fix it later. You know, I'll move money. You don't lie to yourself when there's real money staring at you. So I do miss the old days.
12: Gen Z's bringing it back. You see this TikTok trend called cash stuffing? Gen Z claims they've invented this new method of cash stuffing.
11: It's the envelope system.
12: Yeah. But I didn't want to say that they ripped it off of you.
11: Well, they ripped it off me. I ripped it off your great grandmother.
12: You weren't around in 1913.
11: But hey, think about it. In the old days, what happened was on Friday was payday, and the boss counted out money. And you walked out with money in your hand, and when you got home, I'm talking 1930s, 40s, 50s, okay? When you got home, you counted the money out on the kitchen table, and you went, that one for you, one for me, one for you, one for me. This goes in the grocery envelope. This goes in the clothing envelope. This goes for kids' activities. This is for gasoline. And, you know, the envelope system worked perfect because the whole thing was cash-based.
12: Okay, now you're shopping online. It's much harder to use the envelope system for everything you could back in the day.
11: Yeah, every dollar has to be the only thing that holds you accountable digitally back to that. I'll tell you the other side note that's just interesting. If we brought this back, there would be a revolution. People would burn Washington, D.C. down. If the tax person from the IRS had to stand in the lobby of your company and you got paid in cash and you had to take your cash and hand it to the tax collector and count it out every time you got paid, and people would realize how much money your government, how big a tick on your butt the government is, how big a parasite the government is. And they would, I'm telling you, there'd be pitchforks and torches.
12: Oh, yeah.
11: I mean, if you actually saw and physically had to take possession of the money and then give it back in cash to the government,
12: every time
11: you got paid, their faces would melt off.
12: Just the amount of $100 bills you're just giving to the IRS for doing nothing. That hurts. It would be a Tea Party round two.
11: Yeah, so it was a really brilliant idea to do income tax withholding.
12: Just make it all behind the
11: scenes.
12: Brilliant
11: psychological trick.
12: It's like the worst magician ever.
11: Otherwise, you end up with Matthew, the tax collector, who was hated even in Jesus' day. Hello.
12: Wow.
11: So that's what you end up with. Of course, they were crooked. Oh, wait a minute. Yeah, well.
12: Yeah, of course, their brand is still there.
11: That's completely different. Yeah. Yeah.
12: Ouch.
11: Blake's in Orlando. Hey, Blake, how are you?
13: Hey, Dave. How's it going?
11: Better than I deserve. How can I help?
13: All right. So I have a truck loan that is about $15,000. And I was having a discussion with my fiance the other day. She thinks that I should make a lump sum payment and just pay it off, out of my savings that I've been holding on to for a down payment on a house. And I think that I should continue making payments over time, continually, you know, making the minimum payments, but, you know, building on top of the principal.
11: You know, it's good that you get used to her being right early before you're married.
12: The training is complete.
11: When are you getting married, Blake?
13: October.
11: Congratulations. Right. That's awesome. You got a good one, I think. Yeah, I've been at this 40-something years, 44 years, and I'm still working on being wrong. It's hard for me. Oh, man. Yeah, she completely got you. Here's the thing. If your truck was paid for, would you borrow on it to put a down payment on your house?
13: No.
11: Same thing.
13: Okay.
11: You follow that? You follow that logic?
13: Right.
11: Yeah.
12: Do you have any other debt?
11: Pay your truck off today.
13: Nope. That's the only debt between the two of us.
12: Yeah. Amazing. What does that leave you in savings?
13: I think using hers, that puts us...
11: No, we're not putting her money on your truck. You're not married.
13: No. I'm just saying, you know, by the time that we are married, combined savings after the truck is paid off, we'd probably have about, let me do math here, about 80 grand.
12: Oh, you're cool. Fine. Yeah. And you'll build it back up real quick.
11: Yeah, that's good.
12: Without
11: good
12: a car you. Payment. Okay. What's the truck payment?
13: It's... The monthly payment, I'm paying $500 right now. That's like $30 extra dollars on top of the minimum payment.
12: Nice.
11: I would pay it off. I'll tell you, here's the interesting thing, Blake. Your truck will drive different when it doesn't drag a payment book around.
12: Feels lighter.
11: Yeah. Gets better gas mileage.
12: That would be incredible. Fuel efficiency increases when there's no payment.
11: Yeah, just get used to being wrong, brother, and you'll be all right.

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0: For most people, the largest transaction you make is your home, buying or selling a home. And it's a little bit complicated, and, you know, not everybody knows how to do it. But the problem is, it's actually easy to pass a real estate test. Now, I passed my real estate test. I was 18 years old. It was 1978. I took the test in 27 minutes, and I got a 97. And I'm not a savant. It was that stinking easy, okay? And that means I was eligible at 18 years old to sell a house, and I sold one 3 weeks later. That should scare you, people.
1: The ease in which an 18-year-old can complete that transaction.
0: That should scare you, right? So if you're going to list your house, don't list it with 18-year-old Dave, okay? 3 weeks after he got his real estate test.
1: They must have really trusted you. You were a good salesman.
0: As a guy I went to high school with, bless his heart. And he, the transaction went fine.
1: You didn't screw it up.
0: Anyway. 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
0: No. Or I always dreamed of being, no, I don't care. 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If you're listening on YouTube or podcast, we'll take you straight there. Julie is in Greenville, South Carolina. Hi, Julie, what's up?
2: Hey, George, my question today is about taking a dream vacation to Hawaii. My husband and I have been dreaming about taking ourselves to Hawaii, and now we have 3 kids, so we would love a family vacation to Hawaii. We've wanted this for about 12 years now and started saving. On the bad side of things, we started saving only $100 a month for almost the last 12 years. Where we failed is thinking that would get us somewhere in the ballpark of $10,000 to maybe $15,000, and that would be enough to take 5 people to Hawaii for a week or two. We failed to think for inflation. So
0: no,
2: here we
0: you
2: are
0: failed to save
2: later.
0: Enough money. Inflation didn't have anything to do
2: yes.
0: with it. You just
2: we
0: weren't
2: failed
0: saving
2: to save enough money.
0: So you truly were dreaming. You weren't working a plan.
2: So the question then is, now we only have $14,000, and every time we try to run the flights.
0: What's your household income?
2: $70,000 between the two of us.
0: So what does it need to be? For how much do you need to spend on this vacation for you to get to go? Actually go, not just pretend.
2: 15 to 20.
0: Okay.
2: So our thought is
0: 15 to 20,
2: it?
0: You've got 14.
2: Yep, exactly.
0: So put some stuff on Facebook Marketplace and buy the tickets.
2: That's the question, is do we just say, you know what, let's take it. We've always dreamed of this. Let's do it. Let's find the money. Let's pull it out. Because we're not putting anything on debt. So let's just work harder.
0: Wait a minute. You're not putting anything on debt. You have debt?
2: No, none. We refuse.
1: You're saying you want to do this debt free?
0: Oh, you mean you're not going to borrow the money for the vacation?
2: Yes.
1: How long is the trip? How many days or nights?
2: Right now we want to go 7 nights.
1: Okay. I was just wondering what the levers we can pull. Because if you go 6 nights, well, all of a sudden, you can afford it. So have you done the research to actually see who has the best price?
2: I've been researching for 2 years consistently, thinking we had enough for 2 years, and we just keep pushing it off. And so my thought is, let's push it off another year, or let's just go to a lesser quality hotel.
1: Everyone's tired of hearing about this trip. I think you just need to go ahead and go.
0: You're tired.
1: We can't wait another year. I mean, this is just for fun, Julie. I like Costco travel. I jumped on there, found a Maui package, 5 travelers, 2 rooms, $11,000, including flights from Greenville. So I'm just saying, if we can,
0: he did that while we were talking, Julie.
1: It's 60 seconds of research.
2: The goal is spring break only because children, summer sports.
0: Julie,
2: and so we're just thinking through all the options.
0: Did you not hear what he just said?
2: Yes.
0: And he went on Costco.com this and is booked for, a trip while you were talking.
1: This is for August 4th. We're talking like a month from now, and it's a week-long trip. So I'm just saying we need to look at some options here and not kick the can down the road because the kids are free this summer, aren't
0: they? So here's the problem you're going to have overall. You need to go on the trip, and you need to pay cash for it, and you need to figure out a way to do it between now and spring break and stack up whatever cash between now and then to add to this so you get to do close to the trip as you want to go. But the problem is you have put too much psychological bullcrap on this trip. Your expectations are so stinking high. I don't care where you stay, you're going to be disappointed. Because you've been dreaming of this for 12 years. And I've been researching, not well, but you've been researching. George beat you in 30 seconds.
1: I might go. I'm excited about
0: George
1: this trip
0: about
1: now.
0: To book a trip right now. Whitney, here comes George. We're going to Hawaii. But yeah, you know, I seriously think you're going to be, you've got this thing built up to being some kind of nirvana. It's nice. I've been to Hawaii a couple times. I'm not mad about Hawaii, but it's not actually my favorite place to go. If I was going to spend that kind of money, there's probably a different island I would go to, honestly. But you go. It's going to be nice. You're going to enjoy it. You ought to go see Diamond Head, and you ought to go see Hanama Bay, and you know, run over to Maui. Go see the Big Island if you can with the active volcano. There's some great diving there if you guys know how to do diving. And, I mean, you know, it's a good trip. It's a good trip. But there is no piece of travel. It's like owning an item. As soon as you buy the car, stupid thing breaks. As soon as you buy the house, the hot water heater goes out. And all the little shine and all the little gloss on this dream goes away.
1: 90% of the excitement was the fantasy of it happening.
0: Exactly. The anticipation. And the actual event is going to be a letdown. Because you've got this thing up so high in your brain.
1: It's going to rain. Someone's going to get sick. The kids are on their phones.
0: Every afternoon it rains, and they call it a blessing. A Hawaiian blessing. Nice way of saying it's freaking raining again. Okay? Like, what are we, in Seattle? I mean, it's crazy.
1: It's not like the pictures. They don't show that on the brochure.
0: Well, the famous website of the hotel, right? It's like, where is this hotel? Not the one I'm staying in. But, yeah. But, yeah, I want you to go, and I want you to have a good time. But let's be more let's have reasonable expectations as to what this trip represents and what this trip is. It'll be a fun thing to do. Your family is saved gradually to be able to do it for a long time. You've finally gotten to where it looks like you're going to be able to do it, but maybe not the Ritz-Carlton version, instead the Motel 6 version or whatever it is. I don't know. Where were you staying on your little Costco flight?
1: You know, they only choose quality hotels, so I trust
0: Costco,
1: them with my whole heart. Yeah, and you can upgrade,
0: me.
1: You know.
0: Oh, but really? I mean, they sell caskets.
1: So. I did two trips. I did Cabo and I did Cancun.
0: They don't tell you the hotel?
1: They will if I keep going process.
0: You got to buy it.
1: Yeah, I got to keep going. I'm in airfare right now. You know, it's a whole process, Dave. I can't book a trip.
0: It's hotel. What's in the package?
1: There we go. Continue to hotel. Here we go. This is very exciting for me. I feel like I'm getting 90% of the thrill of booking the vacation.
0: Costco owes us big time for this freaking endorsement.
1: Yeah, I don't think they even do marketing. For. Here we go. These are, you know, 3.5-star hotel.
0: What is it?
1: It's the Aston Conpally Shores. 3.5 stars.
0: Okay.
1: It's not a bad room.
0: 3.5?
1: That's not good enough for Dave, apparently, guys. But, you know, it's almost a 4-star.
0: Yeah. Yeah, you're right. It's almost a 3.
1: You want a luxury. Yeah. But you can actually choose different hotels, which is nice.
0: Okay.
1: You can go down here.
0: You can upgrade that.
1: Here you go. Waldorf Astoria, 4.5. That's going to cost you a pretty penny.
0: Oh, that goes up.
1: That doubled the trip. That doubled the cost of the trip.
0: Oh,
1: right there.
0: Okay. Now we're up to where Sharon Ramsey wants to go.
1: Yeah, that's the live like no one else package right there.
0: Okay. All right.
1: But hey, go on the Ramsey cruise. That's less than half the price of Hawaii. There we go. Think about it.
0: Could be.
1: Get
0: not
1: back
0: with
1: to me.
0: Three kids.
1: Yeah, that's a lot.
0: I don't know. It could be. I don't know how many do we stack them in those cruiser rooms?
1: Yeah, 3 bunks. Yeah. Stacked high.

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0: is, when should, what was your advice for filing for Social Security? Do I wait till after that 2-year grace period, or should I file for Social Security next year when I retire?
1: I would wait, given that you're going to take the hit on the lottery. 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Yeah. Let that purge be the rat and the snake all the way through your taxes, and then do your Social Security after that, and then you won't have to deal with Irma. 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
13: News strikes complete. I'm Sue Guzman, Fox News. U.S. Central Command forces have wrapped up another series of strikes against Iran in response to Iran's attacks on commercial vessels transiting the Strait of Hormuz.
14: Our military is launching new strikes against Iran. The targets include air defense systems, coastal surveillance systems, and port facilities inside Iran. A senior U.S. official tells Fox News that these strikes are significantly larger than the ones carried out last month and that they're meant to send a signal that attacking commercial ships shipping is unacceptable. The strikes are in response to Iranian attacks on three commercial vessels that were going through the Strait of Hormuz. CENTCOM says those attacks were, quote, unwarranted, dangerous, and a clear violation of the ceasefire. Qatar is blaming Iran for attacking one of its tankers. And again, the Trump administration standing firm, saying these attacks will not be tolerated.
13: This is Christina Coleman. Iran retaliating with strikes targeting Bahrain and Kuwait. And Iran's top joint military command Tuesday vowed to deliver a crushing response, calling U.S. strikes a blatant act of aggression. Democratic leaders mulling their options after learning about new allegations that dropped against Maine Democratic Senate candidate Graham Platner. Fox's Kevin Cork.
15: More than 40, count of 40 top Democrats who once backed Graham Platner have now abandoned him, demanding that he end his campaign. The latest to do so, Vermont Senator Bernie Sanders, who now says the sexual assault allegations against Platner are too serious to ignore. One of Platner's accusers, a woman by the name of Lindsay Fifield, tells CNN she hopes the mounting backlash will finally end the campaign, but says it's still very painful that her allegations alone haven't been enough.
13: Federal judge ruling the Justice Department cannot have access to personal information for every person who worked during the 2020 election in Georgia. 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
13: The Trump administration is accusing the Smithsonian of taking a left-wing political stance in how it presents American history. Details from Fox's Alexandria Hawk.
8: Titled Saving America's Story, the report is the first product of President Trump's March executive order calling for an audit of all cultural institutions that receive federal funding. In it, the Smithsonian leadership is charged with promoting ideas like open borders and transgender advocacy. Despite the American History Museum commemorating the country's 250th anniversary, the report claims that America's founding fathers are hardly featured and introduced chiefly through their connection to slavery. Responding to the report, a Smithsonian spokesperson tells Fox, for more than 180 years, the Smithsonian has served the American public with nonpartisan and independent scholarship, and we remain committed to doing so. At the National Museum of American History, Alexandria Hoff, Fox News.
13: The New York City Building Commissioner announcing Tuesday night that they have stabilized a structurally compromised Manhattan high-rise amid fears it would collapse. Commissioner Ahmed Tegani says the changes they made are holding.
9: We are feeling confident that many of the emergency shoring measures that have been put in place as a result of extensive discussions with the building owner, the contractor, their licensed professional, is stabilizing the situation.
13: Tegani says the city has also hired a third-party engineer to act as another set of eyes. Several buildings remain under evacuation orders. Some streets remain closed, but pedestrian restrictions have since been lifted. There have been no injuries. And a grand jury indicting an Idaho woman on two counts of first-degree murder in the deaths of her 18-month-old twins, who she had claimed died from vaccines. She made those comments in an appearance on an internet program. 23-year-old Andrea Shaw is accused of suffocating them. She could get the death penalty if she's found guilty. I'm Sue Guzman. This is Fox News.
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7: The U.S. retaliates. I'm Sue Guzman, Fox News. U.S. has struck Iran again after ships came under attack in the Strait of Hormuz. Fox's Jonathan Savage reports.
8: U.S. Central Command says it launched the strikes to impose heavy costs for Iran's targeting of commercial shipping. It says air defense systems, radars, and more than 60 small boats owned by the Revolutionary Guard were hit. Those boats have been used to harass ships in the strait. Iran hasn't directly claimed responsibility for the attacks on the three tankers that led to the U.S. launching strikes, but it has apparently retaliated to the American action. Bahrain and Kuwait have come under Iranian missile and drone fire. Jonathan Savage, Fox News.
7: And Iran's top joint military command Tuesday vowed to deliver a crushing response, calling the United States strike against it a blatant act of aggression. Well, a second day of meeting of NATO allies in Turkey, and Denmark's Prime Minister Mette Frederiksen is again rejecting President Trump's desire for the U.S. to control Greenland. Frederiksen saying Greenland is, of course, not for sale, asking allies to respect Greenland's right for self-determination. She says Denmark is ready to defend its territory in the event of an attack. Democratic leaders are mulling their options now after new allegations were made against Maine Democratic Senate candidate Graham Plattner.
9: More than 40, count them, 40 top Democrats who once backed Graham Plattner have now abandoned him, demanding that he end his campaign. The latest to do so, Vermont Senator Bernie Sanders, who now says the sexual assault allegations against Plattner are too serious to ignore. One of Plattner's accusers, a woman by the name of Lindsay Fifield, tells CNN she hopes the mounting backlash will finally end the campaign, but says it's still very painful that her allegations alone haven't been enough.
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7: The New York City Building Commissioner announcing Tuesday night that they have stabilized a structurally compromised Manhattan high-rise amid fears that it would collapse. Commissioner Ahmed Tegani said the changes they made are holding.
12: We are feeling confident that many of the emergency shoring measures that have been put in place as a result of extensive discussions with the building owner, the contractor, their licensed professional, is stabilizing the situation.
7: Tegani said the city has hired a third-party engineer to act as another set of eyes. Several buildings remain under an evacuation order and some streets are closed, but pedestrian restrictions have since been lifted. The Trump administration accusing the Smithsonian of taking a left-wing political stance in how it presents America's history. More from Fox's Alexandria Hall.
14: Titled Saving America's Story, the report is the first product of President Trump's March executive order calling for an audit of all cultural institutions that receive federal funding. In it, the Smithsonian leadership is charged with promoting ideas like open borders and transgender advocacy. Despite the American History Museum commemorating the country's 250th anniversary, the report claims that America's founding fathers are hardly featured and introduced chiefly through their connection to slavery. Responding to the report, a Smithsonian spokesperson tells Fox, for more than 180 years, the Smithsonian has served the American public with nonpartisan and independent scholarship, and we remain committed to doing so. At the National Museum of American History, Alexandria Hoff, Fox News.
7: A judge in Britain has dismissed Prince Harry's final lawsuit against the publisher of the tabloid The Daily Mail, as the judge said he failed to prove his claims of privacy invasion. The ruling could end a bid by Harry and six others, including Elton John, who are currently seeking substantial damages over the privacy invasion claims. I'm Sue Guzman. This is Fox News.
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5: This is America in the Morning from Westwood One. I'm John Trout. Coming up this half hour,
6: both the shooting war and the economic war between the U.S. and Iran resume. I'm Richard Johnson.
7: President Trump has harsh words for European allies while attending the NATO conference in Turkey. I'm John Stolness in Washington.
8: Evacuations in the heart of Midtown Manhattan. I'm Clayton Neville.
9: Trump administration plans to open a 528-bed holding center for migrant families and unaccompanied children. I'm Ben Thomas.
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0: Details remain limited, and a Tuesday night town council meeting had been canceled. WBOI reports former chief Zachary Freeburn resigned and wrote a letter to the town that he shared with WBOI before the mass firing on Tuesday. There will be more details as they become available. The fire in Parkersburg is not totally out, but a precautionary shelter-in-place order has now been lifted. The People's Carthage Warehouse fire in Wood County leveled the area. A lengthy cleanup process will still need to get underway. Federal aviation officials established a temporary no-fly zone over the site of the fire on Tuesday. There's much more today in detail at WVMetroNews.com. There will be interstate road closures on I-68 and I-79 this week, with work beginning on the Uffington Bridge on Monday. This is phase two of the I-68 concrete bridge deck. The closure will run 6 p.m. to 6 a.m. Friday into Saturday. Inclement weather or unforeseen circumstances could potentially alter the schedule. A woman is facing charges after a two-year-old child had to be rescued from a Terra Alta intersection in Preston County. State police say the bystander spotted the toddler alone in the roadway at East State Avenue and North Main Street, staying with her until state police arrived. 31-year-old Shannon Blacka is now charged with child neglect and creating risk of injury. The West Virginia Association of School Administrators is rolling out a new campaign to highlight and promote public schools. There's much more on that today from our sister station at WAJR.com. 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
0: From the WKMZ Sports Desk, I'm Alex Wiederspiel. Ryan O'Hearn went bananas last night for the Pittsburgh Pirates. 4-for-5, 3 home runs, 10 runs batted in, and scored 3 times. The Paul Skeens winless streak officially comes to an end, throwing 6 innings and striking out 4 batters. The Pirates and Braves will meet at 6:40 tonight for game number 2. J.J. Weatherholt went 1-for-7 yesterday in a doubleheader as the Cardinals lost twice to the Milwaukee Brewers. The other big Pirates story, Pirates shortstop Connor Griffin could miss up to 10 weeks with an injury to his left ring finger, tearing a ligament on a slide in the final game of their 3-game series versus Washington. The much-hyped top prospect signed a new 9-year, $140 million contract before debuting with the Pirates earlier this season. His timeline for return, if it occurs in the regular season, is not clear at this point. From the WKMZ Sports Desk, I'm Alex Wiederspiel.
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0: Possibility of fog this morning for commuters. Chance of showers, maybe a thunderstorm. Partly sunny, high 85. Tonight, possible shower or thunderstorm, low 67. Thursday, more rain a possibility and a thunderstorm in the afternoon, high 81. Thursday night, a chance of showers, maybe a thunderstorm, low 67. That's your full forecast on 103.3 WKMZ.
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0: KNSNews.com. There will be interstate road closures on I-68 and I-79 this week, with work beginning on the Uffington Bridge on Monday. This is phase two of the I-68 concrete bridge deck. The closure will run 6 p.m. to 6 a.m. Friday into Saturday. Inclement weather or unforeseen circumstances could potentially alter the schedule. A woman is facing charges after a two-year-old child had to be rescued from a Terra Alta intersection in Preston County. State police say the bystander spotted the toddler alone in the roadway at East State Avenue and North Main Street, staying with her until state police arrived. 31-year-old Shannon Blacka is now charged with child neglect and creating risk of injury. The West Virginia Association of School Administrators is rolling out a new campaign to highlight and promote public schools. There's much more on that today from our sister station at WAJR.com. 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
0: From the WKMZ Sports Desk, I'm Alex Wiederspiel. Ryan O'Hearn went bananas last night for the Pittsburgh Pirates, 4-for-5, 3 home runs, 10 runs batted in, and scored 3 times. The Paul Skeens winless streak officially comes to an end. Throwing 6 innings and striking out 4 batters, the Pirates and Braves will meet at 6:40 tonight for game number 2. J.J. Weatherholt went 1-for-7 yesterday in a doubleheader as the Cardinals lost twice to the Milwaukee Brewers. The other big Pirates story, Pirates shortstop Connor Griffin could miss up to 10 weeks with an injury to his left ring finger, tearing a ligament on a slide in the final game of their 3-game series versus Washington. The much-hyped top prospect signed a new 9-year, $140 million contract before debuting with the Pirates earlier this season. His timeline for return, if it occurs in the regular season, is not clear at this point. From the WKMZ Sports Desk, I'm Alex Wiederspiel.
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0: Possibility of fog this morning for commuters. Chance of showers, maybe a thunderstorm, partly sunny, high 85. Tonight, possible shower or thunderstorm, low 67. Thursday, more rain a possibility and a thunderstorm in the afternoon, high 81. Thursday night, a chance of showers, maybe a thunderstorm, low 67. That's your full forecast on 103.3 WKMZ.
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0: Morning news time is 7:27. I'm Chris Lawrence.
1: And I'm Daniel Woods.
0: President Trump this morning saying that MOU with Iran, in his view, is done. Here's Karen Travers traveling with the president and Turkey.
2: President Trump signaled Wednesday morning that the memo of understanding signed by the U.S. and Iran just weeks ago is dead and said the ceasefire is over.
3: To me, I think it's over.
2: The president fiercely criticized the Iranians.
3: I don't want to deal with them anymore. They're scum.
2: Despite saying he considers it to be a, quote, waste of time dealing with them, the president also said he will let his negotiating team continue working with the Iranians if they want to. Karen Travers, ABC News, traveling with the president in Ankara, Turkey.
0: Now, NATO Secretary General Mark Rutte saying that the new strikes by the U.S. on Iran that were launched Tuesday were absolutely necessary for the safety and security of the U.S. as well as its allies.
4: It was absolutely necessary, because when you have a ceasefire and Iran is basically violating the ceasefire, we've seen what happened yesterday with ships being attacked, I think it is totally crucial that the U.S. forcefully reacts.
0: And that NATO summit is continuing in Ankara today.
1: A Trump-appointed federal judge in Georgia has shut down the Justice Department's effort to obtain the personal information of every 2020 poll worker in Fulton County. The judge said the breadth of the grand jury subpoena was, quote, staggering, and that in pursuing it, prosecutors have been engaged in an, quote, arbitrary fishing expedition.
5: In quashing the subpoena for the names, home, and email addresses and phone numbers of every poll worker in Fulton County, federal Judge William Ray II says the statute of limitations for possible crimes related to the 2020 election has long expired. The Trump-appointed judge writes, everyone, whether you support the president or you do not, or whether you believe the 2020 election was fair or believe that it was not, should be concerned about the DOJ's ability to utilize the power of the grand jury to appropriate your private information without a legitimate purpose. Stephen Portnoy, ABC News, Washington.
0: Immigrant rights groups are demanding a third-party investigation into Tuesday's fatal shooting involving an immigration agent in Houston.
6: According to his son, Lorenzo Salgado Araujo had been in the U.S. for nearly 35 years working in construction. On Tuesday, ICE officers attempted to pull him over, but say that he sped away and then tried to run over an agent with his van. Hours after the incident, protesters were on the same street where Araujo was shot to death.
0: That is Jim Ryan reporting.
1: The nation's three biggest airlines want you to be happy when you fly, that is, if you have enough money, ABC's Sherry Preston explains.
7: How you get from point A to point B on the three biggest airlines in the country is a very different experience for those who can afford to fly premium versus those of us in economy. Delta, American, and United all say they're investing more into the premium experience for those in business and first class, including chef-designed menus and gift bags that include luxury skincare products. The airlines make far more money on those more expensive business and first class seats than they do when the entire cabin of cheap seats is full up with the rest of us, so expect the trend to continue. Sherry Preston, ABC News.
0: Coming up in the entertainment report.
8: This is the easiest, not for the faint of heart.
9: What do you need to get some basic empathy?
0: Emmy nominations are out, and then a country legend heading back out on the road. Yeah, I'll take another shot at a Garth Brooks concert.
1: Best
0: concert I've ever seen to this day. Saw him once in Pittsburgh during his heyday. Saw him again in Charleston when he did the reunion tour thing. And both times, he hadn't lost a step. Still remains the two best concerts I've ever seen in my life.
1: That's a heck of an endorsement.
0: Oh, yeah. I'd go see him again. I'd pay the premium to go see him. It'd be worth the money. It's a show, for sure. 7:31 on the morning news. We'll talk more about that coming up at 7:55. Right now, though, let's talk about what happened with the lottery last night. And in Mega Millions, nobody got the jackpot. It rises to $604 million. The numbers in Mega Millions, 2, 31, 35, 36, 63, and the Mega Ball was 12. The Cash 25 numbers on Tuesday were 9, 11, 12, 13, 19, and 20. The Daily 4, 2709. The Daily 3, 369. And the Millionaire for Life number, 27, 43, 48, 49, 50. And the Millionaire Ball was 2. Morning news time is 7:32. In Wheeling, we've got fog, 68 degrees. Charleston, little fog and 70. In Buchanan, partly cloudy and 68. Beckley, clear, 67. And Martinsburg, cloudy and 72 degrees. At 7:32, TJ Mehta's commentary is straight ahead. 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
10: Here's your Metro News forecast. Today we can expect partly sunny skies with humidity and the chance of a thunderstorm in some areas this afternoon, reaching a high of 85. Tonight will be partly cloudy and humid with the possibility of a thunderstorm and a low of 70. Tomorrow is forecasted to be mostly cloudy and humid with a couple of showers and a thunderstorm expected and a high of 82. Moving on to Friday, it will be cloudy and humid with a chance of a few showers and a heavy thunderstorm with a high of 79. That's your AccuWeather forecast.
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0: This is Metro News, the voice of West Virginia. 7:36 on the morning news. Good morning. I'm Chris Lawrence on Metro News, and it's time for commentary delivered this morning by Metro News Talk Line co-host TJ Meadows.
22: Chris, rumors have always drifted through the halls of Washington like smoke. Most disappear as quickly as they arrive, but every so often, the smoke comes from a fire politicians themselves help build. Such is the case with Senator Mitch McConnell. His office has said very little about his condition following his latest hospitalization. Into that silence rushed the internet, social media, and predictable speculation. Some of it bordered on the absurd. Senate leaders insist they've recently, this week, spoken with a Kentucky Republican, contradicting the wildest claims now circulating online. And while we all wish Senator McConnell nothing but the very best, perhaps this moment gives us permission to ask a question Washington never seems eager to answer. Should there be an upper age limit for serving in Congress or even as President of the United States? The Founding Fathers thought deeply about age. 25 for the House, 30 for the Senate, 35 for the presidency. They believed experience mattered. James Madison wrote, "The Senate required greater knowledge, greater judgment, greater stability of character." But there was one thing the founders never debated. How long should someone continue serving? Medicine has changed dramatically since 1787. Americans routinely live well into their 80s and beyond. That's something to celebrate. But longevity and capacity are not always the same thing. Corporate America realized that years ago. Most Fortune 500 companies have mandatory retirement policies or age expectations for their top leadership. Not because growing older is a flaw, not because older people can't offer experience, but because every institution eventually needs fresh eyes, fresh energy, and the next generation preparing to lead. Could government benefit from the same principle? Reasonable people disagree. Experience is invaluable. Voters deserve the freedom to choose whom they elect. And there are many Americans in their 70s and 80s who remain remarkably sharp. But asking the question isn't disrespectful. Avoiding it may be. This discussion isn't really about Mitch McConnell or Donald Trump or Joe Biden or the next president or the president after that. It's about whether the institutions that govern 340 million Americans are designed not just for the past, but for the future. Washington asks the American people to confront difficult questions, difficult issues every day. Perhaps it's time Washington answered one itself. Chris?
0: Thank you, TJ. He's back at 10:06 this morning on Metro News Talk Line. 7:39 on the morning news. Let's go back to the sports desk, and Daniel Woods is in. Daniel, that first baseman for Pittsburgh had himself quite a day yesterday.
1: No question about it. History-making performance from the Pirates' Ryan O'Hearn. He recorded the 18th 10 RBI game in big league history. That included three home runs, a grand slam, and 2 3-run shots that powered the Bucs to a 12-4 win against Atlanta. He's the first Pirate ever with a 10 RBI game and the first to do it in the major leagues since Shohei Ohtani in 2024. The West Virginia football team is represented well in Texas today, participating in Big 12 Conference Media Days as head coach Rich Rodriguez and select players head to the podium. Conference Commissioner Brett Yormark got the event started on Tuesday, addressing some of the big issues in college sports, including providing an update on the Protect College Sports Act currently under consideration in the U.S. Senate.
2: When I look at the bill, and I've had lots of conversations with Senator Cantwell and Senator Cruz. In fact, I'll be there next week. There was a lot of negotiation that was being done, a lot of horse trading that was being done. And I look at where we've landed right now is progress over perfection.
1: Another topic of conversation, the dispute between the Big 12 and Texas Tech over former Red Raider quarterback Brendan Sorsby, even after he's moved on from the university. Sorsby was ruled ineligible by the NCAA for betting on sports, and other league schools threatened to sanction Texas Tech if it permitted him to play this season. Red Raider head coach Joey McGuire says he's ready to move forward.
3: The thing that we really try to focus on is the Red Raiders and our alumni base and our boosters. And so that's who, you know, whenever I've talked to, answered any emails, text, or anything like that, those are the ones that I concern to make sure they understand where we were coming from.
1: Follow along with coverage of WVU's appearance today at Big 12 Media Days at WVMetroNews.com. And West Virginia talent is still making an impact in the NBA Summer League. Poca native Isaac McNeely knocked down 4 3-pointers to help the Atlanta Hawks to a 96-82 win over the Memphis Grizzlies. He scored 12 points with 5 assists. Morning news time is 7:42.
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5: Good morning at the WKMZ News Desk. I'm Alex Wiederspiel. 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Drive home happy. A GoFundMe has been established for a woman severely burned in a July 3rd Tucker County house fire that may have been triggered by some kind of explosion. The GoFundMe is to help cover temporary housing, medical bills, and replacing belongings. A dog was fortunate to make it out of the home and is being cared for by a family member. The incident occurred on Holly Meadows Road in the St. George area of Tucker County. The City of Fairmont Sewer Board has approved a request to pursue a bond anticipation note, part of a plan to invest more than $130 million to upgrade the city's water and sewer systems. The city could begin phase one of an upgrade at the city's wastewater treatment facility first. The bond will need to go through three city council readings before passage. 4th Street in downtown Clarksburg is closed to traffic between Hughes Avenue and West Pike Street until further notice. City officials are asking those who use that space to take alternate routes and allow for extra time when traveling downtown. Attorneys for the state of West Virginia are asking a federal district judge to pause consideration of a big lawsuit over foster care while they pursue a review by the U.S. Supreme Court. This after U.S. District Judge Joseph Goodwin dismissed a class action suit about conditions in West Virginia's foster care system last year. The latest details today at WVMetroNews.com. Judge has appointed a new lawyer for the man charged in the murder of Gretchen Fleming in Wood County. The next hearing for that case is set for August 28th for Preston Pierce, who is accused in the death of the young woman. At the WKMZ News Desk, I'm Alex Wiederspiel.
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5: From the WKMZ Sports Desk, I'm Alex Wiederspiel. Ryan O'Hearn went bananas last night for the Pittsburgh Pirates, 4-for-5, 3 home runs, 10 runs batted in, and scored 3 times. The Paul Skeens winless streak officially comes to an end, throwing 6 innings and striking out 4 batters. The Pirates and Braves will meet at 6:40 tonight for game number 2. J.J. Weatherholt went 1-for-7 yesterday in a doubleheader as the Cardinals lost twice to the Milwaukee Brewers. The other big Pirates story, Pirates shortstop Connor Griffin could miss up to 10 weeks with an injury to his left ring finger, tearing a ligament on a slide in the final game of their 3-game series versus Washington. The much-hyped top prospect signed a new 9-year, $140 million contract before debuting with the Pirates earlier this season. His timeline for return, if it occurs in the regular season, is not clear at this point. From the WKMZ Sports Desk, I'm Alex Wiederspiel.
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5: Possibility of fog this morning for commuters. Chance of showers, maybe a thunderstorm, partly sunny, high 85. Tonight, possible shower or thunderstorm, low 67. Thursday, more rain a possibility and a thunderstorm in the afternoon, high 81. Thursday night, a chance of showers, maybe a thunderstorm, low 67. That's your full forecast on 103.3 WKMZ.
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1: This is a Fox News alert. After more back-and-forth attacks, President Trump says a ceasefire with Iran is over. I'm Chris Foster. Those attacks resumed after Iran struck commercial ships in the Strait of Hormuz. Fox's Mark Meredith with the president at the NATO summit in Ankara, Turkey.
2: President Trump is putting Iran on notice. Attacks on tankers moving through the Strait of Hormuz will not be tolerated. Overnight, the U.S. launching 80 attacks on Iranian targets. Iran responded overnight, launching their own counterstrikes at targets in Kuwait and Bahrain. We just got a statement from the Qataris who said that they are not happy with Iran launching these attacks on their Mideast allies. And while these latest strikes appear over for now, CENTCOM says it is standing by if more action is needed.
1: President Trump says he also wants to cut off trade with Spain.
2: Spain has been unwilling to go to the 5% contribution rate of GDP for NATO defense spending that other countries wanted to agree to, and that, of course, President Trump has been demanding.
1: U.S. trade deals are with the European Union, not Spain directly. The main state Democratic Party says it's developing an open, inclusive, transparent, and fair process to replace Senate nominee Graham Plattner on the ballot, urging him to step aside, accused of raping a woman 5 years ago.
3: The main Democratic Party says Plattner's team has repeatedly reached out to them, asking what the replacement process would look like. Democrats are now scrambling to replace Plattner. One of the names being floated include former Maine Senate President Troy Jackson. He filed paperwork to open an exploratory committee. Senator Bernie Sanders had stood behind Graham Plattner despite his previous scandals. Now he's pulling his support, saying, "I have spoken with Graham Plattner about the best path forward for Maine. In light of these very serious allegations, I have recommended that he step aside."
1: Fox's Madeline Rivera. The FBI, executing a search warrant at a home in Philadelphia, says remove two children from conditions described as squalid, unsafe, and uninhabitable, with dozens of cats inside that home, several of them dead. America's listening to Fox News.
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5: Born on America's darkest day, September 11th, 01, the Tunnel to Towers Foundation, they have been helping American heroes ever since. Heroes like U.S. Army Sergeant William Bernard McKenna, exposed to burn pits. McKenna later died from T-cell lymphoma, leaving his wife, Dina, and 2 daughters. Tunnel to Towers honored Sergeant McKenna. They paid off the family's mortgage in honor of all of his sacrifice. Donate $11 a month. 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
7: In the newsroom, I'm Alex Wiederspiel. There will be interstate road closures on I-68 and I-79 this week, with work beginning on the Uffington Bridge on Monday. This is phase 2 of the I-68 concrete bridge deck. The closure will run 6 p.m. to 6 a.m. Friday into Saturday. Inclement weather or unforeseen circumstances could potentially alter the schedule. The City of Fairmont Sewer Board has approved a request to pursue a bond anticipating
8: anticipation note, part of a plan to invest more than $130 million to upgrade the city's water and sewer systems. The city could begin phase one of an upgrade at the city's wastewater treatment facility first. The bond will need to go through three city council readings before passage. The West Virginia Association of School Administrators is rolling out a new campaign to highlight and promote public schools. There's much more on that today from our sister station at WAJR.com. In the newsroom, I'm Alex Wiederspiel.
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8: Possibility of fog this morning for commuters. Chance of showers, maybe a thunderstorm, partly sunny, high 85. Tonight, possible shower or thunderstorm, low 67. Thursday, more rain a possibility and a thunderstorm in the afternoon, high 81. Thursday night, a chance of showers, maybe a thunderstorm, low 67. That's your full forecast on 103.3 WKMZ.
10: It's Wednesday, July 8th, 2026, and this is the Morning News, the service of Metro News, the voice of West Virginia. I'm Chris Lawrence, and it's 8:06. Let's take a look at what's happening across West Virginia with an update from the Metro News anchor desk. A Mingo County man will spend the rest of his life behind bars for murdering a state trooper. 32-year-old Matewan resident Timothy Kennedy was sentenced Tuesday morning, convicted in May of the shooting and killing of State Police Sergeant Corey Maynard in June of 2023. Kennedy was sentenced to life without mercy, meaning he'll have no chance for parole. Five family members of Maynard took the witness stand during the sentencing hearing, including Corey's mother, Leslie, who told Kennedy to make eye contact with her during the testimony.
11: Come in up and look at me, and don't be a coward and look down. I deserve that.
10: Corey's sister, Patricia Bennett, says it was a long road to justice.
12: I just want to thank everyone in the state of West Virginia for all their hard work, our attorneys. I mean, everyone did amazing, and it's been a long 3 years.
10: The hearing took nearly 2 hours at the Mingo County Courthouse. Authorities in charge of battling the fire at the People's Carthage Warehouse in Wood County have determined that fire is now officially out. Blaze started back on Saturday and then rekindled Sunday morning and grew into an enormous inferno that burned until late Tuesday. Incident Commander Ron Hutt said they're now in the mop-up phase of the process, separating pieces and dousing hot spots.
13: Put the steel in a different place so it can be salvaged, reclaimed, decontaminated, whatever needs to be done for it, and then make sure that all the product that's left on the pad is out, and then turn it over for cleanup.
10: State Fire Marshal continuing to look for a cause. There's been a house cleaning at the Barrickville Police Department in Marion County.
14: 1 week after the chief of the Barrickville Police Department resigned abruptly, the entire department of two officers has been relieved of duty by Marin City Council. Barrickville Police made the announcement via social media Tuesday afternoon with no details about the circumstances. Chief Zachary Freeburn resigned last week via social media with no details as well. Attempts to reach city officials have not been successful. I'm Mike Nolting for WVMetroNews.com.
10: The Wood County man charged in a high-profile 2022 murder case now has new legal counsel. 58-year-old Preston Pierce faces charges in the disappearance and murder of Gretchen Fleming. She disappeared in December 2022, and her body was found in a shallow grave last fall in Work County. Pierce was arrested in May in Buncombe County, North Carolina. Judge Jason Wharton appointed Ohio attorney Michael Eshus as Pierce's attorney Tuesday. Joshua Daly will serve as co-counsel. The next status hearing is next month. In Wheeling, a big turnout for a public hearing last night as city leaders answered questions about the possibility that a data center would be developed at the old Center Foundry and Machine Company's warehouse site in Warwood. Almost all who had comments and questions were opposed to the idea of such a development. The site has been purchased by Silicon Foundation, but Mayor Denny Magruder said they are seeking more information from those who understand data centers and data concepts. Huntington police still have no suspects in a fatal daylight shooting in the city. 33-year-old Jackie Harper of South Charleston was shot dead in the 2400 block of 9th Avenue around 1 o'clock Tuesday afternoon. There's a new campaign to promote the benefits of public schools. It's called I Love WV Public Schools, and the West Virginia Association of School Administrators is designing the campaign. President Will Hassefluch says they're working to correct the narrative about public schools.
15: We are going to get the word out. There's a lot of misinformation out there coming from our elected officials, as well as other Facebook groups. There are a lot of misinformation that we just need to correct.
10: Mingo County School Superintendent Joetta Basile says the campaign is about promoting the students and families in public education and pointing out differences.
16: Public schools have a lot of accountability measures, and I don't think that those are bad. I just think that all schools, private, HIP scholarship schools, things like that, we all need to have the same rules and regulations in place.
10: Campaign officially launched with a news conference Tuesday at Herbert Hoover High School. The DOH has given approval for several projects to extend Corridor H. The construction contract with Triton Construction is for $85 million to work on a nearly four-mile section. That extension of Corridor H, part of the work from Wardensville to the Virginia state line, it's one of four planned DOH construction projects for that 6.8-mile area. Today's a dark day in history for those in McDowell, Wyoming County. It was more than 8 inches of rain that fell on this day, July 8, 2001. Causing record flooding and catastrophic damage. Victim Mabel Lethrell in Oceana described it for Metro News.
17: I was fixing to pull my car out and get over on the road. I seen that muddy water coming. I had no idea. We thought it broke over out here. And all at once, it was coming down through here and coming through everything, and I couldn't get nowhere. And they got me out in a boat up even with my door.
10: Then Governor Bob Wise talked about the widespread destruction.
18: I've seen complete devastation as bad as any I've ever seen in any flooding in West Virginia. We've got major parts of the state in southern West Virginia that are cut off, communities that are cut off. I know in the helicopter I've been flying in, we've stopped twice to jump out so that the helicopter could rescue people from on rooftops or take somebody to the hospital.
10: One person died and close to 500 homes were destroyed. It's 8:11. This is the morning news.
19: Here's your Metro News forecast. Today we can expect partly sunny skies with humidity and the chance of a thunderstorm in some areas this afternoon, reaching a high of 85. Tonight will be partly cloudy and humid with the possibility of a thunderstorm and a low of 70. Tomorrow is forecasted to be mostly cloudy and humid with a couple of showers and a thunderstorm expected and a high of 82. Moving on to Friday, it will be cloudy and humid with a chance of a few showers and a heavy thunderstorm with a high of 79. That's your AccuWeather forecast.
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10: This is Metro News, the voice of West Virginia. 8:15 now in the morning news. Still ahead, we get an update on sports with Daniel Woods right down our backgrounder. Timothy Kennedy, the man convicted of shooting and killing State Police Sergeant Corey Maynard, is headed to prison for life. The 32-year-old from Mate 1 was sentenced to life in prison with no chance of parole for the June 2023 ambush-style shooting and killing of Maynard. He was convicted on all five charges against him back in May. Metro News reporters Daniel Woods and Jack Carlson were in the courtroom Tuesday, and Daniel said the sentencing has been a long time coming.
6: That's right. We're over 3 years away from when Corey Maynard was shot in June of 2023 in what was termed as an ambush-style attack. And this has been a long, drawn-out process where they had an incredibly difficult time seating a jury for this case. There were multiple motions from Timothy Kennedy's defense to have a change of venue over the last 3 years. Eventually, they were finally able to seat a jury a few months ago. They returned a guilty verdict.
10: And Jack Carlson noted there was no dry eye in the courtroom.
26: There were so many powerful testimonies delivered by five.

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0: From the WKMZ Sports Desk, I'm Alex Wiederspiel. Ryan O'Hearn went bananas last night for the Pittsburgh Pirates. 4 for 5, 3 home runs, 10 runs batted in, and scored 3 times. The Paul Skeens winless streak officially comes to an end. Throwing 6 innings and striking out 4 batters, the Pirates and Braves will meet at 6:40 tonight for game number 2. J.J. Weatherholt went 1 for 7 yesterday in a doubleheader as the Cardinals lost twice to the Milwaukee Brewers. The other big Pirates story, Pirates shortstop Connor Griffin could miss up to 10 weeks with an injury to his left ring finger, tearing a ligament on a slide in the final game of their 3-game series versus Washington. The much-hyped top prospect signed a new 9-year, $140 million contract before debuting with the Pirates earlier this season. His timeline for return, if it occurs in the regular season, is not clear at this point. From the WKMZ Sports Desk, I'm Alex Wiederspiel.
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0: Possibility of fog this morning for commuters. Chance of showers, maybe a thunderstorm, partly sunny, high 85. Tonight, possible shower or thunderstorm, low 67. Thursday, more rain a possibility and a thunderstorm in the afternoon, high 81. Thursday night, a chance of showers, maybe a thunderstorm, low 67. That's your full forecast on 103.3 WKMZ.
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0: Morning news time is 8:27. I'm Chris Lawrence.
1: And I'm Daniel Woods.
0: Another wave of missile attacks from Iran Tuesday after the U.S. military claimed that Iran had targeted neutral ships in the Strait of Hormuz. That violates the two countries' agreement made last month. ABC's Melissa Adan.
2: Iranian state TV announcing several explosions in southern Iran. Two U.S. officials confirmed to ABC News that powerful airstrikes targeted air defense, coastal surveillance, missile and drone launch sites, as well as port facilities, adding these strikes are much larger in scope and scale than those in late June.
0: Speaking this morning at the NATO summit in Ankara, Turkey, President Trump was asked about the state of that memorandum of understanding with Iran and the ceasefire in the wake of those attacks. And here's what he had to say.
3: As far as I'm concerned, it's over. I'll speak to our negotiators. They want to negotiate. They're good people. Steve Witkoff, Jared Kushner. But they have to come back to me. As far as I'm concerned, it's just a waste of time dealing with them. They're liars.
0: President Trump speaking at the NATO summit in Ankara.
1: Inside a Utah courtroom, suspected Charlie Kirk shooter Tyler Robinson faces some of the evidence, including surveillance video the prosecutors plan to bring to his upcoming murder trial.
4: They showed video of a figure on the roof they also say was Robinson in what they called a prone position. Moments later, the person is jumping down to the ground and running toward the woods. And police revealed 12 hours after the shooting, as they were hunting for Kirk's killer, an officer actually stopped Robinson's car near campus and was suspicious.
1: That's ABC's Kana Whitworth.
0: After a new allegation of sexual assault was published earlier this week against Maine Democratic Senate candidate Graham Plattner, efforts to get the Senate hopeful to step down only appear to be growing louder now and involve some of the closest allies he has on Capitol Hill.
5: I mean, these calls for him to drop out are reaching a crescendo, and it took really less than a day for, at least by our count, 18 Democratic senators have called for him to drop out, and that includes his two biggest allies in the Senate, Elizabeth Warren, who campaigned alongside Graham Plattner in the spring, and Bernie Sanders, who is perhaps Plattner's biggest supporter.
0: That is Jay O'Brien reporting from Washington.
1: With rumors abounding on the current condition of Kentucky Senator Mitch McConnell, several Senate Republican leaders released statements Tuesday saying they'd conversed with the senator since his hospitalization last month, saying he continues to recover as they try and stop the ongoing discussions about his health.
6: In the absence of a lot of clear information from McConnell's team about what is going on with the senator, or what precisely his diagnosis or prognosis is, the internet has sort of taken it up upon itself to speculate about what might be going on with him. So the fact that these conversations are happening is noteworthy. But the question here now is it enough to sort of quell some of these concerns?
1: That's ABC's Ali Pekoran.
0: A California family is taking action against a daycare center in El Segundo that they say mistreated their toddler when he was tossed outdoors by a worker over her head.
7: A 23-month-old boy seen reaching for a worker who takes his hands. The woman starts to swing the boy through her legs once, twice, then all the way up in the air over her head, letting go of his hands as he comes crashing down onto the floor. The woman, appearing to fall over the boy, who is seen crying as other staffers watch in shock. The boy's parents allege the club told them an employee fell over while she was in a squatting position, and their son was only about 1.5 feet above the ground, calling that a complete lie.
0: That's ABC's Rhiannon Alley with the details from the surveillance video in the case.
1: Self-driving car turns its occupants into the police.
8: Two 15-year-olds are in a heap of trouble for what they allegedly were doing in a self-driving Waymo. Apparently, the interior cameras caught them drinking and shooting from the vehicle. Waymo then called the police in San Mateo, California. Cops pulled the car over and found the teens with libations and a gun that shoots water beads. A police statement says that while these are bad ideas, at least the kids had the sense to use a Waymo because driving themselves, while impaired, would have made this a lot worse. Wayne Cabot, ABC News.
0: It's 8:31.
9: From ABC News, Wall Street Now. President Trump at the NATO summit in Turkey says the U.S. ceasefire with Iran is, quote, over after new attacks on shipping in the Strait of Hormuz. Oil futures surged after Trump's comments, Brent crude by about 6%. Rising tensions in the Middle East spooked equities investors on Tuesday. The Dow Jones slipped farther from the record it set Monday, giving up 131 points yesterday to close at 52,925. The S&P slipped nearly 0.5%, the NASDAQ nearly 1.2%. The Federal Reserve takes a look at the nation's latest credit score today. Outstanding borrowing totaled $20.7 billion in April. Today's report, reflecting the month of May, is expected to show a slight decline in borrowing. Just as added protein has swept the food industry, drink makers are appealing to consumers' thirst for hydration. PepsiCo and Coca-Cola have both introduced hydration powder products in response to demand from heat and health-conscious drinkers. Jim Ryan, ABC News.
0: It's 8:32 on the morning news. We'll get with Ed Steich of the Wealth Enhancement Group in a moment for the full market report. Sunny in Sutton to start the day, 71 degrees. Sunshine in Bluefield in 70. Little fog in Lewisburg at 66. Elkins is cloudy, 68. In Parkersburg, sunny in 71. Fog in Wheeling in 69. And this morning in Martinsburg, cloudy in 71 degrees. It's 8:32 on the morning news.
10: Here's your Metro News forecast. Today we can expect partly sunny skies with humidity and the chance of a thunderstorm in some areas this afternoon, reaching a high of 85. Tonight will be partly cloudy and humid with the possibility of a thunderstorm and a low of 70. Tomorrow is forecasted to be mostly cloudy and humid with a couple of showers and a thunderstorm expected and a high of 82. Moving on to Friday, it will be cloudy and humid with a chance of a few showers and a heavy thunderstorm with a high of 79. That's your AccuWeather forecast.
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0: This is Metro News, the voice of West Virginia. 8:37 on the morning news. Good morning. I'm Chris Lawrence, and it's time for the Metro News Market Report. 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Ed, good morning.
20: Hey, good morning, Chris. How are you?
0: I'm doing well, but this situation in Iran has turned the market on its ear, I believe.
20: Yeah, the futures are sharply lower after President Trump told the NATO summit in Turkey that the ceasefire with Iran is over. And right now, the futures on the Dow are down over 400 points, and all three of the major indexes are going to open lower. And this is after yesterday, Chris, we had a nasty combination of continued pressure in those most overheated technology and artificial intelligence stocks. We also saw a pop in crude oil prices. They were up over 5%. And we saw a jump in treasury yields, which means interest rates on the 10 years back above 4.5%. That was really a gut punch to the indices yesterday. But if you look, the Dow was down 131 points. We saw some profit taking come in at the end of the day. The S&P slipped about 0.5%. The NASDAQ dropped 1.1%. But we saw the technology stocks, Chris. Semiconductor index fell almost 4%. NASDAQ 100 was down over 3%. But on the other side, when you look under the surface, there were more stocks up than down in the S&P 500. Energy, as I mentioned, anytime you see oil go up, energy stocks were up almost 3%. We had healthcare stocks up 1.5%. And crude, like I said, it had fallen. It had lost about 78% of its advance from December to its peak in March. And now we're seeing those renewed hostilities in the Strait of Hormuz, and that's reignited prices on oil. So
0: were all of the indices down, or just the technology stocks?
20: Yeah, all the indices were down on the surface, but if you look beneath that, it wasn't as weak as what the headline numbers suggested. Mm-hmm. Like most of my dividend paying stocks, Chris, I actually was looking at some of my portfolios, and they were actually up on the day, because healthcare stocks, energy stocks, they did extremely well. So you just saw that rotation out of the semiconductor sector, which it's off 13% from its 52-week high. So it just seems that investors are concerned about artificially intelligence-related growth. It simply became too high, these valuations. So that pressure spread across the chip makers, really worldwide, and you're seeing that in Korea, which Korea has a heavy dose of technology stocks. But so the NASDAQ was down 1.1%. The Dow was only down 0.25%. Mm. So that right there shows you know, the NASDAQ was down 4 to 5 times more than the Dow. So if you're overweight in those technology stocks, which, Chris, if you're on the S&P 500, that index is overweight in technology stocks. So that's why for the majority of my retired clients, we overweight the value index, because we talked about this a little bit yesterday. Investors spend a lot of time worrying about the short-term market volatility, but the biggest retirement risk isn't a short-term market correction. It's what we call longevity risk, which is a possibility of outliving your money. Now, there are several ways to address it. And, you know, one of the easiest ones is to postpone Social Security. You can also buy some income indexed annuities that can guarantee some income. But closely tied to longevity risk is inflation risk. And that's where I can protect you from short-term volatility. That's what cash and bonds do, but you have to hold a diversified portfolio with growth exposure. When you have retirement lasting 25 to 35 years or longer, inflation remains a significant threat. People don't realize, Chris, if you have a 4% inflation rate, that means your cost of living could double in roughly 18 years. Mm-hmm. So once again, if you have a 25 to 30 year retirement and a retiree spending $50,000 annually today, they're going to need $100,000 when they're in the mid-80s just to maintain that same lifestyle. So you have to have some growth assets in your portfolio to maintain that purchasing power. Retirement planning isn't just about preserving your assets. It's also growing that purchasing power. So you can have a portfolio that's too conservative, and that can leave you vulnerable when you're in your 80s or 90s.
0: All right, we'll leave it right there, Ed. Appreciate your time this morning, and we'll talk to you tomorrow.
20: Hey, Chris, have a good day.
0: All right, Ed Steink there with the Wealth Enhancement Group and the Market Report. It's 8:42.
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21: Good morning at the WKMZ News Desk. I'm Alex Wiederspiel. 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Drive home happy. A GoFundMe has been established for a woman severely burned in a July 3rd Tucker County house fire that may have been triggered by some kind of explosion. The GoFundMe is to help cover temporary housing, medical bills, and replacing belongings. A dog was fortunate to make it out of the home and is being cared for by a family member. The incident occurred on Holly Meadows Road in the St. George area of Tucker County. The City of Fairmont Sewer Board has approved a request to pursue a bond anticipation note, part of a plan to invest more than $130 million to upgrade the city's water and sewer systems. The city could begin phase one of an upgrade at the city's wastewater treatment facility first. The bond will need to go through three city council readings before passage. 4th Street in downtown Clarksburg is closed to traffic between Hughes Avenue and West Pike Street until further notice. City officials are asking those who use that space to take alternate routes and allow for extra time when traveling downtown. Attorneys for the state of West Virginia are asking a federal district judge to pause consideration of a big lawsuit over foster care while they pursue a review by the U.S. Supreme Court. This after U.S. District Judge Joseph Goodwin dismissed a class action suit about conditions in West Virginia's foster care system last year. The latest details today at WVMetroNews.com. Judge has appointed a new lawyer for the man charged in the murder of Gretchen Fleming in Wood County. The next hearing for that case is set for August 28th for Preston Pierce, who is accused in the death of the young woman. At the WKMZ News Desk, I'm Alex Wiederspiel.
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21: From the WKMZ Sports Desk, I'm Alex Wiederspiel. Ryan O'Hearn went bananas last night for the Pittsburgh Pirates. 4-for-5, 3 home runs, 10 runs batted in, and scored 3 times. The Paul Skeens winless streak officially comes to an end. During 6 innings and striking out 4 batters, the Pirates and Braves will meet at 6:40 tonight for game number 2. J.J. Weatherholt went 1-for-7 yesterday in a doubleheader as the Cardinals lost twice to the Milwaukee Brewers. The other big Pirates story, Pirates shortstop Connor Griffin could miss up to 10 weeks with an injury to his left ring finger, tearing a ligament on a slide in the final game of their 3-game series versus Washington. The much-hyped top prospect signed a new 9-year, $140 million contract before debuting with the Pirates earlier this season. His timeline for return, if it occurs in the regular season, is not clear at this point. From the WKMZ Sports Desk, I'm Alex Wiederspiel.
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4: Possibility of fog this morning for commuters. Chance of showers, maybe a thunderstorm, partly sunny, high 85. Tonight, possible shower or thunderstorm, low 67. Thursday, more rain a possibility and a thunderstorm in the afternoon, high 81. Thursday night, a chance of showers, maybe a thunderstorm, low 67. That's your full forecast on 103.3 WKMZ.
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0: Morning news time is 8:48. I'm Chris Lawrence. 3 years after State Police Sergeant Corey Maynard was shot dead on a call, the shooter is now finally headed to prison. Timothy Kennedy was convicted of killing Maynard along with other crimes and received the maximum sentence in Mingo County Circuit Court Tuesday, life in prison without parole. His sister, Patricia Bennett, said it was the latest in a lot of hard days for her family.
1: Tough to see, but for my mother especially and for all of us to just be able to close this chapter and remember the good things about my brother instead of this weighing on the back of our shoulders.
0: And the court heard from five members of Maynard's family, including his wife, Rachel, who said her children still have panic attacks and nightmares about the incident and are now forced to grow up without a dad. The fire at the People's Cartage Warehouse in Wood County is officially out. Crews made that determination late Tuesday after they spent the day dousing hot spots. Incident Commander Ron Utt of the Eastwood VFD said it's been a long haul for those fighting this massive blaze.
2: We're tired. We're ready for a break. We're committed to the end, so we'll just have to play it out and see what happens.
0: Precautionary shelter in place was lifted Tuesday, and a cause for the fire remains under investigation. A Preston County woman faces charges of child neglect, creating risk of injury. Troopers arrested 31-year-old Shannon Blacka after a passerby discovered a toddler alone in the middle of a Terra Alta street. The bystander contacted state police, who noticed nobody came looking for the child for 27 minutes. Troopers did finally trace the child down to a home 100 yards away where he found Blacka with three other children, and they were all living in squalid conditions. U.S. Attorney Matt Harvey says the charges filed against former Mountaineer basketball player Kirk Creso go beyond the pale.
3: Essentially, he weaponized people's compassion and took advantage of them.
0: The native of Estonia had made online pleas for help with false claims of financial hardship with a mother suffering from cancer and his family's home about to be taken. He raked in more than $2 million in fraudulent donations, according to investigators. The town of Barrickville has fired its entire police department. The town announcing the moves on a social media post Tuesday. The mayor and city council made the moves. Chief Zachary Freeburn resigned last week without any explanation. No other information about the firings was announced. Morgantown City Council has approved an ordinance that bans what's described as hostile architecture on city property. The distinction is for things like benches or other amenities that are designed to make it uncomfortable for an extended or unintended use. Councilmember Brian Butcher.
4: If we're just talking about the center bars and the benches, often those can be difficult for people with wheelchairs to get into. They need adequate space in order for them to get into. In fact, ADA design standards often discourage center bars inside of
0: and
4: benches.
0: With the resolution passed, city staff will now inventory existing public infrastructure suspected of including that hostile architecture over the next 180 days. About a dozen Marshall student-athletes have filed a lawsuit claiming a new NCAA rule allows five years to play five seasons. Marshall Athletic Director Gerald Harrison said it was certainly their right to do so.
5: They've expressed to us their desire to return. You know, our job as the athletes' departments have to tell them we're NCAA members. The rule is that passed. You guys aren't eligible for that.
0: The new rule would eliminate redshirt seasons and most eligibility waivers. Exceptions will be allowed for pregnancy, military service, or religious missions, provided they do not participate in an organized competition during that period. 25 years ago today, the southern West Virginia coal fields experienced devastating flooding. 5 to 8 inches of rain came down in parts of Raleigh, Wyoming, and McDowell County. Then Governor Bob Wise spoke to Metro News.
6: Some areas we had a rainfall that was 5, and some people even saying as high as 9 inches in some places in a very short period of time. But clearly runoff and how that's affecting it is a major issue.
0: And this woman in Mullen spoke to Metro News about what all she had seen lost.
7: Boy, oh boy, I said it's just like a death, you know, just everything gone. I've lived here 70 years. I'll be 71 next month, and here... nothing.
0: We'll take that again was from 5 years ago today. It's 8:53 on the morning news.
8: Here's your Metro News forecast. Today we can expect partly sunny skies with humidity and the chance of a thunderstorm in some areas this afternoon, reaching a high of 85. Tonight will be partly cloudy and humid with the possibility of a thunderstorm and a low of 70. Tomorrow is forecasted to be mostly cloudy and humid with a couple of showers and a thunderstorm expected and a high of 82. Moving on to Friday, it will be cloudy and humid with a chance of a few showers and a heavy thunderstorm with a high of 79. That's your AccuWeather forecast.
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20: Big 12 Commissioner Brett Yormark wants to go big with the college football playoff expansion. We'll talk about that in a moment.
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20: As part of his State of the Conference address at the start of Big 12 Media Days Tuesday, League Commissioner Brett Yormark says he and the other conference leaders are very much in favor of expanding what is currently a 12-team college football playoff. Yormark says at first he was in favor of expanding to 16 teams, but now he says he believes it should be a 24-team college football playoff, even if that means sacrificing the Big 12 Conference Championship game, plus the other league title games.
22: I liked 16 initially as I learned more about it, obviously without the additional AQs. When 24 became part of the conversation, we've done our own conference due diligence around it, and we think it might be a great fit for us. We discussed it most recently in our spring business meeting with our coaches. Across the board, they liked it. and we continue to have those conversations with our ADs and our presidents. We do need to understand the economics. Is there a marketplace to go to 24? We have to understand the scheduling dynamic and what that means, and the unintended consequences, which I said earlier. As it relates to our championship game, I think I've said it before, that's a huge tentpole event for us. I mean, we had over 85,000 attend last year, and our ratings were up 39%. It's a big deal for us. And there are economics that go with that champ game. So as we consider 24, we've got to look at what we have and what potentially we might gain and ultimately make the best decision for the Big 12. But everything's on the table.
20: Last year, Texas Tech beat BYU 34-7 in the league title game. Tech was the only college football playoff representative. With the Golden Blue Report, I'm Kyle Wiggs, Metro News Sports.
0: 8:59 in the morning news. That'll do it for today's edition of the West Virginia Morning News. Have yourself a great day. We'll talk to you tomorrow. For our producer, Anthony A. Train Harmon, and for Daniel Woods, I'm Chris Lawrence on Metro News, the voice.
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2: This is a Fox News alert. The fighting has resumed between the U.S. and Iran. I'm Chris Foster, and now President Trump says he thinks a ceasefire is over after Iran attacks tankers in the Strait of Hormuz and the U.S. strikes Iran in response.
18: I don't want to deal with them anymore, but they're scum. You know what scum is? They're scum. They're sick people. They're led by sick people. And they're vicious, violent people. And if they had a nuclear weapon, they'd use it.
2: Fox's Mike Tobin.
23: The U.S. response has increased intensity. 8 times as many targets were hit compared to the last time the U.S. responded to Iran firing on ships in the Strait. CENTCOM says the strikes included defense systems, command and control networks, coastal radar sites and anti-ship capabilities, and some 60 Revolutionary Guard small boats.
2: Iran then targeted U.S. military sites in the Gulf. The president's meeting now at the NATO summit in Turkey with Ukraine's President Zelensky. The Trump administration announces a major investigation, it says, of fraudulent work visas obtained through schemes involving employers and brokers submitting bogus applications. Labor Department Inspector General Anthony Desposito on Fox Business.
24: We've already started to issue dozens of subpoenas. We are going to make sure that we track down every lead. We have whistleblowers talking about some of the biggest companies like Cognizant.
2: It's a tech company found guilty already of discrimination by abusing the visa program to bring in cheaper workers. Some evacuations are lifted in New York City near a high-rise building with buckling support columns.
25: New York City Department of Buildings Commissioner Ahmed Tighani says measures taken to temporarily stabilize it seem to be working.
26: Emergency struts or jacks are in place to hold up and stabilize where the weak points are, but they are also installing new steel as another emergency intervention, which is creating stability.
25: A third-party engineer has also been brought in. The 1970s-era building, which was the former headquarters of Pfizer, is being converted into luxury apartments.
2: Fox's Tanya J. Powers in New York. 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
28: 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Heroes like United States Navy Chief Shannon Kent. Kent was killed in a suicide bombing, leaving behind her husband, Joseph, their 2 kids. 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
29: Good morning at the WKMZ News Desk. I'm Alex Wiederspiel. 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The entire Barrickville Police Department is
1: gone, relieved of their duties just days after the resignation of the town's police chief. Details remain limited, and a Tuesday night town council meeting had been canceled. WBOI reports former chief Zachary Freeburn resigned and wrote a letter to the town that he shared with WBOI before the mass firing on Tuesday. There will be more details as they become available. The fire in Parkersburg is not totally out, but a precautionary shelter-in-place order has now been lifted. The People's Carthage Warehouse fire in Wood County leveled the area. A lengthy cleanup process will still need to get underway. Federal aviation officials established a temporary no-fly zone over the site of the fire on Tuesday. There's much more today in detail at WVMetroNews.com. There will be interstate road closures on I-68 and I-79 this week, with work beginning on the Uffington Bridge on Monday. This is phase two of the I-68 concrete bridge deck. The closure will run 6 p.m. to 6 a.m. Friday into Saturday. Inclement weather or unforeseen circumstances could potentially alter the schedule. A woman is facing charges after a two-year-old child had to be rescued from a Terra Alta intersection in Preston County. State police say the bystander spotted the toddler alone in the roadway at East State Avenue and North Main Street, staying with her until state police arrived. 31-year-old Shannon Blacka is now charged with child neglect and creating risk of injury. The West Virginia Association of School Administrators is rolling out a new campaign to highlight and promote public schools. There's much more on that today from our sister station at WAJR.com. At the WKMZ News Desk, I'm Alex Wiederspiel.
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1: Chance of showers, maybe a thunderstorm, partly sunny, high 85. Tonight, possible shower or thunderstorm, low 67. Thursday, more rain a possibility, and a thunderstorm in the afternoon, high 81. Thursday night, a chance of showers, maybe a thunderstorm, low 67. Friday, rain is likely, a high of 80 with a possible afternoon thunderstorm. That's your full forecast on 103.3 WKMZ. Maybe it's just me, but I kind of feel like I wish we could have the World Cup every summer. I get that that would take away. It would totally take away the fun of it. It would take away the novelty of it. We'd get tired of it if we had it every summer. But I don't know, man. There's something about this summer that has been different sports-wise. I've really enjoyed it. Really enjoyed it.
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1: 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WKMZ, Alex Wiederspiel here with you, and we're going to talk sports today on the show, as we tend to do. Got some stuff coming up for you later this week, some guests who are going to join the program, as we've been kind of on a reprieve. A lot of our guests have been, a lot of our typical usual crew have been on vacation, and so I've been holding down the fort without them. Is I guess the way that you could say it. So we'll chat about a couple of things in the sports world. I wanna mention. I do really want to get into some NHL stuff because there's some fun. I had a really good debate with a buddy of mine last night. And there's some fun stuff there. There's some NBA stuff that's of note as well. Like one NBA story that caught my attention, and there is another Fuller and Balogun story that caught my attention as well as a certain gentleman. I don't know what's going on with Robert Griffin III. We'll get into all of that. There's a couple of things we'll dive in on. Okay, so I don't even know what order to go. Let's do World Cup first. Let's do World Cup first, and we'll go in inverse. Because I know I want to. I'm gonna spend a good meaty portion of the show on some of the interesting NHL stuff, and I want to get in on that. Because there's a part of it that I think is relevant, not necessarily to the NHL, but just like to life. There's a life story in something that happened over the weekend in the NHL and in the NHL offseason, and I want to draw like a parable, if you will. But let's talk about soccer first, since that's been on my mind so fresh all week and all month, and we're certainly waiting for our buddy Mike Minnick to get back from LA. I know he's had a blast out there doing what he's done, and the broadcasts have been great. I think the you know, the work they've done has been exceptional. I'll be very, very curious to hear from him what his experience was like when he gets back. And I'm sure you'll hear about it, too, at some point on this show. Anyway, so Robert Griffin III had a couple of bizarre tweets. And I don't really know what RG3's politics are. I don't really care what RG3's politics are, if I'm being honest with you. It sounds to me like he's Trump curious, MAGA curious. I don't know if I'm right about that. I don't know. Like he's not a liberal. Let's put it that way. But he tweeted a couple of weird things because he does tend to keep his politics to himself. But he tweeted a couple of oddball things. I think he just thinks that like the world is still very much like the way it was, and he's just trying to like live his life and do his thing. And I kind of get that to one extent. But so. And I know he comes from a military family, so I get it. But tweeting out, if you are, this is Robert Griffin III, who tweeted this out on July 6th at 6:14 p.m. If you are a U.S. citizen and you aren't rooting for USA against Belgium, you are a traitor. No other way to put it. You can't be trusted if you are rooting against your own country in the World Cup. All right. So, like, here's the thing, Robert, like, who cares? Man, like seriously, who cares? And I say this as someone who was watching Team USA. I can't pretend I watched every minute because a couple of their matches coincided. In fact, their very first match, I missed the whole first half. That coincided with my drive back from Pittsburgh following a Riveters match. But I watched quite a bit of USA soccer, and I didn't get a chance to watch the elimination match, unfortunately. Well, maybe fortunately for me, because I was working. I was calling Little League, which again is very bizarre and weird to me that I was doing that at all. But hey, man, if I'm not going to complain, if there's a market for play by plays, I'm not complaining. I never would have imagined having that opportunity when I was younger, especially when I was playing Little League. It's very rare to play a sport and be like, oh yeah, I remember doing this. Like I played soccer for 12 years. So it's a little different, but like, and not at a very high level. I played Little League for a bit. But I didn't play football. I didn't play hockey or football. So, like, the idea, I mean, I did 1 year of flag football, like formal flag football, and they wanted me to go play, like, on the junior tackle team at the time. You know, there was like, it was like 10 to 12 year olds or something like that. And, I just couldn't bring myself to do it for whatever reason at that time, which I still regret. I think I would have really enjoyed it. And for some reason, I just could not bring myself to want to play football, tackle football in that structured way. Like I had this real football curiosity to me, and but not the structure of it. Anyway, so Robert, listen, no one cares. No one should care. People get to do what they want with their athletic and rooting interests, if you will. You know what I mean? And for what it's worth, there were a whole bunch of right wingers who were rooting against Team USA in the Women's World Cup not all that long ago. So I hope you called them out too. I just, at a certain point, it's just like, whatever. Like, People are always going to have their own agendas. They're always going to have their own rooting interests. Let's stop with the you're a traitor or you're un-American. Like, because if rooting against the men was un-American, then rooting against the women was also un-American. And there are plenty of people who are guilty of doing that because they don't agree with some of the political views of the women on the Women's World Cup team. And so at day's end, just whatever. It is what it is. Like, let people are going to have their own agendas. They're going to do their own thing. But this, to me, this is the take where I want to be like, Robert, are you all right? You all right? So after the match on Monday, this is a Robert Griffin III tweet, and I'm just in shock by it because I've never heard anyone, and you know, part of me wants to be like, oh, this is a high level athlete. Maybe he has an understanding of this. This is bull, man, because that stadium, like those people who were there, they were there to see Team USA win. You didn't spend the kind of money that it took to get in to the stadium in Seattle rooting against Team USA. The atmosphere was, it was a home game for Team USA and their fans were very much behind them. And he says, we lost because we weren't a united, now he puts this in parentheticals, that Belgium is a better team. We lost because we weren't a united front as fans. We are supposed to be the United States of America, not the divided states of America. And again, I must say, Robert, like, first of all, like, you're reading a lot into a lot here. All right. There are plenty of people, me included, who don't think the president of the United States should have gotten involved. And even though I do think his take on the situation was correct, I think fundamentally getting involved was a mistake, added extra pressure to the U.S. team that they did not need, and ultimately turned them from being the plucky, lovable underdog, which we never get to be because we're America, and turned them into the big bad villain that everybody wanted to see lose, and karma came and had its day and do as it always does. So I don't know what you're talking, like, I don't know what the hell you're talking about, RG3. And like, listen, this is someone who's generally a fan of your work. I think you're an excellent broadcaster, really, really smart, really incisive, know your stuff. But like, what are you talking about? What are you talking about? We lost because we weren't united as fans? My man, again, Seattle could not have been more, that stadium could not have been more pro-America. Like, there's no way to get around it. Like, if the vibe that you're feeling, let me put it this way, if the vibe that you're feeling is that we lost because not of the fans who were at the game, but because of the general vibes around the team and around the conversation around the game, well, let me just tell you something. This is why you don't politicize sports like this. And it's the same message. Listen, I agree with a lot of what has been said by like someone like Megan Rapinoe. I agree with a lot of what Colin Kaepernick has said. And we don't need to relitigate that stuff. It is what it is. But this is also why, like, look, if you don't want people rooting against you, don't politicize yourself that way. This is why the man, Michael Jordan, who, as I understand it, I don't know exactly what his politics are, but his politics are don't alienate Republicans because, as he famously said, Republicans buy sneakers too. And I don't think it's much more complicated than that from this perspective of, if you're thinking, RG3, is that the vibes were bad, it's because all of a sudden it felt like this had become politicized. And that's always the case with this stuff. Like, it was when Cash Patel's partying with Team USA hockey in the locker room, like that kind of, like that type of stuff is exactly the type of stuff that ruins goodwill. Because we don't, for the most part, if you let sports fans, I really think this is true, if you let sports fans do their own thing and just be what they're going to be and do however they're going to do, for the most part, they're going to assume that the players, the coaches, whoever, by and large, they're going to assume that the majority

L has probably the biggest split, and in fact was, I believe, slightly more Democrats in terms of, and again, this is not an exact science. And then Major League Baseball was probably a little bit more conservative, but not as conservative as hockey, as the NHL. But this is my point, is that I have seen many, many a left wing or left leaning or liberal fan not realize that the players they're rooting for don't share their views on things because they just never thought about that before. It never crossed their mind. And so what winds up happening is, if you're smart as an athlete, you should actually be capitalizing on that. You should be capitalizing on that, because if you've got folks who typically would be morally against you for whatever reason, or if you've got folks who disagree with you on whatever it may be, those like you have them won by not saying anything. And that's the part about all of this that it comes back to, is that if you're feeling like the vibes were bad, it's because they were, but not for the reason you think. It's not the fault of American citizens that they didn't like that something that previously wasn't political was all of a sudden political. And this is where we really struggle here. And again, I try to be optimistic and think that the type of discourse that I see on the internet is not the discourse that I really believe is out there amongst American citizens, that it's, you know, on the fringes, on the extremes, it's bots, it's whatever. Cause there's some, the internet right now is so bad. Like, social media, Twitter is a disaster. The amount of racism, anti-Semitism, the amount of intolerance in general I see there. Like, and I'm not talking like, oh, it's woke, like little, like, no, like actual, like straight up, like racial slurs and anti-Semitic slurs and, Any type of slur you pick it up, it's there. It's I believe that Americans are, I do actually believe fundamentally we're better than that. Social media either drags us down to a level we don't want to be at, or social media is, I don't want to have time to get into the dead internet theory again, but social media is the current state of social media is that it's not real, and that it's so not real that, in fact, it's astroturfed to an extent that is bananas crazy, probably doing more harm than good. And so ultimately, it comes back to the same thing. I think the ones who wind up winning the most are the ones who stay out of the public discourse until their athletic days are done. Because, like, realistically, you know, I'm sure there are a lot of conservative Knicks fans, but I would be willing to bet, and we know a couple of players are openly very anti-Trump on that team, like, I would be willing to bet there are more than a few Knicks fans who probably would not agree with anything that a couple of the Knicks players have said in the past. Anti-Trump stuff that they have said. Now, I mean, I'm good with it, but I mean, I'm guessing conservatives wouldn't be. And so ultimately the point comes back to the same kind of thing, that because it's not out there regularly, we're able, as fans, we're able to ignore that, because what we care about is, and this will where we'll hit it all home. What we care about is not the views of the individual in this case. We care about what they can contribute as an individual to the team. And so we are willing to overlook any of the other stuff, because all we care about at that point is, can this guy hit a three? Can this guy get this important rebound? Can this guy score a goal? Can this guy make a block? Whatever. That's the stuff that we care about in that moment. And you're going to say, well, that's shallow and silly, but to an extent, it's not, because this is, once upon a time, this was how it once was. We coexisted because we didn't know every little thing about each other's views. And there is a gracefulness, and there is a certain art form to being able to manage that dance that way. And that's why I get what RG3 is saying, in the sense that, like, he obviously sensed the vibes were bad. But I don't think he understands why the vibes were so bad. And it's because once you cross that threshold, and this happens to everybody, literally no one is spared this in the sports world. Once you cross that threshold, all of a sudden people realize you're a real person. You're not some mythical figure who you can just describe all your own views to, whether it be left or right.
you're an actual person, not an

0: avatar. And what happens is, because you're your own person and not an avatar, now the problem becomes we know all that stuff about you. And I get that this is all tied to a conversation around the Trump administration making a decision. And we'll get to the, I think we'll get to the last part of this here in a second, because I do want to get to Baligan in a second. Like, obviously none of that's on Baligan. He didn't know that was going to go down. It whatever. Like no one has a problem with Baligan. Like, no one has an issue with him. But it's the concept of, once this becomes politicized in some way, whether it be through their own views or something else occurring like what we saw, that changes the game for people, because they can no longer pretend. And this is something that both the left and the right does in sports. They can no longer pretend the thing that they think is true is actually true, and that there are people who agree with them, but that they're not actually saying it out loud, or that if they're not, we just don't have to hear about it. They can no longer pretend that these are avatars without political views. They can't pretend that anymore, and that's the problem. And let's just wrap this up with Baligan. So, funny tweet from Fuller and Baligan, not intentional. It's only funny to me. It's just funny in general. So he tweets, "My debut World Cup. It hurts to wait 4 years to compete at the highest level our sport has to offer. I want to say sorry to our fans. It was not good enough when it mattered most, and we let you down. Soccer in America will only become bigger. The belief, the talent, and the passion is continually growing, and I know the best days are in front of us. The future belongs to those who never stop believing. This moment will fuel us. We will be back. Why not us? For the nation, for the flag." And then there's a little U.S. flag and an American eagle. and he signs off as B. All I got to say about it is, you don't have to apologize. Like, come on, man. Like, there's nothing to apologize for. Like, I'm sure there are fans who appreciate it, and I think they're a little bit weird. It's a sport. It's a game. This is my genuine belief, and I know this is not always true, but this is where I get to be a little bit blind, because everyone else gets to be a little bit blind about the political views thing. I generally believe, going into any sporting event, that people who play at the highest level don't need any extra motivation to be good or play their best, and that usually, if you see someone not play well and you go, "Wow, he played in a way that he typically would not play," sometimes it's just a bad day. Those happen. Sometimes it's other stuff. And you have no way of knowing what actually led to that. And so oftentimes it becomes about effort, or it becomes some other, like, completely unquantifiable idea, you know, bashing the athlete or bashing the coach or whatever. And it's this thing, like, for sports fans, we turn off our brain. We do this regularly. And I, if I recall correctly, there was a great, Mark Cuban absolutely roasted. I want to say, was this Cleveland Dallas in the NBA Finals, or was it Miami Dallas in the NBA Finals? But Mark Cuban absolutely roasted Skip Bayless. Because Skip Bayless was going on and on about, I think I'm right about this. I'm pretty sure it was Skip Bayless going on and on about how LeBron played so poorly, and like he folded in the biggest moment. And Mark Cuban's point was, wait, hold on a second. You're saying that the only part of this story that matters is what LeBron didn't do, not what our team did do to shut down LeBron in his prime of his career? And so I think sports fans all fall to that same, oftentimes fall to that exact same trap. And so the idea that Baligan apologized is even funnier to me, because it just does reinforce this notion, this idea that somehow athletes owe us something. I'm not sure. And again, this is different because this is the World Cup and he's representing the flag and the colors. But inherently, I don't think that's true. I think what they owe ultimately is what they owe to themselves. Now, if he felt he needed to do that, I'm not going to begrudge the guy, but it was still a funny tweet to me. Kudos. It just feels so deeply unnecessary. It's the type of thing that you look at and go, like, you all know the person who apologizes for no reason, or in your mind, over apologizes. My wife is one of those people who will over apologize, and I'm like, you know, there is nothing to be sorry about right now, right? Like, you don't have anything to apologize for. This is a good example of that. All right. Enough soccer talk. It's taking up half the show. I got to take a break. We're way over. This is the Morning Spiel presented by Royal Water Treatment on 103.3 WKMZ. Let's pay some bills, come back to the news, sports and weather headlines. And then I do want to get into some NBA and NHL stuff I have for you. A little foreshadowing with the LeBron talk there. Not in the way you think, though. We're back right after this.
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0: 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The entire Barrickville Police Department is gone, relieved of their duties just days after the resignation of the town's police chief. Details remain limited, and a Tuesday night town council meeting had been canceled. WBOI reports former chief Zachary Freeburn resigned and wrote a letter to the town that he shared with WBOI before the mass firing on Tuesday. There will be more details as they become available. A GoFundMe has been established for a woman severely burned in a July 3rd Tucker County house fire that may have been triggered by some kind of explosion. The GoFundMe is to help cover temporary housing, medical bills, and replacing belongings. A dog was fortunate to make it out of the home and is being cared for by a family member. The incident occurred on Holly Meadows Road in the St. George area of Tucker County. The fire in Parkersburg is not totally out, but a precautionary shelter-in-place order has now been lifted. The People's Cartage Warehouse fire in Wood County leveled the area. A lengthy cleanup process will still need to get underway. Federal aviation officials established a temporary no-fly zone over the site of the fire on Tuesday. There's much more today in detail at WVMetroNews.com. The City of Fairmont Sewer Board has approved a request to pursue a bond anticipation note, part of a plan to invest more than $130 million to upgrade the city's water and sewer systems. The city could begin phase one of an upgrade at the city's wastewater treatment facility first. The bond will need to go through three city council readings before passage. There will be interstate road closures on I-68 and I-79 this week, with work beginning on the Uffington Bridge on Monday. This is phase two of the I-68 concrete bridge deck. The closure will run 6 p.m. to 6 a.m. Friday into Saturday. Inclement weather or unforeseen circumstances could potentially alter the schedule. 4th Street in downtown Clarksburg is closed to traffic between Hughes Avenue and West Pike Street until further notice. City officials are asking those who use that space to take alternate routes and allow for extra time when traveling downtown. A woman is facing charges after a 2-year-old child had to be rescued from a Terra Alta intersection in Preston County. State police say the bystander spotted the toddler alone in the roadway at East State Avenue and North Main Street, staying with her until state police arrived. 31-year-old Shannon Blacka is now charged with child neglect and creating risk of injury. The West Virginia Association of School Administrators is rolling out a new campaign to highlight and promote public schools. There's much more on that today from our sister station at WAJR.com. Attorneys for the state of West Virginia are asking a federal district judge to pause consideration of a big lawsuit over foster care while they pursue a review by the U.S. Supreme Court. This after U.S. District Judge Joseph Goodwin dismissed a class action suit about conditions in West Virginia's foster care system last year. The latest details today at WVMetroNews.com. A judge has appointed a new lawyer for the man charged in the murder of Gretchen Fleming in Wood County. The next hearing for that case is set for August 28th for Preston Pierce, who is accused in the death of the young woman. The World Cup is down to 8 as Argentina came from behind with 3 brilliant late goals to topple Egypt 3-2 and end their upset bid. Switzerland and Colombia went to penalty kicks. Switzerland ultimately finished the job in PKs. No matches today, but France and Morocco will kick off the round of 8 on Thursday afternoon. Ryan O'Hearn went bananas last night for the Pittsburgh Pirates, 4-for-5, 3 home runs, 10 runs batted in, and scored 3 times. The Paul Skeens winless streak officially comes to an end, throwing 6 innings and striking out 4 batters. The Pirates and Braves will meet at 6:40 tonight for game number 2. J.J. Weatherholt went 1-for-7 yesterday in a doubleheader as the Cardinals lost twice to the Milwaukee Brewers. The other big Pirates story, Pirates shortstop Connor Griffin could miss up to 10 weeks with an injury to his left ring finger, tearing a ligament on a slide in the final game of their 3-game series versus Washington. The much-hyped top prospect signed a new 9-year, $140 million contract before debuting with the Pirates earlier this season. His timeline for return, if it occurs in the regular season, is not clear at this point. All right, we're going to go ahead and take a look at your weather forecast for today. As soon as it decides to load on my screen here. I know this is excellent radio. Sorry, folks. We'll have a chance of showers, maybe a thunderstorm. Could see some fog this morning. Partly sunny, high 85. Tonight, possible thunderstorm, low 67. More rain on Thursday. Expect an afternoon thunderstorm as a possibility in some spots. High of 81 degrees. Thursday night, chance of showers, maybe a thunderstorm, low 67. Friday, rain is likely. Could also see a thunderstorm in the late morning or early afternoon, high 80. Saturday, showers likely. Possible afternoon thunderstorm. High of 80. Sunday, expect more rain, at least in the morning, but we will see sunshine again as skies begin to clear up some heading into next week. High on Sunday set for 80 degrees. We're going to go ahead and step aside. 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Got much more coming your way right after this.
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0: Okay, all right, we're back. This is the Morning Spiel presented by Royal Water Treatment on 103.3 WKMZ. A couple of stories I wanted to hit, really two stories that I wanted to hit on, and probably good that these are of the smaller variety. One NBA, one NHL related. Let's just start with the NBA one, just because it's strange to me. But I feel like there is no real buzz around, and it's funny because the story I have up is 2026 NBA buzz, but like, am I nuts or does it feel like there is, and some of this could just be, I'm 37, my life is a lot different now, but like, the idea of LeBron James being a free agent, and he's still really good, by the way, like, this is the crazy thing about LeBron, is he's still, he's not at the height of his powers, but he is still like an excellent NBA player, and you know, you want him on your team, like, there's no getting around that. He can't maybe be your A guy, but he could probably be your B guy at this point, right? But it's crazy to me. Like, I may be nuts here, but I don't think anyone cares that he's available. Like, I've heard the story about him possibly going to the 76ers, and like, that would be such a big deal. Like, there, you know, such great basketball history in Philadelphia, and like, he hasn't signed yet. And I'm sure he's still making up his mind, and it's going to require potentially, if he makes that change, it's going to require a cross-country move, which, let's be real, when you're worth as much as LeBron, it doesn't matter. But like, this is a guy, he didn't need to play anymore. Like, the dude has made more money than God, right? Like he doesn't need to play anymore. There's nothing left he needs to accomplish as a player. There's nothing left he needs to accomplish financially. He's now the type of wealthy, much like Michael Jordan is, like, his passive income, his wealth is begatting more wealth, if that makes sense. That's the type of orbit LeBron James now kind of has. And you know, more power to him, whatever. But I am shocked that he still wants to play. So now it's for the love of the game. Now, of course, the thing is, he probably is still going to wind up, like, I don't know what his last contract was. I should look this up. LeBron James salary. Is Salary Swish still around? Yeah, salary Swish is still around. I'm gonna be sad when I look at these numbers. So LeBron James, 41 years old, which is just insane to me, but a reminder, I am 37, so okay, so just like, I was kind of curious here. LeBron James's cap hit when he was a rookie was $4 million. A lot of money. A lot of money. He made $16 million, $18 million on his first contract. Okay? What do you think his cap hit was last year? What do you think his cap hit was last year? Man, what a difference. What a difference 20 years makes, right? This man made $52 million as his base salary last year. Yeah, and like $627,000. $52 million was his base salary last year. So in all-time basketball earnings, they have this number here somewhere. I'm sure they do. He has made $817,404,000, $404,921. That is all basketball earnings. All basketball earnings in the NBA. Man doesn't have to do anything, and he's just playing for the love of the game at this point. Maybe he'll take a pay cut. Take something out of Jalen Brunson's book. I don't know. I don't think he will. I think I will say this. If I were a pro athlete, you'd have to drag me off the field. I would not be one of those. Let me go. The only way that I would consider going early is if it was like, I want to have like a healthy life. But, and listen, basketball's not good on the knees. That guy's going to have knee issues for sure. Basketball's not good on the knees. And so if it were like hockey or football, I would probably, and certainly there are parts of baseball as well. I would consider about what that type of torque and pressure on my body would do to it long term. And I'd consider maybe going a little bit early. You're seeing it more and more with NFL players. There's obviously the tragic story around Marshawn Nyland, which has me more and more thinking about, you know, we used to do lots of really good segments on this show. Not as much lately, just, you know, we've done it already, but about head trauma and all that in sports. But you know, there is a part of me that absolutely does think like, yeah, you'd have to drag me off. But on the other hand, like, I do want to have a quality of life. Like, there's a one of Vegas's star players, the reason he wound up in Vegas in the first place in the NHL, Jack Eichel, because he essentially won a dispute against the Buffalo Sabres. They wanted him to get one surgery and he wanted to get another surgery. And that surgery that he wanted to get, though it had never been done for an NHL player before, had been done in other leagues. And the reason he wanted it was because he knew that his quality of life would be better based on that surgery. That's what his doctors were telling him. Your quality of life will be better if you get this surgery. And he was thinking, I'd like to be able to drive a car and turn my head when I'm 60. I don't want to get into the details of that, but that was a real concern about the one surgery. It was a neck fusion surgery, and he wanted to do something that was a little bit less problematic long term, because the spinal fusion surgery that they would do has a tendency to you know, it's good for 5 years, but then there are longer term issues. Anyway, I'm getting way off track here. Let me wrap my final thought on today's show. My final thought on today's show before we take our final break and get out of here for the day is in the NHL. So if you're following this story, if you're not following the story, so it's crazy to talk about like the difference in numbers here. So we're talking about LeBron James making $52 million or whatever last year. So there's an up and coming center for the Anaheim Ducks. There's a chance he could be one of the best NHL players, best hockey players on the planet in a few years. Like one of the 10 best hockey players on planet Earth. In the next year or two, his name's Leo Carlson, Swedish kid. He's supposed to be like a psycho level of hard worker, like just like the type of guy where his work ethic, like he's not only uber talented and he's not only like naturally gifted in terms of his genetics and his skills and whatever. Like he's also just like a ridiculous hard worker, you know, and the type of guy that you want to build a franchise around. And that's how the Anaheim Ducks, you know, came to draft him second overall the year that they took him. And here's this kind of crazy story. The Philadelphia Flyers were like, yoink, we want one of these. And so the Flyers handed out a big contract, really big contract, would be the biggest in the history of the salary cap era. 5-year deal worth $90 million, $18 million a year. Huge, massive signing bonuses involved. You know the type of exorbitant, crazy money that exists in pro sports, even in hockey, which is the worst compensated of the four major professional sports. When you know, if we still consider it number four, certainly we talk about the NFL, the NBA, Major League Baseball. National Hockey League usually is number four. Some folks don't consider it number four though, but historically it has been number four in North American sports. So the moral of this story is not about the money or the player or the contract. The reason I brought this up is so I want you to think about something here. So I know a lot about hockey. Okay. I think we've established that on this program, which is weird because this is West Virginia. I know a lot about hockey though. I'm going to qualify myself as an expert. I didn't play. I didn't coach, but I know a lot. I know enough, and enough isn't really accurate because I keep wanting to learn more, both about the game, but I know a lot about the ins and outs because I listen, I pay attention, I research, I study, and doing all of that has definitely helped me understand the game and the league better. And so I wrote a story for Yard Barker a couple of weeks ago, a player you've never heard of, most of you, not all of you, a player you've likely never heard of named Michael McCarron got a massive contract extension, massive by the standards of what he does for his team. He is a fourth line penalty killing center. Those are usually a dime a dozen player that you can grab any time. And yeah, if you want to get a premium one, you pay him a little bit more, right? You might double what the league minimum is. He's getting paid like four times the league minimum, and he's doing it for 6 years, and he had bonuses involved. And the rumor is that he actually took less money to stay in Minnesota. So enamored by the Twin Cities as he was. I think they play in St. Paul. My point here, I do have a point here. So I wrote a story basically saying this might be looking at this. And if you look at the landscape of the league, and at the time there were 10 teams who were below the salary floor, and there were multiple teams who were hovering just above the salary floor, meaning teams needed to spend money they had to spend. And I took a look at that and I basically said, this is going to be an uncharacteristic free agency, because even though historically weak talent wise, the money's got to go somewhere. And so that's kind of been the driving force of the offseason. Now, I want you to know something that I'm not going to claim I know more than Anaheim Ducks GM Pat Verbeek. I don't. He is an expert in his field. He's an expert scouter. He's an expert team builder and team developer. He is an expert. There's no question about it. He's the GM of the Anaheim Ducks. He played in the NHL. He absolutely deserves the respect and the title and everything else that comes with all the good work he's done in helping the Ducks get from out of the wilderness that they were in and to where they are today. But my goodness, did that man spend the last 6 months so deeply and aggressively and violently misreading the state of the NHL financially. And maybe it's not just him, maybe it's the people around him, but this is what I want to leave you with today as sort of my final thought. That while there are people out there who are experts, and I would almost describe myself as expert pilled, I'm more willing to trust experts in most cases. But there will come a time when an expert will fail to see the ground shifting beneath them. And the damage that will cause is going to be immense, because at some point here in the next few days, we might find out that one of the best up-and-coming players in the National Hockey League might get poached from his team for a crazy contract that he's not worth, yet for trade value that he is, well, way worth more than. It's a lose-lose deal. And it's all because the Ducks let this spiral out of control. I could give you way more detail on this. It's not worth it. Just know. And maybe we will dive into this a little bit more. How badly the GM misplayed this situation. All because he misread the state of where the league was and was going. And that's where we'll take our final break. Back after this on The Morning Spiel, presented by Royal Water Treatment on 103.3 WKMZ.
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0: My friends, that's our show today. No more ranting from me, whether about hockey, soccer, or anything else. We're probably done with that for now. Greg Carey is going to join the show later this week. We're going to talk a little WVU baseball, maybe some other stuff as well, but we're primarily going to talk a little WVU baseball. Brian Hernandez of Zero Dark Nerdy is going to join the program as well. Been missing him. Looking forward to getting him back on the show to chat about pop culture, movies, other things. There's quite a bit of stuff out there at the moment. Hey man, just watch that Philadelphia Anaheim story and just remember, don't let the ground shift beneath.
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27: Expect more airstrikes in Iran. I'm Chris Foster, Fox News. President Trump says he thinks a ceasefire with Iran is now over and negotiations are a waste of time.
28: We hit them very hard last night. Very, very hard. Probably hit them hard again tonight. I'll give them a little warning. We're going to hit them hard tonight.
27: Strikes resumed after Iran went back to attacking tankers in the Strait of Hormuz and has now launched intercepted strikes aimed at U.S. bases in Bahrain and Kuwait. President at the NATO summit in Turkey also tells Ukraine's President Zelensky they'll be allowed to manufacture their own Patriot missiles for air defense against Russia.
28: We're going to give a license to you to make Patriots. That's pretty cool, right? This way you can't complain that we're not giving them enough. It's a make them yourself.
27: The president's leaving Turkey soon. He's back at the White House tonight. The main state Democratic Party says it's working on a fair, transparent plan to replace Graham Platner on the Senate primary ballot once he resigns over a rape accusation.
29: Maine Democrats are accusing Graham Platner's team of trying to influence the process to potentially replace him, a claim the campaign denies. One person that could succeed him is former Maine Senate President Troy Jackson. Our Revolution, a progressive group founded by Senator Bernie Sanders, is now backing Jackson as Sanders pulls his support of Platner.
27: Fox's Madeline Rivera. State 3 of a hearing in Utah for prosecutors to present evidence against Charlie Kirk murder suspect Tyler Robinson. Fox's Grinnell Scott with some of yesterday's testimony.
30: Questioning of an investigator placed Robinson in a wooded area where the murder weapon was found and introduced video to show Robinson's alleged movements. The defense sought to establish doubt on whether DNA on evidence means with certainty that the suspect physically touched the weapon. An FBI DNA expert said there can be limitations to that evidence. The judge will determine after this week's hearing if the case proceeds to a trial.
27: Prosecutors also showed video of Robinson interacting with members of Kirk's Turning Point USA group that morning. 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
31: Here she comes.
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0: Good morning at the WKMZ News Desk. I'm Alex Wiederspiel. News this hour is a service of Jerry Raymond Chevrolet. Wholesale prices, first-class deals, and a dealership you can trust. Jerry Raymond Chevrolet on Country Club Avenue in Fairmont. Drive home happy. A GoFundMe has been established for a woman severely burned in a July 3rd Tucker County house fire that may have been triggered by some kind of explosion. The GoFundMe is to help cover temporary housing, medical bills, and replacing belongings. A dog was fortunate to make it out of the home and is being cared for by a family member. The incident occurred on Holly Meadows Road in the St. George area of Tucker County. The City of Fairmont Sewer Board has approved a request to pursue a bond anticipation note, part of a plan to invest more than $130 million to upgrade the city's water and sewer systems. The city could begin phase one of an upgrade at the city's wastewater treatment facility first. The bond will need to go through 3 city council readings before passage. 4th Street in downtown Clarksburg is closed to traffic between Hughes Avenue and West Pike Street until further notice. City officials are asking those who use that space to take alternate routes and allow for extra time when traveling downtown. Attorneys for the state of West Virginia are asking a federal district judge to pause consideration of a big lawsuit over foster care while they pursue a review by the U.S. Supreme Court. This after U.S. District Judge Joseph Goodwin dismissed a class action suit about conditions in West Virginia's foster care system last year. The latest details today at WVMetroNews.com. A judge has appointed a new lawyer for the man charged in the murder of Gretchen Fleming in Wood County. The next hearing for that case is set for August 28th for Preston Pierce, who is accused in the death of the young woman. At the WKMZ News Desk, I'm Alex Wiederspiel.
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0: Chance of showers, maybe a thunderstorm, partly sunny, high 85. Tonight, possible shower or thunderstorm, low 67. Thursday, more rain a possibility and a thunderstorm in the afternoon, high 81. Thursday night, a chance of showers, maybe a thunderstorm, low 67. Friday, rain is likely, a high of 80 with a possible afternoon thunderstorm. That's your full forecast on 103.3 WKMZ.
17: Well, the ceasefire is over. We'll get an update on the warehouse fire in Parkersburg. And how old is too old if you're going to serve in Congress? We'll talk about it all. It's Metro News Talk Line. We're underway.
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17: 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We appreciate it. Gang's all here. Dave in Morgantown, TJ in Charleston. Ethan Collins is at the controls for the audio side of things. Jake Link handles the video production. 800-765-TALK is the phone number. 800-765-8255. Text the show at 304-TALK-304. We always appreciate your input. Coming up in just a moment, we'll get the latest on that warehouse fire in Wood County that has been blazing since Sunday. It appears that at least all visible fire has been extinguished. We'll get the latest. Check in with Fox News Radio's Jonathan Savage. The ceasefire over, the U.S. striking targets in Iran. And a little bit later, friend of the show, Robert Bolton, stops by. How old is too old if you're going to serve in Congress? We'll get into that subject second hour. Say good morning to T.J. Meadows down in Charleston. Good morning, sir.
1: Good morning. I guess the question is, when it comes to Iran, do we, quote unquote, finish the job this time? I mean, have we learned that they are not a trustworthy counterparty?
17: Well, the president would seem to have indicated that. He said you can't trust them.
1: Yeah.
17: Well, it's a waste of time to negotiate.
1: I think we all knew that for some time. So I guess, you know, do we finish the job now, David? I don't know.
17: Well, live and learn. Try again.
1: I guess.
17: We'll get the latest from Jonathan Savage, who's in Turkey for that NATO summit where President Trump is attending that summit over the last couple of days. But first, we start in Parkersburg, or just outside of Parkersburg. Significant progress in the fire at the People's Cartage Warehouse in Wood County late yesterday. Incident Commander Ron Utt, chief at the Eastwood Volunteer Fire Department, said there were no visible signs of fire left on site. They were moving into the next phase of the firefighting efforts. For an update, let's bring back Wood County Commission President David Blair Couch, who joins us on the program. David, good morning. Thanks for joining us.
2: Good morning to each.
17: I appreciate you coming on. So, David, what is the latest update on the firefighting efforts there at the warehouse?
2: Well, last night when I left, they had actively stopped putting water on it. So they had some long-arm excavators. The term they used was yellow metal. And they were digging into the piles to try to find hot spots to extinguish. They probably had an overnight watch. I know they did. I think there was two crews that stayed to make sure it didn't rekindle. Now the cleanup happens. We put the damn thing out, and now People's Cartage, I'm sure, will be responsible for assisting us removing the debris.
1: Do you have any idea about what that will entail yet, David? I mean, what needs to happen? I'm assuming this needs to be taken away, disposed of safely, et cetera. What does that look like?
2: Well, 9 years ago, we fought a fire down the street. I mean, just literally down the street. And it took a year to clean out all the debris, and then West Virginia DEP had to certify what we were doing or what they were doing. We didn't actively engage in that other than to monitor. You know, it's a tough day with social media. Anybody can throw a stone and say, well, why didn't you do this or that? And so trying to defeat every one of those or try to respond to each one of those, you have quality broadcast media like Metro News or print media that really get to the bottom of it. But, you know, I sent a link over. There's been 165 warehouse fires in the United States, and they're prone to it for some reason. Either they don't pay a living wage, or they just don't set stuff up right, and the large quantities will sometimes spontaneously combust. We're not real sure what happened here. Ken Tyree and the whole West Virginia State Fire Marshal's office, I think all of them were here, but they were interviewing employees and interviewing people around the area. So hopefully they'll get to the bottom of it. But as one smart guy said, all the evidence was burned up. So it makes it more difficult.
17: David Blair Couch joining us, Wood County Commission President. DEP has been on site since this fire started raging back on Sunday, monitoring air quality. What's the latest update from the DEP?
2: Well, the DEP was first on the scene, and they can pull particulate matter. The second group that showed up was the EPA, and they also pulling particulates, but they were doing testing. By all indications, it's nothing different than a house fire. Plastics, wood, and the outfall that they were getting was pure carbon. So whatever it was that burned up, it burned up to soot. Still doesn't mean that people are not concerned. But we had to do a shelter in place yesterday, and it was based on parts per million of particulate. And I think the magic number was 50, and we were exceeding that over near a campground. So we ordered them to shelter in place. We reached out to them through a geofencing call out to see if they wanted to go to a shelter. We opened a shelter Sunday night and had no takers. And we were accepting donations. And, oh, my God, did we fill up some firehouses with bottles of water and snacks, and just amazing the outpouring of the community. And it's amazing these guys are volunteers. The Parkersburg Fire Department was first on the scene, and I think they probably were last. And so we have a great gratitude to Mayor Joyce and his firemen. So I ask you a question. What's the difference between a volunteer fireman and a fireman that works for a city and gets paid?
17: Not much, David. Not much. It's just
2: it's
17: the department.
2: Really not much, and you've got to be careful with your language. I can't call the Parkersburg PD guys professionals, or else I'll have a whole room full of volunteers mad at me. And so you can say the best I found out this weekend was, you can call the Parkersburg firemen career firemen. And I served with the fire chief. And he said, just call the volunteers amateurs. And I did, and I got never heard the end of it.
1: Yeah, I bet that puts you in a pickle. Talk to me about that soot, because I know when we talked a few days ago, residents were concerned potentially it was coming down on their gardens and their plants, and also that livestock may drink the water that has in it. What answers have you gotten those residents when it comes to how to handle that?
2: Yeah, DEP, DEP, along with the Secretary of Agriculture, who is that now?
17: Kent Leonhardt, Ag Secretary.
2: Oh, he's still there?
17: Yeah.
2: I didn't know. I don't watch his race too much. But their office put out a statement about being safe and secure, making sure that if you have stuff in the garden, go ahead and wash the vegetables. I know our WVU Extension officer, J.J. Barrett, here in Wood County, was on our local TV, and he was talking about using a solution of part hydrogen peroxide and water to rinse off things in your garden that you were prepared to eat. And, but out of an abundance of caution, we'd be cautious about it. But we did get sampling done. It's crazy. The EPA will not release details about their testing. And
1: why not?
2: I tried to push them. I don't know. So last fire at Ames, we hired our own company to come around and test because we were unaware of what was being burnt. The MS data sheets for the IEI fire were not forthcoming. The one thing we can say about people's cartages is they are quick to provide us any details they need, diagrams and schematics of their plant. And that was really great. So, you know, I'm not a first responder nor a second responder. I'm just kind of have to hang out in the room. And every now and again, they turn to me and say, hey, can we spend this money?
17: The life of a county commissioner. David Blair Couch joining us, Wood County Commission President. Hey, Dave, before we let you go, whether it's professional firefighters, career firefighters, volunteer fire departments, how was the coordination and cooperation between all of these agencies that responded the last several days?
2: When you got, when we had the other fire, it was a little bit larger, but it burned for 10 days. And this fire we got down in 2.5. And so as firemen arrived on the scene, they had incident command, and they would tell them where they need to be on the fire line. Where they shouldn't be was a bigger, you know, concern to some. And it really, really worked out well. We were able to quickly contact a company called SPSI out of Washington, PA, and they have specialty river pumps. And so they came down and put an 8-inch line in and 2 5s, and the amount of water we put on the fire was unbelievable. My son's a mechanical engineer, soon to be, and he asked me a question. Hey, Dad, ask him what the flow rate is. And I was like, well, now I'll sound like I know something. And it was 9,000 gallons per minute.

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8: Rumors have always drifted through the halls of Washington like smoke. Most disappear as quickly as they arrive, but every so often, the smoke comes from a fire politicians themselves help build. Such is the case with Senator Mitch McConnell. His office has said very little about his condition following his latest hospitalization. Into that silence rushed the internet, social media, and predictable speculation. Some of it bordered on the absurd. Senate leaders insist they've recently, this week, spoken with the Kentucky Republican, contradicting the wildest claims now circulating online. And while we all wish Senator McConnell nothing but the very best, perhaps this moment gives us permission to ask a question Washington never seems eager to answer. Should there be an upper age limit for serving in Congress or even as President of the United States? The Founding Fathers thought deeply about age. 25 for the House, 30 for the Senate, 35 for the presidency. They believed experience mattered. James Madison wrote, "The Senate required greater knowledge, greater judgment, greater stability of character." But there was one thing the founders never debated. How long should someone continue serving? Medicine has changed dramatically since 1787. Americans routinely live well into their 80s and beyond. That's something to celebrate. But longevity and capacity are not always the same thing. Corporate America realized that years ago. Most Fortune 500 companies have mandatory retirement policies or age expectations for their top leadership. Not because growing older is a flaw, not because older people can't offer experience, but because every institution eventually needs fresh eyes, fresh energy, and the next generation preparing to lead. Could government benefit from the same principle? Reasonable people disagree. Experience is invaluable. Voters deserve the freedom to choose whom they elect. And there are many Americans in their 70s and 80s who remain remarkable.

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6: 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Dave Allen in the host chair. Open line, West Virginia, coming up, 1-800-765-TALK, or text 304-TALK, 304. We'll get to that after the bottom of the hour break. Well, as we speak, the Big 12 media days are going on. I understand Rich Rod has approached the podium. Can't carry the whole thing, but we'll just dip in and see what the coach has to say.
7: Which is opening statement.
8: Okay, yeah, I don't have much of an open statement. If you want to know how I feel or felt, I guess all you got to do is look at that picture that they had up there with the kind of my facial expressions. But it's great to be here. I guess I'm the last one going, so appreciate you hanging around. I also want to mention Mike Montoro, our media people. Where is he at? He got a plaque, some kind of award. He got, and he's carrying it around like it's his prized possession. So if you all were involved in it, there he is down there. Thank you. Congratulations, Mike. Great. Greg, get a round of applause for Mike and Mike over there. That's all good. But, no, appreciate you hanging around. That's all by opening statement. So,
7: all right. We'll open the right second row.
9: In Tortora, wakeupcalldt.com. Looking at Scotty Fox as well as Michael Hawkins in this heated battle going into the fall, just what it's done for this team, how it's ignited the offense, and what you see from the two guys as the Mountaineers get set for 2026.
8: Yeah, I guess I have a loaded answer to an easy question. You know, we kind of flipped the roster again, 80 get new guys again this year, and it wasn't, we just had to because we had a lot of seniors last year. We had a little bit more money this year, a lot more time, a little bit more intent on who we wanted to get out of the portal. So now we only got, I think, 14 or 15 seniors. But we wanted to have competition in every position, in legitimate competition. And we wanted guys that had production, not potential. So at the quarterback spot, Scotty coming back, he played as a really young true freshman last year and competed well. He's got better. But we wanted a guy that could, you know, we think could compete with a starting job and maybe be take us to another whole level. And that was Mike Hawkins, who had a great spring. He could run, he could throw. The thing that I thought was most impressed with Mike and Scotty both in spring is with their decisiveness. You know, a lot of times a quarterback is still learning the system and they hold on to the ball too long or they hesitate. And Mike and Scotty were both really, really decisive in their actions. So I'm excited about those two leading the charge there. But I also think we're able to get competition at just about every position. And we look more for production as opposed to potential, you know, guys that had been very productive, whether it's at a group of five school or what have you, that started and played in college games and wanted to try to play at the highest level. And so I thought our staff did a good job with that. I think the few returning players we have coming back have done a great job of helping us establish the culture, reestablish the culture, I guess you could say. And so I feel pretty confident we're better all the way around.
6: First question there for Coach Rich Rodriguez at the Big 12 Media Days. And, of course, Hotline will have more on that. And we will also have more on that. I know the guys will. I feel pretty confident they'll cover it in detail on Sportsline tonight. So listen in for that. 1-800-765-T.

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0: Jenkins, the U.S. Department of Justice is pushing harder on West Virginia Secretary of State Chris Warner to provide more information on West Virginia voters. Metro News statewide correspondent Brad McElhaney says Warner got a letter this week from the DOJ Civil Rights Division Chief Harmet Dillon.
1: Dillon wrote, quote, "In addition to the Civil Rights Division's authority to seek injunctive relief for violations of these laws, we are also authorized to prosecute criminal violations."
0: The DOJ has given Warner 5 days to answer the letter. Warner continues to refuse to pass along any more than boilerplate info about voters. Pathetic. That's the one word State School Board President Paul Hardesty is using to describe the reluctance by the Harrison County School Board to cut jobs, even though the county is 239 positions over the funding formula. Hardesty says there's no excuse for it.
2: This is just blatant disregard for the public's money.
0: The state school board voted today to seize control partially of the Harrison County system to get a handle on the staffing situation. There's a civil lawsuit on the books in connection with the People's Cartage Warehouse fire in Parkersburg. Governor Patrick Morrissey said earlier today that doesn't shock him.
3: I'm not going to comment until the investigation's complete, so I'm not going to engage in speculation. Obviously, you're always going to have a lawyer or two try to get out in front and make their mark and file a suit.
0: The fire is out. There were no injuries. 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
0: A Dunbar police officer is free on $3,000 bond after he was charged with domestic battery. Deputies say Joshua Clay was involved in a dispute this week. He was arrested by Kanawha County Sheriff's deputies Tuesday. State Lottery Acting Director David Bradley says the lottery cut a check for $2 million this week for a person who showed up at lottery headquarters in Charleston. It was the purchaser of a $2 million winning Powerball ticket back in May at the Go-Mart in Shinston. The winner chose to remain anonymous. From the Metro News Anchor Desk, I'm Jeff Jenkins.
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0: Rising from the heart of the swamp, a beacon of truth is casting its light. From sea to shining sea, The Vince Show. Here's Vince Colonnaise.
1: All right, 844-484-3872, 844 for the USA. That's the way to join us today, coast to coast, sea to shining sea. I told you this is the way it was going to be. The Iranians could do this the easy way or the hard way. And they just keep choosing the hard way. The Trump administration has never been under any illusion about what they're dealing with here. These are radical nut jobs, big time radical nut jobs that they're dealing with. And they offered them a memorandum of understanding. In fact, they came to one. They said, here's our MOU. If you play by the rules, if you act like a normal country, you can become a normal country. You'll be welcomed into the world of normal countries. But if you keep acting like psychos, we're going to blow your stuff up. And that's exactly what's happening now. Iran is choosing the path forward, and the path that they're choosing, unfortunately, is violence. Not surprising, though. Not surprising at all that they've done this. So here's why we are where we are right now. They were burying the dead Supreme Leader this weekend. They were having their big funeral to send off the dead guy. Was the gay deformed Supreme Leader seen by any chance at this event? I don't know about it. I haven't seen any images to that effect. But they were sending off the old Supreme Leader, now dead. And in the process, apparently they had said something to the United States like, oh, we just want a peaceful opportunity to send them off. And please don't blow us up while we're sending them off. Okay, okay. And instead of being peaceful, they acted like psychos again. And they started attacking various tankers in the Strait of Hormuz. Three of them, at least. Three tankers struck by Iranian forces in the Strait of Hormuz, and that led to the United States intervening, acting. Yesterday, we started to see the pieces of this when the Treasury Department announced that we are getting rid of Iran's ability to sell oil on the international market. Remember that nice thing we gave them at the top? We gave them a little bit of carrot, little taste of what the future might hold for them, where they could be welcomed back into the international economy and not have all these sanctions on them, be treated like a normal country so long as they act like one. We said, okay, here's a little taste. Well, that's gone now. We took that away yesterday. You don't have that anymore. And then last night, the United States military struck 80 targets, over 80, along the Iranian coastline. Central Command, responsible for that region of the world, said that our forces, have completed a new round of offensive strikes against Iran, hitting over 80 targets, precision munitions, as an immediate response to Iran's latest attack on commercial vessels transiting the Strait of Hormuz. U.S. forces struck Iranian air defense systems, command and control networks, coastal radar sites, anti-ship missile capabilities, and more than 60 Islamic Revolutionary Guard Corps, IRGC, small boats in and near the strait, to degrade Iran's ability to continue attacking international commerce flowing through the international trade corridor. Note the words international repeated over and over there, which is that this is not your waterway. You don't get to control it, and you don't certainly get to attack the ships that transit it. Iran recently attacked three commercial vessels transiting the strait. That includes the Marshall Islands flagged MT Al-Rekiyat, Saudi Arabian flagged MT Wedion, and Liberian flag, MT Cyprus Prosperity. The unwarranted aggression by Iranian forces is a clear and dangerous violation of the ceasefire and undermines freedom of navigation. Yeah, it's a violation of their obligations under the MOU and the ceasefire. So the MOU that they signed, where they said, oh, we promise we won't do that, they did it. They broke the rules. CENTCOM forces remain postured and prepared to hold Iran accountable when the agreement is not adhered to or obeyed. So that's the state of affairs. And the president is done with all of this. Here he is this morning. And I would, as you listen to this, remember, he knows that the Iranian audience exists for his remarks. So he's done at least rhetorically being nice. He's definitely done kinetically being nice. We just blew up a bunch of their stuff again. But listen to this, and remember, as we listen to it, it's not merely a message for the American people. This is a global message he's sending out this morning.
2: Attacked very powerfully last night. The very dangerous people from Iran, they're sick. There's something wrong with them. We said, go and do your funeral stuff. And instead of that, they start shooting rockets at ships yesterday. And so we hit them very hard last night, very hard. I would say 20 to 1, 20 times tougher. I told them, every time you hit, we hit.
1: Every time you hit, we hit. Now, I'm cutting that a little short because the president's speaking right now. I want to take you live to his NATO remarks as he's speaking on this very subject. Take a listen.
3: Coming up, we have the money being spent on the best equipment anywhere in the world. In the working session this morning, we discussed the progress other members are making toward the 5% target, and they're making great progress. Many of these countries are very rich, by the way. We don't have to feel sorry for them.
1: He's been pressuring these NATO countries to meet their spending obligations, and he's reporting some good news that they're increasing their money. Germany, too.
3: Making big changes, and will be answering the call. I think I can say in all cases they're going to be answering the call. And we'll be taking in over $1 trillion a year toward defense. That's a tremendous amount of money. It's a big up. They were 2%. They were actually at 1%. I got them to 2%. Then I wanted to get them to 5. And we got up to 5 the last time. And they're, you know, just again, if you could have seen the respect and the love in the room, and it's love really for the country, for our country. I don't want to say me, because you'll say, oh, he's so conceited. He's such a conceited person. But they do. I mean, you know, they like the job I'm doing. They said, we love you. These are grown people saying that. Isn't that nice? Maybe, I don't know, maybe they're trying to get to me. And the way they did, because there was tremendous unity in that room. And I urge all nations to accelerate their plans to get the benchmark as quickly as possible. The benchmark is going to be that 5% number. That's the number it should have been for years. As a result of the commitment we achieved last year, defense spending of other NATO members surged by more than almost $150 billion in 2025, and much of that money is being spent on American-made equipment. They all want American-made equipment. We're pushing very hard to have the defense companies, and they're great. We make the best equipment, the Patriots and the Tomahawks, and everything we have is considered to be the best. Not by me, it's everybody wants it. I wish we made it faster because we could sell as much as we could make. And as you know, I had Lockheed and every one of the companies, all of the companies who are Raytheon as an example, Boeing, so many of those great companies are now building plants. They had big plants, but they were using them 24/7. I said, that's not the way to do it. You have to build more plants. You don't have to just go overtime. No tax on overtime. Remember that, please? No tax on overtime. Those people are happy. But they were doing literally 24 hours to get the Tomahawks done, and yep, the Patriots done, and all of the other defensive and offensive equipment done. It's the most sought-after equipment in the world.
1: So what he's talking about here is obviously American investment, international investment in the United States of America. You should know, if you haven't been keeping an eye on this NATO summit, President Trump has not been so nice to these guys for most of it. In fact, a lot of the remarks, including this morning, was pretty tough talk about the shortcomings of NATO. And the fact that, especially with that Strait of Hormuz that we've been talking about here on the program, that he asked them, if, hey, would you give me some help here? Would you step up to the plate and do something? And he said it was a test because we don't really need their help, is the president's view. We've got the American military. We can handle this on our own. But it would be nice if you would send some of your military assets there. And they didn't, the president pointed out. They didn't. They didn't answer the call. And so the president is once again questioning the value of this relationship. He's like, what is exactly in this for us? Because it seems like we're doing all the heavy lifting. Every time you call to us for help, we come, we're helping, we're dealing with all your military problems. And yet, when we ask you for something, you give us nothing? What kind of relationship is this? And so the president, you know, being pretty aggressive this morning. Now, again, he just described coming out of a meeting with all these world leaders. He said it was very nice, very warm in the room. Everybody was sucking up to him, which is what you want. I hope every world leader sucks up to the leader of the United States. They should. But I want that to be more than lip service. You know what I mean? Jim, did you see that image this today of the class photo that they took to, they took together, that video? It's an amazing moment. So you know how the, these guys all stand on a stage together and they all take a picture. The class photo is what they call it. And President Trump is always front and center. He's standing next to Mark Rutte, the Secretary General of NATO. And the one guy who looked like, all right, let's hurry up and get this over with, was Donald Trump. He just looked totally like, this seems like a gigantic waste of time. Now, everybody else was mugging for the shot. They were all like, you know, doing their silly poses and putting their shoulders back and smiling, their fake smiles. And President Trump was just like, his head was kind of crooked. He looked like a little bit annoyed that he had to be doing it. And as soon as he could get off the stage, he did. He tapped Mark Rutte on the back and told him, let's get going. Let's get going, so they could get out of the room. And then you got all these guys walking up to Trump. You would think, based on a photo like this, if you know nothing, if you were just a sucker for the imagery, you'd think every one of these guys was head over heels for Donald Trump. They love him. They love everything. Everybody wants to shake his hand and smile and talk to him. And I'm looking at this and I'm going, these guys, they're snakes. A lot of these guys are snakes. They're trying to pull a fast one on him, trying to back him down. But a lot of them are just globalists, you know? They're not interested in sovereignty. In fact, they resent the movement that the president has inspired, not just in the United States, but around the world. Countries that are attempting to restore their sovereignty, restore their borders. Now, there's a lot of globalists in that room. A lot of people who are very desperate for President Trump not to be in office anymore. Boy, it'll be so nice when he's not there. Well, I'm sorry to tell you, he is there. He's going to be there for a while. And God willing, his agenda will continue. And we'll keep fixing everything up. But the president today saying, at the very least, he scored, what was that, $1 trillion in investments from these countries to buy American military defense weaponry, which is very cool, American defense weaponry, which means more money into the United States of America, more jobs here in the United States of America, another win for the people of our country. More ahead on The Vince Show.
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0: Steve Witkoff, Jared Kushner, but they have to come back to me. As far as I'm concerned, it's just a waste of time dealing with them. They're liars. We make a deal. And they, if I make a deal with him, we have a deal, and he goes out, he talks. We make a deal. Everyone's agreed. No nuclear weapon. We make a deal. They go outside, talk to the press. They say, we never even talked about it. There's something wrong with them. They're cuckoo. As far as I'm concerned, it's over.
1: Does this mean that talks with Iran will not resume?
0: I don't care. They can talk, but I think they're wasting their time. They're a bunch of lying guys. I do my whole life. That's all I do is deals. My whole life is that's how I became president. I guess that's a deal, too, right? But I made a lot of money. I had a lot of great success, tremendous success. Everything I did, I was successful. And I deal with these guys and I say, this is from a different school. They're liars. They're cheats. They're sick people. They've hurt their people. They killed 54,000 people as of now that were protesting. You know, when people say, how come they haven't taken over? They can't take over because they're dead. They killed them. Nobody's going to take over. They have no guns, and the other side has machine guns. And they're killing them. The press doesn't report it. But they're bad people. They're bad people. And frankly, I don't want to waste my time with them. Now, I'll let our wonderful negotiators keep talking if they want, but I don't see it. I don't like these people. You know that? I like him. I like the leaders. I think all of these leaders.
2: Great. And they love
0: him. I think they didn't treat the United States fairly for many years, but that's okay. But they're sane, rational, good people. Most of them. I don't like a couple of them, to be honest. But there's a couple I don't like much. I like Erdogan.
3: But the president's saying, I'm done with the Iranians. Now, again, remember, this is a public-facing message. He's been very kind to them publicly, saying, hey, we're working with, you know, people we think we can work with. We think we got a good relationship. We think we found the moderates. This has been the message here from the president. And now he's deciding, you know what, I'm going to pick a different message. I'm going to let Iran know very publicly that I'm done with their crap. What little lifeline they have left might come in the form of them trying to reach out to our negotiators. But there's really not much left here. I mean, the president's got some more moves he can make. He said today that expect more strikes tonight, more strikes on Iran tonight. He's like, yeah, you know, I'll just say it. Yeah, we're going to do more tonight. More of that's coming. He can reimpose the blockade entirely. We could shut down Iranian ports. We've just cut them off from their waivers to be able to sell oil on the international market. So the president still has a lot of he has all the cards, as he might say. He has all the cards when it comes to this. And he's just done with it. He's done with their garbage. And good for him. Remember, this has been the plan all along. This has been the plan all along, which is try and establish a memorandum of understanding, never trust the Iranians, only trust actions. And what actions have they undertaken? They're acting like lunatics. They're attacking the tankers in the Strait of Hormuz. Okay, fine, we'll just blow up your stuff. And that's what happened. And so we'll see what happens. You know, this could change. This could turn on a dime again, just to be clear. This doesn't mean that suddenly we're going into like some ground invasion or something. In fact, the president even indicated today, he's like, we don't even have to do that. We don't have to send troops in to retrieve nuclear material. We've blasted it to a point that it is inaccessible. We know where all of it is. We know where it's at. But I'm not playing games. You think I'm playing games? You've got another thing coming. They signed an FAFO contract, and now it's being fulfilled. Hold tight. We've got a lot more to get to, a lot of breaking news today. Also, where's Mitch McConnell at? You tracking that story? We are. More ahead on The Vince Show.
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17: Oh, man, the president is taking questions now. How many press conferences has he done today, Jim?
7: four? Is it three or four? I think it's three, maybe. He's done a lot of press conferences today. It's normal for the Trump presidency. He's overseas in Turkey finishing up the NATO summit. A reporter just asked him about the spread of communism in the world. He said it was a great question, and he was going through why communism is such a threat to liberty. The two go together like oil and water, as in not at all. They just don't work together. And the president was just saying that it's so easy to be a communist because you just promise everybody everything. And he goes, and I would be the greatest communist ever, he said, if I would just tell people, yeah, you can have free everything. We'll just take a house from someone else and then give it to you, he said. So he was doing his indictment of communism. Remember, that's a midterm message, too, as we go into the midterms, and he's trying to stop communism here in the United States. But the president taking questions now. Here he is live.
17: Mr. President, Tyler Pager with the New York Times. Last month, you said Iranian leaders were very rational people, nice people to deal with, strong people, smart people. Today, you said they were scum, sick people, and being led by sick people.
7: This guy should listen to the Vince show. I'll tell him why.
18: I got to know him. So? I've said that about a lot. Now, when you say rational, I think they're much more rational than level one, level two. Level one is gone. Level two is gone. This is level three. I think they are more rational, but based on their actions over the last week or two, they're not doing a service to the people. And I think more than anything else is I got to know them. And I'm not sure I want to make a deal with them. We can play games, but I'm not sure I want to make a deal. Let's just finish the job. Yeah, please. Go ahead. Go ahead. Go ahead.
19: Thank you, Mr. President. Steve Sedgwick from CNBC. The oil markets are up today around about 7% for WTI and Brent as well. The world is taking you at your word, sir, that the MOU is over, that the ceasefire is over. What happens next, sir? Are we on the cusp of a full-scale return to full conflict?
18: I'll tell you what happens next. We're never going to see Iran have a nuclear weapon, because that's much more important than the numbers you're talking about. The prices of oil are dropping like a rock. Now they'll be up a little bit, and this will end very quickly. We have a tremendous, we have an oil glut right now because we got all those boats out of the strait, and it's going to drop, and I predicted everything. I've been right about everything, and I have been for a long time. That's how I got to be president three times. That's how I won three elections. I did very well in the second one. Won
7: it. That's great.
18: It was a rigged election, but I've been right, and oil's coming down. Now, I have to make sure of one thing, that we don't have lunatics having control over nuclear weapons. So we have that now. There's no way they have a nuclear weapon. We have cameras, as an example, on the site that those beautiful B-2s at 1 o'clock in the morning 10 months ago blew up. They blew it up. We have cameras. That's called Space Force. They're in space. But we have cameras that can read the badge of the person going over to a site, Mohammed something. We say it's Mohammed something is there with shovels. Well, shovels won't get you there. The biggest machinery in the world probably won't get you there, if you want to know the truth. It's way, way below. But we're watching that. And if anybody goes there, they get blown up. So nobody's going to touch that. Eventually, we'll take it. But what we do have is we have that. That's gone.
7: Just for a quick moment, what the president is explaining here, just so you understand, this is for a domestic audience. He doesn't have any intention of deploying troops into the country to grab nuclear material right now. He's saying in the future, when we resolve this one way or the other, yeah, we'll grab it. But right now, we're just keeping an eye on it. If they get anywhere close to it, if they think they can, they don't even have the machinery to do it. They don't have the logistics to do it. But if they think they can, if they even try, well, we can read their badge numbers. That's a pretty clear warning shot to the Iranians. Don't try any more funny business when it comes to the nukes.
18: We wouldn't have had that. They would have had a nuclear weapon, and they would have wiped out Israel. If I weren't president, Israel wouldn't exist. And we did it two times. When the JCPOA, the Obama deal, when that was originally conceived, everything went to Iran. $1.7 billion in cash, hundreds of billions of dollars. They thought they could buy peace with these people. You can't do that. So the big thing we have is more important than anything we can talk about is you can't let lunatics have nuclear weapons. And we've stopped that. And that should have been stopped on a couple of other occasions, too, with different countries, but they didn't do that. Yeah, please.
7: Sounds like Stephen Nelson.
20: Stephen Nelson from the New York Post.
7: Yep.
20: I'd like you to address speculation that you're leaving Ankara not in the new Air Force One because of security concerns involving Iran. You've spoken today twice about them possibly assassinating you and possibly being successful. Did that concern have something to do
18: with it? Well, I speak about it a lot because, you know, the life of a president is very dangerous. It's 5.2%. You know what a race car driver is? 0.1%. A bull rider, that looks pretty dangerous to me. It's 0.1%. No, it's 5.2% is you don't make it. You should have told me you're an excellent reporter. You should have told me that years ago. Maybe I wouldn't have run. It's a very dangerous profession. No, I'm number one on the kill list for Iran. They're lovely people. I'm number one. So I don't know. I can't tell you that. But I don't really care because I'm doing my job and I'm doing it, I hope, better than anybody's ever done it because we have a country that's hot and really, really successful. But I mention it only because it's on the list. I mean, it came out. There was another list came out yesterday, and I'm number one on. I like being number one on TikTok better, but I'm number one on the list for killing.
7: Now, notice so something that stands out here. The president, Stephen Nelson, did ask a question, a smart one about. What the situation is with the plane. Why are they flying in a different plane? He's flying on the old Air Force One plane, not the new one. He'll be flying on the old Air Force One plane from Turkey to the United Kingdom. He said, for old time's sake, with the new plane given to the U.S. by Qatar visiting the same base in the U.K. So there is some speculation right now that the old plane, have you seen this, Jim? That the old Air Force One has better defense systems on it and that they're concerned about the president's security, so they're flying him on that. That's why Stephen Nelson just asked that question about the Iranian threats to his life and whether or not that is animating why he's flying this time for this next leg on the old Air Force One. That's the question. And the president just simply saying in his answer, well, they're definitely out to get me, and this is a dangerous job. And he didn't address the underlying question about why he's flying on the old Air Force One. But just so you know where that question came from.
18: Go ahead.
21: Hey, Sean McCreesh, New York Times. But why aren't you flying the new plane home?
18: Say what?
21: Why aren't you flying on the new Air Force One home?
18: It's flying to Europe to one of the big bases, two or three of the big bases, where we can show it to the people. And we'll be going home by normal methods. But we have it going to Europe to a couple of bases, actually one in particular, but it's going to go to a couple of bases, stop, so the soldiers can see it because it's truly magnificent. Yeah, please. Go ahead. You want to go? Okay, go ahead.
22: Mr. President, Harici Media, Tunç Akkoç, Türkiye. Mr. President, it seems that the war with Iran may start again. What do you expect from your European allies?
18: I don't think it's going to start again. I think it's going to go very quickly. They hit a couple of ships, and so we hit them much harder. When they hit, we hit 10 times harder. You know, we hit much harder than they do. We have a lot better equipment than they do. We may even, somebody asked before, do you think you'll hit them tonight? I said, we might. Yeah, we might. But when they hit, we hit. You know, it's what they're, we use their language. We speak their language. No, I don't think so. I think anything that happens is going to be over very quickly. And we'll only make it safer, including for oil. Oil is going to be very free, very easy, and it's going to happen very fast. We have the Hormuz Strait. The boats have pulled out. I mean, there's a gusher of oil right now. We have a lot of oil. And no, anything that happens is going to happen very fast. We're not looking for long term. Okay, go ahead, Red.
7: Red.
23: Inés de la Cotera with MS Now. You said today
7: Ms. Now.
18: You're with who?
23: MS Now.
18: MS Now. That's a failing network. Why would you want to work for them? MS Now. Can you imagine?
7: Yeah. But it seems like I take what I can get.
18: To get away, they took the name NBC because they were embarrassed by it. Go ahead, let's go. When you hear this question.
23: You said today that countries like Spain, Italy, and the UK were not there for the U.S. and its war with Iran. Should those countries be attacked, will the U.S. be there for them?
18: Well, I'll tell you what. Number one, Spain has been very bad, but, you know, Italy has been good, and almost all of the countries have been good. They just had a bad moment. They didn't help us. We didn't need the help, but if we would have wanted the help, I said, by the way, if I want help, Sir would rather remain on the sidelines, and I didn't like that answer. UK gave an answer that was sort of weirder than that. They went out. I said, would you like to help? They said, we do, but we want to wait till the war is over. This was not in the spirit of Winston Churchill. So, I'll tell you what, I can only say if there's one word that comes out of today, it's unification. I've never seen anything like it. Every one of those countries, they love us. They love each other. That was tremendous unification. It was a nice thing to say, and it was a very fair question, too.
7: Green? From Ms. Green. Now. Green.
18: You're wearing green, right?
0: Thank you, Mr. President. Eda Turul from Haber Global TV,
7: what?
0: Turkey. Mr. President,
7: Turkey,
0: after your meeting with President Erdogan, can you tell us whether you and President Erdogan reach an understanding on Turkey's return to the F-35 program and the future of U.S.-Turkey defense cooperation? And do you believe U.S.-Turkey relations are entering a new chapter right now?
18: Well, I had a great relationship in my first term. You remember Pastor Brunson, and he was put in jail for 35 years, and
7: right.
18: I called. He was an evangelical hero, actually, very good man. And I called President Erdogan, and he let him out. I didn't pay anything like Obama and Biden pay billions of dollars all the time. I never paid any for anybody. I just said, let him out. Let him out. But in this case, I didn't say it the second way. I said it the first way. I said, look, he's a good man. He's highly respected and the evangelical, and I'd like you to let him out. And he was in my office. In the Oval Office the following day, Pastor Brunson. I had a great relationship. When Sleepy Joe Biden got in, bad things happened with a lot of things between the border. Everything was bad. We were laughed at all over the world, and we had a very bad relationship with a lot of countries. I think Turkey was one of those countries. But that changed on November 5th when we had the election, and it's one of our best relationships. We have a great relationship. And they're talking about the F-35 airplane, and it's the best plane, and everybody wants it. And we have to make a decision who we give it to. I mean, my inclination, because he's not a huge fan of Bibi, and he's not a huge fan of Israel, but he stayed out of that war. He could have gone into that war very easily, and he didn't. At my request, he stayed out of that war. He's been a very good ally. I mean, Marco could tell you we have a very strong relationship with Turkey. You know, it's a very big country. It's a very powerful military.
7: Rubio nodding, by the way, as the president says this.
18: It's the second most powerful country in NATO. It's a NATO country. So whether or not we do that, I haven't totally made up my mind. But my inclination is to say, look, he's done everything. He's helped us in so many different ways. And you know who else has been good to us? China. China never came into the war. They get 50% of their oil from Hormuz Strait. They never came into the war. They never said, I'm going to send a ship in 5 destroyers along each side of the ship. They never did.
7: Well, at the beginning, remember, a bunch of crappy Chinese weaponry was being used by the Iranians, and we destroyed it very quickly because it sucked on the battlefield. So the Chinese have been funding the terror state of Iran, 90% of their oil exports in that sanctioned environment going to China. So, you know, President, again, remember, just you always have to assess the president's remarks, especially on an international basis, based on who's the audience for all of this. And the president, you know, trying to play nice, including with countries who have not been so nice to us.
18: President Xi's been great. Everyone's been sort of great, to be honest. You know why? Because they respect our country again. They laughed at our country. They thought we were a bunch of fools. They saw a president that couldn't talk. He couldn't walk. He was a disaster. They lost respect for our country, but now they have more respect for our country than they've ever had before. Thank you all very much.
7: All right, there's the president wrapping up his press conference, NATO, and en route back to the United States imminently. As always, breaking news happens. We cover it. More ahead on The Vince Show.
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7: The president, although he did signal a moment ago that he's happy with a lot of the conversations today with NATO, he did single out one country as being a crappy partner. In fact, he called them terrible. Spain. This is the president talking today about Spain. Take a listen to this.
3: Spoke to UK. Spoke to Italy. I didn't speak to Spain. Spain is a wasted cause. We don't want to do any trade business with Spain anymore, by the way. I'd like you to cut it out. Spain is a terrible partner in NATO. They don't participate. They don't pay. I don't want anything to do with Spain. Cut off all trade with Spain, please. Including visits.
7: Is that just him turning to an aide? He's like, hey, would you cut off all trade with an entire country? Would you mind doing that for me?
3: Okay, we don't want anything to do. Watch them come running back. Oh, they'll come running back. They treat this man terribly. And this man's a good man, too.
7: Mark Rutte, the NATO Secretary General.
3: They're lucky they have him. But Spain doesn't agree to anything. And you shouldn't carry him. I mean, you sort of automatically carry because you're protecting an area. So they're there. So they probably figured they have to protect us, right? But we don't have to. We don't have to trade with them. I don't want to do any more trade with them. All right?
8: Sure.
3: Take it immediately. Don't even talk to them. They're hopeless. Bad people because, you know, they have everybody else going and paying and working in Spain. In particular, Spain. There are a couple of others. But in particular, Spain, they're open about it. They're hostile about it. And let's see how hostile they remain when they call up and they, please, we want to trade with you, sir. We want to trade with you, sir. They make so much money with us, and we're going to see that they make a lot less.
9: There's never going to be
3: no business with them.
7: There's never going to be another like this guy. Never. I don't think so, anyway. There's the president. And Mark Rutte apparently tried to speak up a little bit for Spain during this exchange. He's like, well, you did get them to pay 2%. That ain't enough. I asked for 5%. Two? Let me know when they get the 5. Let me know. I'm cutting them off. We'll see if they call. I bet you they do. I bet you they already did. More ahead on The Vince Show as we try and solve the mystery of Mitch McConnell.
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12: More strikes against Iran. I'm Lisa Lucera, Fox News. This second round coming after yesterday's attack by Tehran on civilian ships in the Strait of Hormuz.
13: The president took to Truth Social, stating that this is indeed retribution for the strikes on commercial shipping. And he says if it happens again, it'll get worse.
12: Fox's Mike Tobin in Tel Aviv. President Trump said earlier today the ceasefire between the U.S. and Iran was over, but said he didn't think a full conflict would resume. President Trump now on his way back to the White House after meeting with NATO leaders in Turkey, where Secretary General Mark Rutte gave him credit for allies increasing their defense spending.
14: Rutte praised Trump's efforts to help bolster defense spending over the past year.
15: In total, more than $1.2 trillion. I call this the Trump trillion.
14: Trump's only public denunciation, Spain, long seen as lagging other countries when it comes to defense spending.
16: A terrible partner in NATO. They don't participate, they don't pay.
14: Behind closed doors, Trump said the alliance remains strong and united.
12: Fox's Lucas Tomlinson in Ankara, Turkey. President Trump met with Ukraine's leader Volodymyr Zelensky on the sidelines of the meeting, where he granted Ukraine permission to manufacture Patriot missile defense systems to aid in its war with Russia. The main Democratic Party says it will hold a convention to replace Senate hopeful Graham Platner if he drops out of the race, after a former girlfriend accused of a sexual assault, as at least one potential replacement has come forward.
17: Former Maine Senate President Troy Jackson is preparing to launch his Maine Senate bid. The progressive is the only contender backed by Senator Bernie Sanders, who rescinded his Platner endorsement. Jackson believes even with a last-minute swap, Democrats can still beat Republican Senator Susan Collins.
12: Fox's Alexis McAdams. Platner has denied the allegations. 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
21: That heat's going to be out there for one more day.
32: Temperatures being 30 degrees above average.
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12: A three-judge panel has denied a request from the board of the Kennedy Center to restore President Trump's name to the center while the board appeals an earlier ruling that called the name change illegal. The board had argued the removal threatens to impede fundraising efforts, but the judges found that claim was without the support of specific facts or evidence. The 78th annual Primetime Emmy nominations are in.
34: As expected, The Pitt and Hacks have grabbed the most nominations, with The Pitt getting 25 nominations in the drama category. Hacks followed with 24. Jean Smart landed another nomination for Outstanding Lead Actress in a Comedy Series. The nomination sees Smart closing in on tying an Emmy record currently held by comedy legends Julia Louis-Dreyfus and Cloris Leachman. Michael J. Fox received his first Emmy nomination in a decade for his work on Shrinking, and Rob Reiner got a posthumous nod for his recurring part on The Bear. Mariska Hargitay will host the 78th annual Primetime Emmy Awards, set to air on NBC September 14th. Michelle Polino, Fox News.
12: There's another postal price hike coming.
0: It's going to cost more to send first-class mail starting Sunday, when the price of a forever stamp will tick up to 82 cents from 78 cents. The latest in a series of increases, six over the past 5 years, aimed at stemming the U.S. Postal Service's mounting financial losses, $9 billion in fiscal 2025. The Postal Service has struggled with dwindling mail volume and high